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1: There we go. It's a little after 5 o'clock in the Pacific Northwest. Friday afternoon edition of The Zone. I do see a little bit of sunshine peeking through. We'll take that. Heading into the weekend before Labor Day weekend, next weekend. Labor Day, wait, what? No, Memorial Day. Slow down. Whoa, it looks like Labor Day weekend, but it's not.
2: You've just been working hard. Labor's on your mind.
1: Oh, you know what? That's what it is. Boy, I need to hit the reset button. First of all, it's Friday, and we're going into a weekend. It's the weekend before Memorial Day weekend. That's what I was trying to say. Here we are. All right, he's Jason Upton. I'm Alan Fee. Clearly, we need the weekend to start sooner. We're on till 5:27 tonight. Then it's a hard out Mariner pregame. Mariners are playing the San Diego Padres tonight. And I give pause because I'm always like every time I say the word San Diego, I've got no, it's the Chargers. No, wait, no.
2: I did pause. The same thing.
1: I just like okay. There's such PTSD with we're playing the Padres and they're from San Diego and they're playing in Seattle, right? So I think we've got everything on track now. Good God, man, bring on the weekend. Hancock is on the mound tonight for the Mariners. That's the good news. It'd be great, Jason. I can't tell you. I mean, any one game doesn't ultimately matter unless it's deep in the playoffs or, you know, you're at the end of the season and you're trying to get into something. But let's be honest. Setting the tone and winning the first game of the San Diego series, it would be awesome because it would really be great to win this series after taking 3 out of 4 from the Houston Astros and really turn the corner with this baseball team.
2: Yeah, man, the Mariners have a monkey to get off their back with this Padres series. It left a really bad taste in all our mouths how that series went down in San Diego earlier with probably, you know, what might turn out to be the worst loss this season, Andrés Muñoz's epic collapse there towards the end of that one. I think he has a monkey to get off his back this series. He clearly has something that goes weird, I think specifically when he plays in San Diego, but just with this Padres team in general. I'd really like to see Mooney get back to it. He's been solid his last couple outings, but he's one guy I'm really taking a hard look at during this series.
1: Well, I like the way our starting rotation matches up here this weekend, kicking off with Hancock. That's a great way to start the series, right?
2: Yeah, no doubt about it. I mean, Emerson Hancock, you know, finally looked human in his last outing, right? I think he gave up like 5 runs over 4 innings or so. And, you know, that's just not what we're used to. That was kind of last year's Emerson Hancock. This year's Emerson Hancock was a guy, as, you know, Colton Swanson told us yesterday, has been the second best pitcher on this Mariners rotation so far this season, which I still can't believe I'm saying that. But

0: I think Emerson Hancock has something to prove after a rough, probably his worst outing of the season last weekend. And yeah, I really like their chances, but don't underestimate how hard how big this series is for both teams. I know it's still early in the season, but you know the Mariners are a game out of first place in the AL West. The Padres are a half a game out of first place in the NL West. They're both battling for something here.
1: Sure. Well, and keep in mind the whole Eddie Vedder factor, right?
0: Oh, yeah, yeah, yeah. No, I mean, the biggest rivalry in baseball is going on right now.
1: Exactly what we're talking about here. So this series, we're going to see Kirby and we're going to see
0: Gilbert
1: and Logan Gilbert, right? So, again, you got the three guns that you want to have pitching in this series, no doubt. Cal is out. The oblique situation. Again, I don't think this is a sky is falling situation. Garver's doing a great job as catcher, and it was nice to see Garver hit a home run. His bat's been coming alive, certainly better than the Garver we've seen in recent times.
0: Yeah, and you know they're going to need it for this stretch. I mean, I've seen a lot of panic around the Mariners fan base. The Marine Trident Layer podcast. I don't know if you've seen that around. I saw some breakout clip from them where like, you cannot expect this team to win the World Series if they won't have Cal Raleigh. And I'm like, is that where we're at right now? And I know oblique injuries are serious, but like, come on, are we already like going that far on the panic meter with this stuff? I mean,
1: No. We
0: still have to learn a lot, and Justin Hollander is going to be filling us in on that pretty soon about, you know, what we can expect and what we know about this Cal injury. We know obliques are serious, but man, let's not hit the panic button too hardy just yet.
1: Yeah, the sky is not falling, and that's very Mariner fan of them to do. And quite frankly, if you want history to be the indicator, yeah, we understand why you would say that. I don't agree with it because I just think this team is trending in the right direction. I think we have a better roster than we have in a long, long time. If you look at this Mariner team last year's Mariner team, I believe, had what it took to win the World Series. And hear me out on this. It's because we took Toronto to seven games. That game could have gone any which way, give or take a couple of outs, right? Then Toronto was able to take the Dodgers to within a couple of outs before losing to a superpower, the evil empire, right? I mean, think about it. That Dodger team was supposed to win the World Series. When you knew Toronto was going to, you didn't think Toronto was going to go seven games, and they did. So it seemed like the Dodgers were a beatable force. They really, truly were. And we were in that conversation. If Toronto can take the Dodgers to seven, we took Toronto to seven. We played some really tight, tight games. You know, we beat your guy in Detroit four times. You know, we can beat the best of the best. So I'm just saying that this Mariner team, as it stands right now today, without Cal in the lineup, and again, Cal is valuable. I'm not taking anything away from Cal. I want him back too. But if Cal, we didn't have Cal moving forward, I still think this team has a whole lot of firepower. Look around the American League right now. Who do you got to knock out? Yankees, Tampa, and I believe we've got the next best roster situation to step back into this. I'm not convinced we're not going to have the best record in all the American League.
0: It's still on the table. That's just kind of where the AL is right now. I think Toronto's another one where you look at their roster and say they're much better than this. That's going to be a team that bounces right back, and I fully expect the Blue Jays to also be in that conversation. But yeah, teams are dropping like flies, especially in the AL West. These injuries keep piling up. I mean, Jacob Wilson, the A's shortstop, he's on the 10-day IL now. You know, Brandon Nimmo, the Rangers' big offseason addition, who's been arguably their best hitter for a, you know, lineup that hasn't been able to do much. Nimmo just got a bit banged up the other day, too. So injuries just continue to plague the AL West. You know, we know what Houston's been dealing with theirs. So, again, it's not just the Mariners. We knew these injuries would happen. We knew something on the level of a Cal-level injury would happen at some point this season. And you know, it's hit. What are you going to do? How are you going to bounce back? We'll see what Garver and, you know, Johnny Pareda, maybe we get something out of him.
1: Sure. And keep in mind, Brendan Donovan, you know, he's going to be back up and rolling on a regular basis here sooner than later. Randy Arozarena has been lights out. Luke Rayleigh is, you know, he's your number one threat to hit a home run at any given time. Canzone just had a grand slam. We've seen our second baseman fall off just a little bit, but Cole Young, I don't even want to call this a slump, but a handful of games he's been not what he's been doing. But that's how baseball works, right? I believe JP is back to being JP for the most part, right? I just feel good about this baseball team.
0: Well, and the nice thing is, you know, we talked about this early in the season. You know, you got to wait for Julio and Naylor and, you know, that middle of the lineup to start to get going. And guess what? They did. You know, Naylor's brought his average 100 points up. He's back to being the hitter that we'd signed that, you know, 5-year extension with. Julio has been,

0: even better than you thought he would be to start this season. He's been really good since that early year slump. So there's a lot to like. Brendan Donovan, like you said, he's back in the lineup. He wasn't his full self that first couple games, but he finally got some extra base hits, home run away from the cycle the other day. I think there's a lot to like, and this isn't a Mariners team, in my opinion, that we can just have excuses for if they drop off in the absence of Cal. I just think too much of their lineup, and I think way too much of all the guys they have going. I think that they have a really strong team to succeed even without him.
1: Well, I think with all the headlines that we've generated as a team, I just don't understand how we're a game under 500. You know, despite, I mean, okay, the Cal injury kind of sucks, obviously, but, you know, and Bryce has been out, but Bryce's fill-in seemed to do pretty good. And I don't understand. I mean, despite some of the things that have happened, I still don't think that we should be a game under 500. I'm like, is this the manager doing this? I mean, how are we? I mean, we've got enough good performances to prop this team up. We certainly did it last year in a similar fashion, right? I mean, Polanco is propping us up here and there. Castillo would flare up and, you know, pull off a few wins in a row, and it was like, okay, here we go. And it feels like we have a better version of that this year, and we're sitting here a game under 500. And again, it's still early, right? I mean, there's over 100 games left in the season. This was I was saying this last hour. There's over 100 games left in the season. I think we're okay.
0: Yeah.
1: And this roster is going to outlast the other teams' rosters in our division. But I'm convinced we're going to win this division going away.
0: Yeah, and another thing you want to take big notice of is, you know, how are the guys that are coming back from injury responding? We saw Bryce Miller, and that was a big moment for this team on Wednesday when he came up to play the Astros. And, you know, he could look past the 5 2/3 innings, two runs given up to a good Astros lineup. I think that's promising. But you look a little closer, look at his, like, velo, what speeds he's throwing at. His average ball was faster. It was 2 miles per hour faster than his average last season. So you like what you see on that front, and that you only expect to get better. And if Bryce Miller keeps playing that well, I don't even think you want that Luis Castillo piggyback. I think you just want Miller on his own and see what he does, because, again, what we saw from last year's playoffs is when Bryce is on his game, he's up there in the conversation with any other pitcher on this rotation.
1: Absolutely. Well, again, we should feel good about what we got. We've definitely got options. All right, pregame coming up at the bottom of the hour. Hancock on the mound. Padres and Mariners live from Seattle coming up. We're going to look at the Seattle Seahawks schedule a little bit closer, hear what the experts are saying, and we will formally break it down coming up. It's 5:15. You're in the zone.
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4: All right, welcome back. 518, final segment of The Zone this week. The schedule came out for the Seattle Seahawks NFL schedule. This is one of the later times it got released, and everyone was anticipating what was going to happen. And, of course, the NFL is really good about dragging out all things. There is no offseason, Jason. It's just a continuous flow of NFL events.
5: I mean, you know, one of my big takeaways, just to build on that, Alan, is like the NFL, you look at this schedule, they are hitting us over the head with some of these games. I mean, look at this freaking Christmas slate. It's Packers, Bears, Bills, Broncos, Rams, Seahawks. I mean, they're fully loading Christmas. They're trying to take it away from the NBA. You look at Thursday Thanksgiving. It's Eagles, Cowboys, Chiefs, Bills, Lions, Bears, and oh, by the way, Thanksgiving Eve when everyone's trying to, you know, get back home, see their old town friends. It's Packers, Rams. I mean, you're putting the best of the best on these holidays. The NFL is just trying to take over.
4: The NFL is breaking up families.
5: Yeah,
4: that's what.
5: What do they expect us to do during these games? These are games of the year on holidays. It's terrible.
4: Yeah, well, you know, it is what it is. It is what it is. So let's dive right into this here and break down a couple of things. Obviously, the first game of the year is a home game. It's against the New England Patriots, a rematch of the Super Bowl, obviously. Sports Illustrated's Albert Breer says the NFL was very strategic in picking the Seahawks to open up that game with the Pats.
6: So I talked to Hans Schroeder earlier this afternoon, who's the head of broadcasting for the league, and flat out asked him, is the Vrabel story, why? Did it have anything to do with you guys putting that game there? He said no. But I think if we're looking at this realistically, and if you want to be a little cynical about it, I mean, I think it's similar to the mentality they have in scheduling the Super Bowl halftime show. Like, a lot of times you look at who that performer is, and you're like, why would a football fan care about that? Well, they don't care about getting, they have you. Especially in these big windows, what they're trying to capture is that the crowd of people that could take it or leave it, that might tune in, might not tune in, and what's going to capture someone like that? It could be like, hey, like that's the guy I heard about in April and May, like that's sort of interesting. I'll turn that on tonight. You know what I mean?
5: Yeah, this is right up your alley, Alan. I mean, it makes a lot of sense that, yeah, people who are going to tune in for Patriots, Seahawks, NFL fans, they don't care, you know, what the season opener is. They're going to tune in. But, you know, those viewers in the middle who might have heard about that Vrabel storyline and read the New York Post, maybe a little bit more, you know, possibility that they'd tune in for that season opener.
4: Yeah, I mean, obviously that story's not going away, and it's getting all the clicks. I mean, people can say, oh, I don't care, I don't care, I don't care. They care. A lot of people care about that story. In regards to time here, let's do it this way with the division, first of all. Arizona Cardinals, we have a really long winning streak against that team. Are we going to sweep the Cardinals again?
5: Yes.
4: We'll have that stand on what it is. Obviously, they're rebuilding-ish. In theory, there's a bit of a core there, but not for that division. San Francisco 49ers, banged up all last year. Somehow they won a playoff game against Philadelphia. Do we split with the Niners this year?
5: Yeah, that does feel like a split. I think the Niners are on pretty even ground, if fully healthy with the Seahawks, and that's a big if, as it is usually. But, yeah, I'll go split.
4: Rams, everyone's saying Matthew Stafford, MVP, Super Bowl. Here we go again.
5: You know, the one advantage that, you know, two of your last three games of the season are against the Rams is the Rams offense, which is their key thing, is pretty old. You know, Stafford and Davante Adams, two of their big things. You know, you don't know how banged up they're going to be at the end of the season. That just has to be part of the conversation. You know, I think the Rams take at least one of these. This is it.

0: to split. I think it's easy to say split on some of these games, and I'm just going to have to. I feel like that's a cop-out, but yeah, I say they split it.
1: But again, I mean, these teams were all on top of each other last year, and the fact that we did what we did last year took a lot of luck, and you know, it's I don't know if it's lazy. I think that's a smart way to approach it. Washington Commanders, are they any better? Are we going to blow them out?
0: They're a lot better. They added to their defense. Jaden Daniels is healthy. You remember that game last season where he, you know, got injured late in the game? It still feels like the Seahawks are going to win this one. It's in D.C. I'm going Seahawks, but this is not an easy game.
1: All right. Well, speaking of not easy games, I'll do it in a three game stretch here. Chargers, Chiefs with K9 now, and Bears, three games in a row.
0: That's brutal.
1: That's a tough stretch.
0: I could see the Seahawks losing 2 out of 3. I'm just going to be completely honest. That's probably the hardest stretch of the season right there.
1: Is Kansas City just going to bounce right back because Mahomes is healthy?
0: And that's the big thing, right? He had an ACL injury. We don't know when he's going to be fully healthy. This is a Week 7 game, so you have to assume he's going to be playing, but we don't know what he's going to look like. That has to play into it, certainly. And we know how the Seahawks defense feasts on quarterbacks that, you know, might have some lingering health problems. You know, see the Super Bowl where I think Drake May might have had something going on there. But I think there's a chance they lose 2 out of 3, but I'm not going to be too hasty. I trust Mike McDonald.
1: NFC is interesting this year because I think the 1, 2, and 3 teams in no particular order are Rams, Bears, Seahawks. Is some order of that is accurate?
0: Yeah, I think the Niners have some sort of claim there, and this Eagles team is trick or treat. They could be top of the pack. They could be like 8th best in the conference. You don't know what you're getting there, and come on, let's throw my Lions in there. Really, you gonna overlook them like that?
1: Well, I'm not gonna overlook them. I'm just saying. I mean, I think you got some tough games. I really truly do. I think the Giants are going to be an interesting out. You know, they've beaten us the last time we played them, and again the Eagles. You know, we just don't know the soap opera that is the Eagles.
0: What a mess. I mean, that's going to be one of those weird Saturday afternoon games, so pretty much anything can happen on that. But, yeah, it's trick or treat with the Eagles. You don't know what you're getting. Let's see how this offensive coordinator fits them.
1: Is there any hope that the Cowboys are going to be anything but the Cowboys all over again?
0: You know what? The Cowboys are good. They have a really good offense. And something that I noticed along the schedule, Alan, is, you know, last season with all these Seahawks primetime games, it was some pretty bad offenses they played. They played that one Texans matchup on a Monday night, if you remember that, which was just kind of a brutal game. All the primetime matchups are against really good offenses. They've got the Bears, the Chiefs, the Cowboys, the Rams, primetime. I mean, the Seahawks are going to be in front of the nation in some really, really tough matchups. And, yeah, the Cowboys are included in that. They have a good offense. I don't care if they, you know, aren't a lock to make the playoffs and they've had a bad history. That's going to be, you know, a tough matchup.
1: It's going to be real interesting on that last game of the season. Last year, we had the Niners at the end of the regular season. This time, it's the Rams down in Los Angeles.
0: Yeah, and that's going to be a little bit more fun because you remember how that last game of the season went last time, where it was just a brutal weather game. It wasn't fun. You expect this one to be a little bit better, but it's just going to come down to those two of the last three games of the season against the Rams. We're going to be talking about it for the next 8 months, and that's just how it's going to be. A lot of how this division shakes out and what the playoff positioning is going to hinge on those two Rams games. And, I hate that it's going to take so long. Like, why did the NFL do this? Why do they wait until the very end of the season and have 2 out of 3 divisional matchups in 3 weeks? I just don't like
1: ratings.
0: That.
1: Ratings at some point, right?
0: I guess so.
1: But you don't want your team to be playing, like, two rando games at the end. You want them to be meaningful games within the division, right?
0: Absolutely. I just hate, again, really, Seahawks-Rams is a game everyone in the NFL is waiting for, and we got to wait till week 16 to do that. And it's going to be on Christmas.
1: And we're waiting, and they're going to be able to build up to that game.
0: It's going
1: right?
0: to be a great build-up, that's for sure.
1: Sure. So, yeah, I think there's unanswered questions about Kansas City there. You know, I'm projecting that the Bears really are going to live up to what seems to be what they're doing. And Philadelphia, like some of the really good teams that were playing on paper, they do have question marks around them.
0: Yeah.
1: They really do.
0: No doubt about it. And you mentioned it before, that Giants game, they're coming to Lumen Field. We were at that game 2 years ago, and that was one that stuck out like a sore thumb. That's a trap game if I've ever seen one.
1: Yeah, we'll definitely get more into that schedule next week in the Zone when we have more time. Mariner pregame is up next. Have a fantastic weekend. We'll see you at the block party tomorrow in Blaine. Have a great weekend. Be at peace.
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4: Cooper Kupp, after all those years with the Rams, what has he brought to the equation for you, Jackson?
5: Now he's brought, so much. His mindset and just talking balls, it went on to the next level. So it's awesome to have him, in my corner. He's really like another Sam Darnold out there, another quarterback, another coach.
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9: Well, the Mariners are back home to begin a big homestand and wrap up the final leg of the Vetter Cup. Mike Lefko with you here in the Western Washington Toyota broadcast booth, getting you set for a 6:40 first pitch. This is the Muckleshoot Casino Resort pregame show. Mariners and Padres, round two, as the M's look to keep some momentum going from a series win against the Astros. We'll get into everything you need to know about this matchup in a second, but we'll get right to the health report brought to you by Virginia Mason Franciscan Health. Both Cal Raleigh and Mariners GM Justin Hollander just spoke about an hour ago to reporters. Cal Raleigh will be shut down for about a week, and then he's going to go down to Arizona to build back up after that. Now, Mariners insider Shannon Dreher reports that the belief is that Cal will fully heal with that rest and then the buildup. That was the update officially from Mariners GM Justin Hollander. Cal Raleigh spoke as well. We're going to talk about that coming up in our roundtable. One good injury note, kind of as we look to the progression from some guys in the bullpen, Matt Brash made his first rehab appearance last night. He pitched one inning of relief in Tacoma, struck out the side on 15 pitches in that seventh inning. The health report is powered by Virginia Mason Franciscan Health, the sports medicine provider of the Seattle Mariners. Well, the Mariners come into this one after an impressive win to take the series against the Astros. And it felt like pretty much everyone in the M's lineup knew that, hey, they had to step up with Cal Raleigh on the IL. Resulted in 8 runs on 11 hits, 7 of those extra base hits, including the multi-home run blast from Luke Rayleigh and Mitch Garver in the 8-3 win. Now tonight it's the Padres in a rematch of a series that did not go Seattle's way, including 1 month ago, on April 15th, these same two starters who will go tonight, Emerson Hancock and Randy Vasquez, pitched in Game 2 of that Mariners-Padres series. I don't have to relive that past right now when I mention it. That would be the game where the Mariners jumped out to a 6-0 lead, only to watch the Padres claw back and walk it off behind a 5-run ninth. Now, a lot changes in a month, including Emerson Hancock, who will pitch on 6 days rest tonight. Kind of like being back in college, that routine. You're the Friday night starter, you pitch again on Friday night. That's what happens for Emerson Hancock. It's been a great uptick in sweeper usage. It's been the key for Hancock this season. And it's so fun to kind of go watch someone go flailing away at that one, because rarely have they made solid contact on an Emerson Hancock sweeper this year.

0: year. He's thrown 160 sweepers, allowed only three hits off that pitch. Certainly something to watch for Hancock, second time through against the Padres this season. On the other side, Randy Vasquez followed up that kind of tougher start he had against the Mariners with seven scoreless innings over the Rockies, worked a really sharp five innings on Saturday, and allowed just one run in San Diego's 4-2 win over the Cardinals. Now Vasquez, he's relied on the fastball. Hancock, he's had the sweeper, and he's paired that with the fastball. Really, for Vasquez, it's been the fastball arsenal, has all three, has gone to his four-seamer and his cutter primarily, and then he does have the two-seamer as well, in addition to four other pitches. So throws three fastballs and seven total pitches. Let's get to the lineup for this season series opening game against the Padres. Brendan Donovan is batting leadoff. He's playing third base. Some good news in the two-hole. Julio is playing center field. He was that late scratch from the field yesterday. He was just immediately, right as lineups were being exchanged, was put into the DH spot. He is back in center field, so all looks good there for Julio. Batting second, playing in center field tonight. Josh Naylor hits third. He's the first baseman. Randy Arozarena in the cleanup spot in left field. Luke Raley's in right, had that huge three-run homer that set the tone in the first inning yesterday in the win over the Astros. He's batting fifth and in right field. J.P. Crawford hits in the sixth spot, playing shortstop. Dominic Canzone, the grand slam earlier in that series. He's the DH, batting seventh. Cole Young continues that terrific stretch of two-out RBI production. He's driven in 16 runs with two outs in an inning this season. He's hitting eighth and playing second. And Johnny Pareda is catching today. He is batting ninth. One interesting note from the Padres. They announced that you're going to see someone for the first time this season, for the first time in a Padres uniform. So Padres manager Craig Stammen said that Lucas Giolito will make his Padres debut on Sunday in Seattle. As a corresponding move, the Padres have put Matt Waldron on the 15-day IL today with a right biceps injury, but it sounds like Giolito will make his Padres debut on Sunday in the finale here against the Mariners. We have plenty to get to before first pitch of this opening game against the Padres, the final three games of the Vetter Cup. Coming up next, Gary's going to sit down with Dan Wilson, and just for a quick point of reference, this was recorded before all those Cal updates from Justin Hollander, from Cal himself. So this interview certainly will set the scene for this series, but if you don't hear anything specifically about Cal and what we've told you, that's why. We'll update you on that again coming up, but we still have plenty to get to as we roll along here. It's the Muckleshoot Casino Resort Mariners pregame show on the Mariners Radio Network.
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5: Wow! Victor Robles makes the catch!
4: But you might get to flash some leather, too, because the forecast in the dump yard always calls for rain. Raining big dumper home runs, that is.
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1: Dan, you're coming off a really nice series against the Houston Astros. What were the positives that you took away from that series?
2: Yeah, several positives, clearly. But I think, a couple of things really stand out. Our ability on offense to do a number of things. One, score with two outs. Those two out runs are backbreakers in a lot of ways, and we were able to do that pretty successfully on that trip. And I think also the ability to add on runs as the game went on. Our bullpen has been stretched a little bit. We were in a tough spot there the last several days of that series, and our guys offensively were able to add on runs that made it a little less impactful later in the game, and that's always huge, and that's something that we're going to continue to talk about as we go forward, and then I think on the mound, clearly what we just mentioned, a lot of young guys getting themselves into situations there, seventh, eighth, ninth innings, and really doing the job. Alex Hoppe with a couple of innings in those games. Domingo Gonzalez again, finishing up the game yesterday for us, and Nick Davila, doing what he does, and attacking lineups as well. So it was great to see those guys, step up into those situations and really deliver, and the offense gave him a chance to do that.
1: You spotlighted those guys. Davila, who a couple weeks ago was pitching against Wichita, right? Pitching for Arkansas, and here he is pitching in three games against the Astros, all in close leverage situations. What has stood out to you and what he's done so far?
2: Yeah, I think, I think that just the ability to remain and do the things that make him successful, and the things that made him successful in Double A also will make him successful here in the big leagues, and he was able to do that, and that's namely using that fastball that he has, and then using his slider, being able to locate those pitches, being able to put them where you want, being able to get into good counts so that you can, put the hitter in swing mode and get them out with a strikeout or weak contact. All those things work in Double A. They also work here in the big leagues, and he was able to do that very consistently in his outings, and that's what led to the good results.
1: That's one thing to say. It's probably harder, especially when a guy takes them out for the first time. How do you get that message across?
2: Yeah, I think it's conversations with them when they get here, and it's like, you are who you are. You're here because you're a good player. Just go out there and do the same thing. And you're right. It's one thing to tell them that, but they have to make the adjustment when they get out there. And the game wants to speed up, and the game wants to, move things forward quickly. But their ability to slow it down was very impressive. And again, I think that speaks to the preparation they're receiving down in the minor leagues, the messages they're receiving there. They were able to really take what they do and to seamlessly take it onto the mound in that series, and they came up huge for us.
1: One of the things, when you look at the month of May, seven losses this month, five of them by one run. So you've played a ton of one-run games this year and been on the wrong side of more than the right side. When you look at that, though, is that the kind of thing you feel like, okay, it's close because those are easy to turn around? Or how do you look at a stretch of one-run losses?
2: Yeah, in some ways, a lot of those games can go either way on one play or one at-bat, or one pitch. And understanding that sometimes results don't go your way, I think, and that's baseball. But, it does give you some indication that what we're doing on a process basis is pretty good. We're in a lot of ball games. Characteristically, we just play a lot of close games, and we're going to have our share of those situations. I think, there are some really good positives you can take from that. And I think certainly a series like Houston, where we're able to get three wins, and the one loss that we had was an extra inning affair, and we drove them to the end. We'll take the positives and keep moving forward, and we have to do that tonight against a good team in San Diego.
1: All right. Thanks a lot, Skip. Good luck.
2: Gary, thank you. Always a pleasure.
3: All right, our thanks to Dan and Gary. And yeah, they were talking about at the end there, in fact, 17 one-run games, most in the majors this season. That's a good bet that the Mariners will have a close game, and certainly not short of drama when this team gets on the field. Of course, they did have that nice blowout win yesterday against the Astros. But yeah, 17 one-run games this season, most in the majors. The bullpen has been so clutch for them. And you heard Dan and Gary talk about some of these guys that stepped up in the absence of a Jose Ferrer, who was on the paternity list. He's back now. Matt Brash had a rehab appearance. He's going to be back shortly. Gabe Spires on the IL.

0: Well, but these guys like a Cooper Criswell or a Nick Davila, who had such key outings and then set the tone to give it over to a Bizardo and a Munoz, they were kind of the underrated superstars of the road trip. We're going to dive into a little bit more what happened on that road trip and then get some of what Cal Raleigh and Justin Hollander talked about. We'll kind of discuss all of that and what it means for the Mariners moving forward this weekend against the Padres and then against a resurgent White Sox team. Just saw that team. They're going to see them again coming up at the start of the week. The Roundtable is coming up next here on the Mariners Radio Network.
1: Bringing Cal Raleigh on as our home run officer has been
2: incredible.
3: He brings 110% to everything he does, including batting practice in the branch.
2: He's so helpful. Fourth floor, please. Thanks, Cal.
4: It's just another day at the plate. Sorry, Brenda.
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0: It is time for the roundtable. Mike Lefko, Rick Riz, and Gary Hill Jr. here with you. Kind of tell, is it? Not getting sunny yet. And the rain has stopped. It's getting a little better out there. The roof has been extended, though, so they're going to play under the roof tonight. But it's good to be back home, I imagine, guys. And before we get into some of the Cal Raleigh news we heard a little bit earlier today, Rick, we saw something very cool. Yes.

0: yesterday. The Astros, they presented you with a giant cake. That looked fantastic. Did you make Gary indulge in that cake? What did that mean to see that? To see
1: that
0: cake.
1: Yeah.
0: It looked massive. I was hoping you guys all would kind of partake in that.
2: Well, I finally got a piece because Gary ate half of
0: it. Of course.
2: You know,
3: I was all over it.
2: Yeah.
3: Stabbing people in the hands with my fork. Yeah.
0: Yeah.
3: Get that away.
2: Plastic fork kept breaking. But, no, it was wonderful. You know, we've gotten to know these guys for, in my case, for 40-plus years, you know, and it's nice that, you know, that you made an impact, not only here in Seattle and with the great fans here and the media here, but also the guys who work in the other booths have become so close to all of us. And to have that was very, very nice for them to take a picture, have the cake, and a chance to spend some time with them. So, it's going to be my last time to Houston. So now the season really, for me, is going by fast.
0: Yeah.
2: Now it's going to be the last time in Houston, the last time here, last time there. But I'm looking forward to retirement after the Mariners do something they haven't done in a long time, and that's win a World Series.
0: We don't have to worry about that yet. We still have a long way to go, so we won't talk about that yet. But I did see the cake because they showed it on the TV broadcast, and then they flashed to Gary just – double fisting that cake. So I wanted to bring that
3: so
0: up.
3: So hungry.
0: It looked like a good cake. How can you pass up cake there? Rick, I know you were down there earlier this afternoon.
2: Yeah.
0: Cal Raleigh, sadly, was put on the IL. That news became official yesterday, and then he was here today talking to the media. Justin Hollander had some updates as well. What did Cal say down there?
2: Cal said basically, you know, he didn't want to hurt the team. He tried to play through it. And for Cal Raleigh, you know, there's a huge difference between pain and an injury. And this guy has played through pain all his career as a catcher. He got more dinged up than any catcher I've ever seen last year and still caught 120-plus games and played in 158. So he knows how to play through pain. But you can't play through an injury. And he realized, he told the media, he said, you know, I just didn't want to hurt the team. I can't go out there and be Cal Raleigh. If you can't be Cal Raleigh, let's shut it down. Let's get on the IL and do what the doctors tell you to do. He's going to be going to Arizona to rest and work out and get things ready. I invited him to come up to the radio booth, and he was thinking about it, so I don't know if he's going to do that. But he's still going to be around to help out with the game planning. Mitch Garver did a heck of a job yesterday. These guys are going to pick up the slack, no doubt about it. Mitch knows this pitching staff as well as anybody, being here the last 3 or 4 years. And Johnny Pareda. So he's going to help out, even though he won't be able to put on a uniform and actually be out there catching. But we just want him to get better.
0: Yeah.
2: And he realized that there's a lot of season left to go. So get on the IL, get better, and then come back when you're ready.
3: I want to hear his home run call, so I hope he takes us up on that.
0: You think he will? Great. Come on, you can convince
2: that
0: him, right, Rick?
2: Great.
0: Get him up here in the booth.
3: It'd be amazing.
2: Hey, I offered the invitation. He smiled. He said, okay, I might do it, but he might surprise us.
3: I could see him just wandering in at one point.
0: You know what? I could see him wandering in. I would say I don't believe players know how to get up here, but he has taped an episode, I believe, of the Cal Raleigh Show up here with Shannon. So I think he does know how to get up here.
2: Oh, he does.
0: So maybe we will see
2: bring him up. Or
0: right, we'll see him wander up here, and all of a sudden he'll just have the headset on.
2: Yeah,
3: I mean, he's
0: a great home run call.
3: He's a guy that's not used to not being in the game,
2: right.
3: So I could see him going a little crazy down there.
0: Yeah.
3: And what am I going to do? Hey, why don't I go to the radio booth? Yeah. So
2: he's never been on the IL.
3: No. It's amazing.
2: Catcher. Never in six seasons in the big leagues. Let alone the minor leagues.
0: What do you think that is going to be like, Gary? I mean, you were kind of joking, but you're right. As someone who is used to being involved in so much defensively and offensively and everything that he has to work on, even on his DH days, I know it's probably tough. And he's down there and he's working on his swings. Is he going to be annoying, Pete Woodworth? Or what? You're peering over his shoulder. What do you think is going to happen here with Cal while he's still here for a few days?
3: It's funny. I actually was looking in the dugout quite a bit in the game yesterday in Houston to spot Cal just to see what is he doing. Because you're right. Even he was an everyday guy. Even when he wasn't catching, he was a DH last year. He played nearly every game. So it's not like he had one of these where he's just hanging out in the dugout. So I watched him quite a bit yesterday, just having conversations with guys. He was talking to Logan for quite a bit, talking to Pete Woodworth for a while, and just watching the game. But it's going to be interesting, I think, for him. He'll be in Arizona for a time, too. But for him to be here just like watching a game. I think he'll be still thoroughly involved in all the pregame stuff, all the preparation, all those sorts of things. But it's got to be a very different feeling to know, even when nights he was off, he would get ready late in the game because the Mariners may use him as a pinch hitter, that sort of thing. So this is a very new scenario for Cal.

0: And I think the news is the best possible news we could get because, you know, it doesn't sound like it's going to be a long-term thing. And I think what you hope is he gets a chance to get healthy and really reset his season because we haven't seen Cal yet this year. We've seen a few home runs. We've seen it in spurts, but we haven't seen the guy that we expected to see this year yet. And so hopefully he gets a chance to reset the Mariners. It's going to be tough without him. I mean, that honestly, you're missing one of the biggest bats in the game. So it's not going to be easy for the offense. But, you know, he has struggled the past a little bit, and they've performed pretty well. You look the last month, they're top 10 in average on base, slugging. You know, they've been a pretty good offense with him scuffling. If you add him back as the Cal Raleigh we know, I mean, it's fun to think about what that could be.
1: Exactly. We just want him back healthy. I think when we look at Cal, because he wants to play every game, and he almost did last year, he's going to be like a caged lion inside, I think. You know, watching is not his thing. His thing is being out there playing. And then when he's not playing, being involved a few games that he doesn't play, you know, being involved with Mitch. And thank goodness for Mitch Garver.
2: Yeah.
1: You know, being here, signing when he did, you know, late, and coming over here knowing the pitching staff and helping out Cal, you know, and having Johnny Pareda, a quality guy like him, to help out coming up from the minor leagues with some big league experience. So we just wish him well, get healthy as soon as possible. But in the meantime, this team will find a way. I mean, Brendan Donovan was out for 3 weeks. Gabe Sparre and Matt Brash are out. Brash is coming back, had his first rehab assignment. So they just find a way, and everybody has to pick up for the guys who have been hurt. And they will.
2: Yeah. All right, well, good stuff, guys. Yeah, we'll certainly talk about this a little bit more as pregame continues. Getting closer to that 6:40 first pitch. It's the opening game of the series against the Padres. Emerson Hancock on the mound for the Mariners. Randy Vasquez, the pitcher for the Padres. And it is Friday. 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Everyone has, as you'd expect, weighed in on Cal Raleigh and the slump, and you know, before the injury was made public, just kind of what was going on with him. Well, earlier in the week, before Cal was officially put on the IL, I caught up with former MLB first baseman Xavier Scruggs, now with MLB Network. Had an interesting perspective on hitters and how they work themselves out of droughts. You'll hear that and more on this Mariners team coming up in our Clubhouse Insider next here on the Mariners Radio Network.
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4: Yeah, people were mentioning the ads and coming in, and well, they wanted to interview me. They said, hey, you say all this? Prove it. And I'm like, whoa. All right. I've never been challenged like this, but let's go. Good thing is when you're saying the truth, you don't have to hide nothing or pretend or make something up. It's like the truth of the truth, and it goes so far. Yeah, this is what we do. You ready? And you're having the customer experience, you know, what you do. And what the staff does, because honestly, I say great things, but my staff has to work really hard to back it up, right? Because they're not me. I want to be a part of that. I like the customers be a part of that. I like the customers having a great experience. Completes the whole, we are who we are. And it's good to stand behind that and truly stand.

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3: Normally this type of year, we're just speculating on what the Hard Knocks is going to be heading into the new season.
4: Yes.
3: But it's already been announced. And next year, too, guys. And there's no more rules. Seattle Seahawks, the champs, are going to be on Hard Knocks this year.
4: Dude.
3: And the Patriots the year after.
4: I'm excited. It's great. I love the fact that the NFL is...
3: Oh, and the quarterback is
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4: 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Fans love it.
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1: That is crushed. It's going to go. How far? 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
3: 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Well, earlier this week, I caught up with former first baseman Xavier Scruggs and now MLB Network analyst. He's also on MLB Network Radio. He joined me for an interview that did happen before the Cal Raleigh to the IL news became official. We kind of talked around what had happened before with Cal, though. We talked about a number of topics in regards to the Mariners hitters. This conversation, though, on the heels of Cal Raleigh's long slump coming to an end, started with me asking for his insight into what goes through a hitter's mind and how they try to keep a good headspace in the midst of such an extreme slump.
4: Yeah, it can be extremely difficult. You feel like, someone like Cal, who had that production last year, historic type numbers, you feel like the weight of the world can be on you for 30 some odd at bats, close to 40 at bats. So just this idea of, okay, how can I break out of this? And you're trying to tweak every little thing without overpressing, right? And you're trying to feel the right timing for each pitch. And from as far as what I've seen with Cal too, is just he hasn't really gotten to the fastball and breaking ball the way he did last year, more specifically the fastball. He slugged at a 660 rate against that pitch, and this year hasn't slugged much at all, 325 in comparison. So just this idea of being on time with the fastball and not feeling like you're late on that pitch. And a lot of times as hitters, we feel in between when we're not going well. So that means late on the fastball, but early on off speed. And the breaking balls, he's batting .093. So there's obviously an issue with both pitches. And typically you find yourself in between as a hitter. So, him getting to pitches more using the middle of the field, when he got broke out of the slump using the middle of the field, that's a good sign. And I think more to come from him staying away from chase, right? That's going to be important for him as a hitter to get back in the zone, and we know he does damage when he's swinging at the right pitches.
5: Now, if you had a slump like that, I don't know if you had something like that extreme, but if you just had a couple of games where you thought it might not have been clicking, was there anything you did specifically? Does it vary from hitter to hitter? Would you go get advice from a teammate or a hitting coach? I know sometimes there can be so much noise that you just kind of want to dig in and focus yourself. For you, what was kind of the best way to kind of get out of a slump like that?
4: I think one thing is doing what Cal did, take a shower with the whole uniform on. That usually washes some things away. No, but a lot of it is things start to click at once, which can be multiple factors. A lot of times when you talk to guys, it's not usually just one thing that's wrong, right? And it can be multiple things that throw off your swing. And let's remember, Cal is a switch hitter too. So oftentimes working on double the amount as a normal hitter and trying to make double the adjustments can be tough. And for a power hitter too, a lot of times those things come in waves, right? And we know as cold as he's been, he can be as hot as anybody. So definitely have gone through stretches, maybe not as tough as Cal's, but at the same time, when you go through those things, it's almost like, okay, how can I work on one thing at a time, but also make sure that everything else is lining up to where when I am feeling like I'm seeing the ball better, everything starts to click.
5: You mentioned the showering with the uniform on. I know his teammates brought that up afterwards. They also made a very big deal when he finally got that first single, and Cal jokingly took part in it as well. But how important is something like that, to have some levity, to stay level-headed over the course of a long season? And it seems like that clubhouse chemistry to help when you go through tough stretches or tough patches here and there.
4: Yeah, I think that's one of the biggest things that the Mariners have to their advantage is, it's a group where a lot of the guys have returned. The guys know each other extremely well. A lot of teams are not built like that. I live here in Tampa. They have a lot of new faces, and maybe that's played to their advantage a little bit. I don't know, but not every team has the same camaraderie and the consistency of a Mariners. And I think that's what allows them to kind of

0: not pressed too, to go through the ups and downs of the season, knowing what they're capable of doing. Obviously last year, a huge confidence boost going into this season. And I think it's honestly why they find themselves in a position to where, even though they haven't played great baseball, they still find themselves in a decent position in the AL West, and the things haven't gotten away from them. I think they're in a prime position, honestly. When I look at the depth in that rotation, when I look at what they still have from a bullpen standpoint, what you mentioned is all the things that give them an advantage over a lot of other teams, especially within their own division.
1: Hey, Xavier, you had a video that I really was interested in watching that you put out recently talking about the development of some young hitters. And the Mariners, they have a couple in the lineup right now. They have a loaded farm system that they're going to bring up these prospects hopefully soon or over the next couple of years. When you look at young hitters as they develop, what metrics do you think get kind of lost in their development, and what do you think are kind of valuable to gauging how a hitter will develop?
0: I don't want to say it gets lost, but when I look at the chase percentage, you know, the ability to stay away from swing and miss, like power guys are going to chase and they're going to swing and miss, but you want to look at and develop and evaluate young hitters by understanding if they're able to control the strike zone and able to stay away from those things while still producing, right? And we get hung up a lot on exit velo and launch angle and pull side power, but those things will come if a guy is strong. Like, I want to know if he's able to handle the strike zone. And I'm looking at guys like Cole Young, right? Like, hey, are you able to really understand what you're doing at the plate when you're going through good times and when you're going through tough times? The same thing for like what we've seen with Julio Rodriguez, right? Like, we almost forget he's still 25 years old. What we've seen early on at the beginning of this season has been different than other seasons is, okay, he's handling, yeah, that's better. He's going deeper into some counts. He's okay, you know, going to the opposite field and not feel like he has to pull everything. Those are the things that I'm trying to recognize early on. And are you okay with taking the walk? That's important. Are you hitting the fastball? Those are the things that I'm looking at that jump off outside of, you know, the typical exit velocity, bat speed, hard hit percentage. I want to see those other things. How good are you at discerning strikes and balls?
2: 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Didn't sign. I was out of high school, made a better decision to go to college, played 3 years at UNLV, and then was drafted by the Cardinals in the 19th round. 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
8: Mike Lefkoe back here with you on the pregame show as we get closer to first pitch in a huge series for the Mariners against the Padres team that did take all three in San Diego. So we'll see if the Mariners can return the favor back home here in Seattle. 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Rick, we saw the offense really come to life in that finale of the Houston game. We saw an earlier game in the series put up, what, double-digit runs as well. Is it going to be someone on offense? Is it going to be Emerson Hancock? Who's going to click for you?
9: Well, Emerson's going to pitch a very good ball game tonight, but I'm going to go with somebody on the offense. The Mariners are going to score some runs tonight. Randy Vasquez has had a really good year in the rotation for the Padres. Luke Raley has been outstanding. He's having a career start to a big, big season. 10 home runs leads the ball club, 27 runs batted in. And he was 2-for-5 yesterday with a big 3-run opposite field home run in the top of the first inning. Luke's going to go Yahtzee again. Long home run to right field tonight against the Vasquez to really jumpstart the offense. Luke Raley on the last road trip, Mike, hit 350 with 4 home runs, including a grand slam, and 11 runs batted in. He's my pick to click with a home run tonight from Luke.
8: Yeah, that'll play. Gary, do you have a pick or am I picking? I never know what to do here because I know Shannon abstains.
7: Yeah, I'm not picking. I'm not picking today.
8: Wow.
7: You're picking. Brady's picking as well in the studios. He's taking Dom Canzone.
8: Okay.
7: He says Dom's going to hit a home run. So you can't take Dom.
8: Okay.
7: Brady's got Dom.
8: Brady, that's official. All right.
7: I will add one thing. This feels like a really revenge homestand.
8: Yeah.
7: You know, Padres swept the Mariners. Mm. White Sox took a series from the Mariners. Mariners didn't feel good about that. So. Mm. Feels like there's some revenge to dish out. So who's going to dish it out?
8: All right, I'm going to stay right there in the middle of the lineup because, Rick, you said Luke Raley. Brady picked the guy a couple spots behind him in Dom Canzone. I'm going to slot in right between those two, J.P. Crawford.
7: Mm.
8: Feels like an at-bat where he just jumps on the first pitch and lines one right out there to right field, home run, sets the tone, probably draws a couple walks as well because J.P. Crawford knows how to get on base. So that's my pick to click. I think that middle to end of the lineup there is going to come through. 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We'll come back and take a look at all the scores happening around baseball. It's officially rivalry weekend in Major League Baseball, so we'll catch you up on everything happening around the league here on the Mariners Radio Network.
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0: This spring, Bellingham Public Library and Whatcom County Library System invite you to take part in One Book, One Coast. You'll read and discuss the memoir, They Called Us Enemy, by actor, notably of Star Trek fame, author and activist George Takei, recounting Takei's childhood as a Japanese American in the Pacific Northwest during World War II. 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You can learn more about this rare opportunity through the Whatcom County Library System website, and we thank them for this good news.
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It's the start of the final leg of the Vetter Cup, and it's part of what officially MLB has dubbed Rivalry Weekend. So as we take a look now at the Chevy Equinox scoreboard, you're going to see a lot of familiar teams playing against each other, some in the same city, some that don't have to go very far at all, including the next opponent for the Mariners. It'll be that return trip for the White Sox and the Mariners. Chicago is coming here at the start of the week. They're taking on the Cubs. So certainly you don't have to go far at all when you're in the same city. The White Sox have fallen behind early against the Cubs. They have rallied with a couple of runs. Colson Montgomery had a big home run there. But the Cubs are on top, 4-3, bottom of the fifth in that one. Now, surprisingly, the Rangers and Astros have not played yet this season. They're meeting for the first time this season. It's a three-game series. They'll then meet again for a four-game series coming up shortly. But the Astros have jumped out to a 1-0 lead over the Rangers in that one. I believe that's what, the Silver Boot or something like that. So you have the Vetter Cup with the guitar on the line. Then you have some actual physical rivalry trophies around baseball as well, including one that's not really a rivalry anymore, but the Giants and the A's are starting up in a little bit in Sacramento. A's still hanging on to that one game above 500. They're the only team above 500 in the AL West, and they lead the AL West by just the thinnest of margins. So monitor that series, because then the Mariners are going to take a look at the A's here for the first time. A four-game series coming up towards the end of the month. Or no, that's... Well, they'll play him a couple times. I think they're going to Sacramento, then they'll play him here. It'll be all over the place. But a lot of games against the A's coming up. The Mariners and A's, of course, just played here a couple weeks ago. Return trip to Sacramento, and then they'll play again a little bit later in the year. But the Dodgers and Angels, crosstown rivalry meeting as well. That one's about to get started. So plenty of scores coming up in postgame. Just know that these all sound like familiar matchups. It is rivalry weekend in Major League Baseball. So you have the Vetter Cup taking place here, and then a lot of crosstown or very close matchups like the Nationals and the Orioles that are happening. Nationals lead 3-2 in the top of the ninth there, and then the Phillies and the Pirates. That game's also in the ninth. Pirates lead 8-5 in that one. Yeah, full rundown of scores and everything happening the rest of this weekend for the Mariners and the Padres coming up in postgame. But as we get you set for game one of this series, Emerson Hancock and Randy Vasquez up next out of left field with Gary and Aaron as our pregame coverage continues on the Mariners Radio Network.

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1: Let's bring in Al Michaels, the Hall of Famer. 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
2: It's hockey season. Yes. Come on.
1: Let me ask you the poll question. Would you rather win the Olympic gold or Stanley Cup?
2: The Olympic gold, but if I was Ken Morrow, I might take the four Stanley Cups. Yeah. That he won in the wake of his gold medal in Lake Placid. But, I mean, there's nothing like an Olympic gold medal. That's got to be at the very top.
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3: It's the Mariners pregame show. Gary Hill alongside Aaron Goldsmith. We're brought to you by Toyota of Kirkland and Toyota of Renton. Aaron, I think this is a really interesting matchup. We've already seen the Mariners and Padres once this year, but it's funny with both teams when you kind of dig below the surface. We don't know how this series will play out, but you know, it feels like when you look at kind of the Mariners' underlying numbers, including run differential, it feels like their record should be a little better. Mm. You kind of dig into the Padres stuff, and you wonder, are you first place? How are they doing this? But that can happen this kind of year,
1: sure.
3: And you would think at some point records may even out. But it really is kind of a funny matchup when you look at the two teams and underneath the hood.
4: Well, almost anything can happen in 40-some-odd games, yeah. Good or bad or kind of indifferent. And when you look at the Padres' numbers, the only thing you can ask is, how are they doing this?
3: Yes.
4: Because they're among the worst teams offensively in baseball. They don't really have a rotation, or at least a good one. All they have is, like, the best bullpen in baseball, or one of them, certainly. And they have the best closer in baseball in Mason Miller. But even then, you kind of have to have the lead to utilize those guys. And it has been kind of some black magic for the Padres so far. And I mean, that can last for a year. It's kind of rare, but, like, those kind of wonky baseball things can last longer than you think. But that's the only way I can explain it because, I mean, the Padres swept the Mariners. Yeah. But at the same time, they had a lot of guys going much better offensively than they are now.
3: This feels like a team. You could say this, I think, about every team in every series, but more so the most. This is a team you have to play in front.
4: Yeah.
3: No chance. Like, if you score early, you've got a great chance to win. If you're trailing in the ninth, you're going to lose. If you're trailing in the eighth, it's not good. You got to play from in front against San Diego.
4: Well, I would imagine that if you're Dan Wilson, you reset your sights, and it's an 8-inning game.
3: Yeah.
4: It's not 9. You play 8.
3: Yeah.
4: Because if you're trailing after 8, good night.
3: Move on.
4: I saw that Mason Miller, you know, his scoreless streak, which was the longest in franchise history, it was 30-some-odd innings. It was the first time that he'd allowed 3 base runners in one outing since, like, last June. So, I don't feel great about anything when Mason Miller is pitching. Like, he now does have an ERA.
3: Yeah.
4: You know, so, like, that is encouraging. But, to be fair, a lot of teams feel that way about Andrés Muñoz.
3: Sure.
4: But Miller right now is pitching at a level that have we ever seen a Mariner reliever pitch at this level?
3: Are we saying anybody pitch at this level?
4: Like it's historic stuff. Like his scoreless streak was among the longest by a reliever in baseball history, if that puts it in context at all.
3: Yeah, I mean, that's incredible. And then on the Mariners side of things, I was looking at, like, they've lost 7 games in May, right? 5 of them by 1 run.
4: Wow.
3: You know? And you just think about, it feels like that's the kind of thing that will even out. And if you want to go glass half full, it feels close to a run. Because if you turn around a couple of those, I think this whole feeling on May and this recent stretch is completely different.
4: Yeah, that is, and it's disappointing given the fact that the Mariners have been so good in those games for so many years, right? But there's a lot of, when you play close games, even in the big leagues, there's just a lot of the bounce of the ball.
3: Yeah.
4: There's a lot of fluky stuff. There's a lot of, well, this guy's not available, or he is, but he's going back-to-back days, and he doesn't feel as good, and because he hangs one, and now it's over the fence, and you lose by a run, right? So the Mariners, you would imagine, will become better at those games as their bullpen gets healthier. And Matt Brash is seemingly a good rehab appearance last night in Tacoma. The issue with Gabe Spire doesn't seem to have been terribly serious. Ferrer is back.
3: Yeah.
4: So there are things trending bullpen-wise in the right direction.
3: Absolutely. This is going to be a fascinating series. Mariners and Padres. We have first pitch and play-by-play right around the corner. We're brought to you by Toyota of Kirkland and Toyota of Renton. More to come right after

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13: 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A vicious splitter. 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
7: Welcome to Seattle Mariners baseball. Welcome back home as the Mariners taking on the San Diego Padres, the first of three this weekend. Gary Hill with you alongside Rick Riz, Brady Robick back in our Seattle studios. Mariners taking 3 of 4 from the Houston Astros. Coming back home, a little momentum today. Emerson Hancock takes the ball. Mariners looking for a little revenge. Padres swept aside the Mariners in San Diego. Mariners looking to return the favor with a win tonight as the Mariners try and keep their roll going and trying to get to that 500 mark. We'll come back. We'll take a look at the rest of the starting lineup for the Mariners right after this.
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1: 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Welcome to Seattle, Brendan Donovan.
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7: Julio Rodriguez from Loma de Cabrera, Dominican Republic.
1: Julio, his second of the day, and the celebration is on here at T-Mobile Park. This place has erupted.
5: Batting third, the first baseman
8: Josh Naylor, Mississauga, Ontario, Canada.
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9: Candela Serena, y soy cubano y mexicano.
1: Randy Rosarena, his career high 24th home run of the season.
5: Batting fifth, the right fielder.
10: Luke Rayleigh, Hinkley, Ohio.
1: Goodbye, baseball. Luke Rayleigh ties it up.
5: Batting sixth, the shortstop.
11: J.P. Crawford, Long Beach, California.
1: J.P. Crawford with a walk-off two-run home run.
5: Batting seventh, the DH.
12: Dominic Canzone, Cleveland, Ohio, the Ohio State University.
1: Down Canzone, jumping up and down. He's going to take a tour around the bases.
5: At second base,
13: Cole Young, Pittsburgh, Pennsylvania.
1: Cole Young, three-run home run, and the Mariners have the lead.
5: Batting ninth, the catcher,
14: Johnny Pareda, San Juan, Venezuela.
1: Going and going, and this one is off the facing of the upper deck.
5: And taking the ball for the Mariners.
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0: games.
1: Well, welcome back to T-Mobile Park. It's the Mariners and the Padres, game one of three. Emerson Hancock on the hill. And Rick, the Mariners taking 3 of 4 from the Houston Astros. A feel-good series, no doubt, in Houston. We'll see if the Mariners can continue the role at home here against, you know, a Padres team where they were swept, a White Sox team where they lost the series. So a little revenge here in a couple of series for the Mariners.
2: Mariners always seem to be able to bounce back. And they did in that Houston series after dropping 2 out of 3 in Chicago. Emerson Hancock has been a great story all season long, and it is the coveted Vetter Cup at stake. And the Mariners need to win all three of these games. Otherwise, it gets down to a run differential if the Mariners can win three, if it ends in a tie, because the first year the Mariners did win, winning 5 out of 6 against the Padres. And I don't think Pete Woodworth, our pitching coach, wants to give up the trophy, which is a beautiful guitar signed by Eddie Vedder.
1: Yeah, they have to win all three and go +7 on the run differential.
2: Yeah.
1: If it's tied after that, then they go to the highest individual exit velo in the series. So when we get a little closer to that, we'll detail the exit velo, but I don't think we're quite there yet.
2: And the Mariners have that.
1: Right now they
2: do. Dom Canzone's double in San Diego at 114 miles an hour exit velocity. Hey, the boys are back in town. Welcome to Mariners Baseball, everybody. The roof is extended. Little chilly night on this Friday night in Seattle. Emerson Hancock ready for his 9th start of the year. He's been one of the great stories for the Mariners this season. He's ready to go. So is Jackson Merrill. First pitch on the way. Swinging a pop-up out of play on the third base side, and we are underway. Packed house here at T-Mobile Park for the opening game of the three-game series with our interleague rival, the San Diego Padres. Here's the look in by Hancock. And the big right-hander's 0-1 pitch is a breaking ball for a strike, and the count is now nothing and two. What kind of year has it been for Emerson? Well, he's 3-1 with a 3.21 ERA. 9th start of the year, coming away with a win his last time out in Chicago, the one game the Mariners took in that three-game series. They won 12-8. Here's the pitch, and it's high and outside for ball one, one ball and two strikes. He had just one rough inning, in which he was not Emerson Hancock. He walked 3 guys in one inning. He had walked 6 guys all season long, but he hung in there right after that. Here's the pitch, and it's down and away with a breaking ball again. Ball two, 2 balls and 2 strikes. The Mariners got him enough offense, and Hancock got the win over Chicago. But he's been something. Hancock, big right-hander out of the University of Georgia, real bulldog. Here's the stretch and the 2-2, swinging a fly ball down the left field line. Slicing, foul. And out of play in the corner, and the count is still even on Jackson Merrill at 2 balls and 2 strikes. By the way, the first pitch of tonight's game was brought to you by MultiCare. Health is calling. 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Emerson looking for a strikeout. Here's the stretch, and the 2-2 on the way to Merrill. Here she is. Swing, and a miss. Strike three. Got him with a fastball at 96 miles an hour. So Emerson Hancock with his first strikeout right out of the chute. That is 51 strikeouts on the season for Emerson. And Gary Hill, he has been a revelation this season in that starting rotation.
1: He's been outstanding. He's the reason that we've been talking about six-man rotation. He has forced his way into the rotation with how well he has pitched.
2: No doubt about it. Here's Fernando Tatis Jr. Looking at the numbers for the Padres, they're incredible. Here's a swing and a fly ball in the shallow center field. Julio coming in, reaches down on the run to make the catch. Tatis flies out. Julio back out there in center field. He was the DH yesterday down in Houston. So Tatis flies out on the first pitch, and there's 2 outs for the Padres here in the first inning. But Hancock has been outstanding in his 8 starts on the year. And it started with that first outing, his first start against Cleveland, an 8-0 win in which he went 6 scoreless innings and didn't give up a hit. Here's Manny Machado. The pitch to Manny. Swinging a ground ball back up the middle, off to his left. JP near the bag. Easy second hop. Fires the first in time. And 1-2-3 go the Padres. Here in the top of the first inning, no runs, no hits, no errors, and nobody left on, and a nice start for Emerson Hancock. We go to the bottom of the first inning. Our Mechanics Bank score, it's the Padres nothing, and the Mariners coming up.
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4: Well, we go to the bottom of the first inning. Randy Vasquez on the mound for the Padres delivers his first pitch on the way to Brendan Donovan, and it's a fastball for a strike, 0-1. Vasquez having a good year for San Diego, 4-1. With a 3.05 ERA, his ninth start of the year. The windup and the pitch to Donovan. A strike ball, and the count is nothing and two. For Vasquez, this is his second start against the Mariners this year. Earlier this season, in the middle of April, the Mariners went down to San Diego. Here's the pitch. Inside on Brendan. Ball one, one ball and two strikes. And the Padres won all three games. And on April 15th, Vasquez had a no decision and that come from behind 7-6 win. The windup and the 1-2 to Donovan. Fastball, swing and a miss for strike three. And the Mariners have one down here in the bottom of the first. 97-mile-an-hour fastball from Randy Vasquez. So one away. That'll bring up center fielder Julio Rodriguez. Well, time now for the roof report from Three Tree Roofing. The roof is extended. It's closed. We had some rain throughout the day today. Cloudy skies. It's a little bit on the chilly side. Here's the windup and the pitch to Julio. It's over for a strike, nothing in one. 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The wind and the pitch to Julio, and it's low and outside for ball one, and Vasquez doesn't waste any time between pitches. He doesn't need the pitch clock at all. Mariners in their home whites on a Friday night. No city connects tonight. Here's the pitch on the way. Swing and a miss by Julio. And the count is now 1-2. Padres with the brown jerseys and the yellow lettering numerals on the back and gray pants. They are the Friars, have been since 1969. Here's the pitch. Way high and outside for ball two. Two balls and two strikes. I was with the Padres organization in the minor leagues for 3 years in 1975, 76, and 77 in Amarillo, Texas, and Alexandria, Louisiana. Here's the pitch of the way, swinging a ground ball to third. Right there, Manny Machado, the throw to first, and it's in time to get a hustling Julio Rodriguez for the second out of the inning. So two up and two down, no score here in the bottom of the first. And we were handed down those ugly mustard yellow uniforms. The yellow jerseys, the yellow pants, the brown piping on the pant legs, and the brown lettering. We were the Gold Sox. Hand-me-down uniforms from the big league club. Here's Josh Naylor swinging a hot bat. Here's the pitch on the way, and it's low and inside for ball one. Josh now batting .247 on the year. He was 1-for-4 yesterday with a double, as the Mariners beat the Astros in Houston by a score of 8-3. They scored some runs in a few of those games. Next pitch to Josh. Swing and a foul back, and the count is even on Naylor. And one ball and one strike. But the uniforms we had were very attractive back in the day. The Padres, though, have some pretty good uniforms now the last 10, 12 years. Here's the windup and the 1-1 on the way to Josh. Swing and a line shot.

in the air. Second baseman Song, he makes the catch high in the air, and that will retire the side. For the Mariners in the bottom of the first, 3-up, 3-down. We go to the top half of the second. Our Mechanics Bank score, it's the Mariners nothing and the Padres nothing.

0: score. It's the Mariners nothing and the Padres nothing.
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0: Our Mechanics Bank score, the Mariners nothing and the Padres nothing. Top half of the second. Gavin Sheets will lead things off for San Diego. The pitch from Emerson Hancock is low and inside with a fastball for ball one. But looking at the numbers for the Padres this year, you wonder how in the world are the Padres just a half game behind the vaunted Dodgers in the National League West. Here's the pitch. Low and outside, ball two, two balls and no strikes. The Padres, as a team, are batting just 222. That's last in the National League. Their team earned run average 4.14 is eighth in the National League. Here's the windup and the pitch from Hancock. That's over for a strike, and the count is now 2-1, but there they are. And just a few days ago, they were actually in first place, a little bit above the Dodgers. But they start play tonight, a half game back. And a lot of these guys in this lineup, 1-9, they're all struggling. Here's the pitch on the way, and it's inside for ball three, 3-1 on Sheets. Gavin Sheets, last 15 games, batting 231, but he has three home runs. He has six for the year. Strong left-handed hitter. Hancock ready to stretch the 3-1 pitch, swinging a foul tip into the glove of Johnny Pareda, and the count is now full at three balls and two strikes. Pareda back with the ball club. As you know by now, Cal Raleigh on the injured list with a strained oblique. He had a chance to visit with the media before the ball game this afternoon. The stretch by Hancock. Already one strikeout. The 3-2 pitch. Swinging a line drive up the middle into center field. A base hit for Sheets. So one aboard, and that'll bring up shortstop Xander Bogaerts. But the Padres, when you take a look at, okay, how are they getting it done? They have played in 19 games where they've come from behind, and they're 13-6 in those come from behind wins on the season. So a lot of late inning heroics. They have four walk-off wins. They are 2-0 in extra inning ball games. With a lead after eight innings, they're 18-0, and that's Mason Miller, their great closer. Nobody gets any hits off this guy. Here's the stretch and the pitch to Bogaerts. Strike on the outside corner of the count, nothing and one. 13 of the last 22 games have been decided by two runs or less, and they're 9-4 in those games. And they seem to do a lot of damage with two outs. Here's the set and the 0-1. Swinging a line drive, base hit into left field. Randy Rosarena to go get it. That was a rocket high above Donovan at third. A base hit for Bogaerts, and the Padres have runners at first and second with nobody out. With two outs, they have most of their runs batted in. 73 coming with two outs. 40 extra base hits with two outs. 19 stolen bases with two outs. And they're slugging 390 with two outs. So they've done a lot of damage with two outs. Two aboard, and Emerson Hancock looking for a double play ball. Here's Miguel Andujar. Pitch on the way, and breaking ball is high. And inside for ball one. Andujar for the year batting 289, three home runs. 12 runs batted in the last seven games. He's hitting just 187. Runners get their lead. Sheets and Bogaerts, a pitch swung on, popped up behind home plate right in front of us. And now down below, and the count is even on Andujar at one ball and one strike. So it's amazing, Gary, with the numbers they put together. There they are near the top in the National League West.
1: It's really hard to figure, and it seems hard to maintain this.
0: Yeah.
1: You can do this for a while.
0: Now the 1-1 is inside, floats inside, ball 2, 2-1.
1: But especially on the offensive side, if Merrill, Tatis, Machado don't get it going for the Padres, it's going to be tough for them to maintain a top spot in that division.
0: No doubt about it. Here's the look in by Hancock. And now the 2-1 pitch. Swinging a line drive. Caught it short by JP. No throw to second. Getting back in time is Sheets. And that ball was hit hard. A rocket right to JP Crawford off the bat of Miguel Andujar for the first out of the inning. So everything hit hard by the Padres. Three hitters here in the second.
1: And Mariners fortunate that one happened to be right at JP, because you're right, all these have been triple digits off the bat.
0: That'll bring up left fielder Ramon Laureano. Laureano batting 214, five home runs, 19 runs batted in. Hancock needs a ground ball. Here's the pitch, swung on. Line into right field for a base hit. Late start, Sheets. Made

0: after the ball got through, gets a third up of the ball as Luke Rayleigh gets a throw in. Cut off by Naylor, and there's a base hit by Laureano, and now the Padres have the bases loaded with one out. So Hancock in a big jam here in the second. No score. And here is Sun Moon Song, who was the player of the year in Korea last year, batting 154 in seven games since coming up from AAA El Paso. Song, a left-handed hitter. And Hancock really needs a ground ball at somebody right now. Here's the pitch on the way. Swing and a ground ball to Crawford. It's short. He'll go to second. There's one. The throw to first. In time, he got the double play. Hancock escapes the jam. A 6-3 double play. And that will retire the side. JP goes to second to get the force on. Laureano throws out Song at first base. No runs. Three hits and two left on. We go to the bottom of the second. Our Mechanics Bank score, the Mariners nothing, the Padres nothing.
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0: Our Mechanics Bank score, the Mariners nothing, the Padres nothing. Bottom of the second, Randy Arozarena will lead things off. Randy Vasquez on the mound, fires away, and it's high and inside as Randy ducks away from ball one. Randy having an outstanding year. He's eighth in the American League in hitting, batting .301. Four home runs, 16 runs batted in. Swinging a hot bat, the pitch, fastball, swing and a miss, and the count is even at one ball and one strike. He has hit safely in seven of his last eight games, 14 for 31. That's an average of .452. Here's the windup by Vasquez. Now the 1-1 pitch. Swinging a fly ball straightaway center field. Back it up just a few steps. Now off to his left goes Jackson Merrill to make the catch. And there's one away. Well, tonight's Men Up Steel Report brought to you by Steel Outdoor Power Equipment. How about this guy coming up to hit? Luke Rayleigh. On the last road trip, he was 7 for 20. That's a .350 average with four home runs. And in Chicago, he had a grand slam and a three-run home run. He had 11 RBIs on the trip. Tonight's Men Up Steel Report brought to you by Steel Outdoor Power Equipment. The pitch on the way to Luke, a strike. 0-1. 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Luke Rayleigh leading the ball club with his 10 home runs. Here's the pitch to him, swing and a miss. And a slow curve, and the count is now nothing and two. So Vasquez can go 97 with his fastball, the curveball at 83. Luke also with 27 RBIs. Next pitch, swung on, hard hit ground ball, but right to the second baseman. Song is there, throws the first in time to get Luke for the second out of the inning. So quickly, two outs, no score, bottom of the second. That'll bring up shortstop J.P. Crawford. Emerson Hancock was able to work out of a jam, a bases loaded one-out jam in the top of the inning as he got Song to bounce into a 6-3 double play started by JP. The windup and the pitch, swinging a fly ball deep into center field. Merrill going back to the warning track.

the wall. He is there, and he makes the catch as it's hooked over toward right center field. Crawford, a long ride, but is out number three. And we go to the top half of the third. Our Mechanics Bank score, the Mariners nothing, the Padres nothing.

0: Banks score. 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
7: It's great to be home. 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Hancock on the hill facing Fermin, the catcher. The pitch swung on, rattled foul at home plate, 0-1. Hancock got into some trouble in the second inning. 3 hits in the inning, but a double play ended the inning. It's hit hard right to JP, turn 2, and the Padres, they were kept off the board. So no score in the third. 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No balls, 2 strikes. Hancock set. The pitch. Swung on, fouled off. First base side, out of play. 0-2. And a fastball at 96 miles per hour. Hancock has been excellent this year for the Mariners. A 3-2-1 ERA coming in. Most earned runs of the season in his last start. 5 of them against the White Sox on Friday. No balls, 2 strikes. Steals. Swung on. Softly hit foul. That was a sweeper out of the zone. Fermin gets in just enough to stay alive. Hancock sets up from the first base side of the rubber. Set from the chest, the 0-2. A sweeper again in the dirt. Did he go? Yeah, he did. Fermin goes, and Hancock his second strikeout. Let's pause for station identification on the Mariners radio network.
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7: Top of the order, here's Merrill. The pitch to him. Swung on, slapped back to the screen, a cutter. 0-1. Merrill had a nice series against the Mariners in San Diego. The Padres sweeping the Mariners there. Batted nearly 500 in the series, 3 doubles. He was a problem. Struck out his first time here. Here comes the 0-1. Sends it just off the plate. 1-1. Hancock, 8 pitches in the first inning, off to a flying start. No score, third inning. The 1-1. That's low and away. 2-1. So we take an early look at the Northwest Chevy Equinox scoreboard. The 2-1. Swung on a miss. 2-2. Mariners, of course, just leaving Houston. Texas in Houston tonight. They're in the

0: ninth inning. Spencer Arrighetti, the starter for the Astros, took a no-hitter into the eighth inning. He just gave up his first hit. It's 1-0 Astros in the eighth. The 2-2 swung on, popped up out of play. So Texas with runners at first and second, one out. Rick, something that I've been thinking about watching this Astros-Rangers game tonight, I feel like Mariner fans have been conditioned the last X number of years, 10, to root against the Astros every time they play. The 2-2 is down low, because it seems like, I know Texas has been in the mix as well, but when the Mariners are fighting for the division or fighting for the playoffs, it felt like everything has gone through Houston. So naturally, you're just kind of always rooting against the Astros. Here's the 3-2 that swung out, fouled away. But I found myself, after that last series, the Mariners taken 3 of 4. The state that the Astros are in, are the Rangers more direct competition for the Mariners right now? Should, in a series like this, Mariner fans be rooting for the Astros?
1: No doubt about it.
0: Here's the pitch that swung on and missed. Third strikeout for Hancock. Merrill goes down.
1: Nice long battle. Emerson wins it. Definitely rooting for the Astros tonight. Houston, they're going to have a rough time trying to get back in this race. They're going to be down for, I think, a long time. Injuries, and they've got a lot of young players that are trying to get some experience. But the Mariners and the Rangers are tied for the second spot, one game behind the A's. So tonight, yeah, you're rooting for the Astros to beat the Texas Rangers.
0: Here's the pitch. Swung on, ground ball up the middle. J.P. Crawford ranging over. Cole Young has it. Flips it to first on one hop. It's a dynamite play. Tatis is gone as Cole Young, a great play again, ends the inning as Hancock goes 1-2-3 against San Diego. That was tremendous. Another beauty by Cole Young. We go to the bottom of the third. No score. Mariners and Padres on the Mariners Radio Network.
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0: Mariners and Padres, no score, bottom of the third. Here's Dom Canzone to lead off for the Mariners. The pitch to him is on the corner for a strike. Randy Vasquez has made quick work of the Mariners so far. 6 up, 6 down. Into the wind, delivers. That sails outside. 1-1. Dom this year, 4 home runs. Batting over 250. The pitch. Swung on, hard hit up the middle. It's through. It's a base hit. So the Mariners, their first knock of the ball game. A leadoff single for Dom, and that brings up Cole Young. 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Cole Young just turned in

0: Another great play defensively. The pitch to him. Inside, almost hits him. Backs out of the way. To ball 1-0. If you look at defensive runs saved, one of the defensive metrics, he's plus 10. That is the best of any infielder in baseball. The 1-0. Swung on, smoked right field, but pulled it foul. Pecro Armstrong has the best number in baseball, an outfielder. There's a couple outfielders ahead of him. Overall, in every position, he's by far the best second baseman in baseball, and right now the best infielder rated defensively. It's been a wonderful defensive season for Cole Young, and he just turned in another beauty. The 1-1. Swung on, popped up. Behind the bag of third, Machado racing out. Bogaerts over there as well. Bogaerts a little leap near the line and somehow makes the catch in the triangle. That was a circus. But he makes the play, and there's one away.
1: Bogaerts started to overrun that ball. He said, I've got it. Then had to reach behind him, way behind him, as he was up in the air to make that catch. Manny Machado was there going out, Laureano coming in, but Bogaerts stayed with it, almost overran it.
0: There's Johnny Pareto doing the catching tonight. Here's the pitch. Swung on and missed. Garver and Pareto sharing the catching duties with Cal on the IL. The news before the game, I think, is about as good as you can hope for. Cal will be shut down for a week. We'll go to Arizona. Here comes the 0-1. He sends it over for a strike, 0-2. And then they'll reevaluate in a week. But it sounds like it won't be a tremendously long stay on the IL for Cal, which is great news.
1: It's different degrees of that strained oblique, and they say it's a grade one, the lowest kind, so that's good news.
0: The 0-2 outside. One ball, two strikes. That is great news. Those can be really tricky.
1: Yeah, a lot of guys can be out as much as 4 weeks. I don't think that's going to happen with Cal. At least we hope not.
0: Canzone at first base. The 1-2. Outside. Two balls, two strikes. Bottom of the third, no score. Mariners and Padres, game one of this three-game series. So he pitched number 30 for Vasquez. He's been super efficient so far. The 2-2. Strike three called at the knees. Pareto punched out. That's the second strikeout for Vasquez.
1: Gary, for a second, I thought opening up our Bill Miller was going to do Leslie Nielsen. And what's his name? What's the name of the movie? Oh, Gun.
0: Naked Gun.
1: In the game between the Mariners and the Angels. And
0: he really,
1: the Moonwalk.
0: Really punched out Pareto there,
1: yeah,
0: didn't he?
1: Yeah, he did.
0: Here's the pitch to Donovan. It's low. One ball, no strikes.
1: Pretty emphatic about it. Like he enjoyed it. Turned to his right.
0: Donovan struck out his first time. Here's the pitch. Swung on, hit well, center field. Merrill back, he's at the track, he's at the wall. He curls back just in front of the track, makes the catch. That's a long third out here in the third. Mariners get their first base hit, but no runs to show for it. We head to the fourth. It's a scoreless game, Mariners and Padres on the Mariners Radio Network.
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1: Padres, fourth inning, no score. Here's Machado to lead things off against Emerson Hancock. The pitch. That steams inside for a ball, 1-0. With us inside the Western Washington Toyota radio booth. Hancock set. He deals. Sends it over on the corner for a strike. It's been a struggle for Machado this year, batting 190 coming in. Six home runs, four doubles. Emerson set. The 1-1. Swung on a miss. Really took some off on a sweeper. One ball, two strikes. Hancock, three strikeouts so far. He's allowed three hits, all singles. The pitch. Swung on, hit well, right field. A couple steps back, Rayleigh in front of the track, reaches up, makes the catch. There's one out. So we take a look at our premium matchup presented by Alaska Airlines, the official airline of the Seattle Mariners. And your new gateway to the world. Experience a new level of comfort aboard Alaska's new 787 Dreamliner, flying nonstop to top destinations around the globe. And really, the premium matchup, the key facing the Padres. Here's Sheets. The pitch is outside. Playing from in front is the key against San Diego. One is they have Mason Miller at the back. If you're trailing in the ninth, that's going to be it. The 1-0. That's a strike. Now, he has given up two runs this year. He does have an ERA now. It's 0.92, so it's not likely you'll get any, but he has given up two. The 1-1. Just below the knees. His strikeout rate is still over 50%, which is unreal. Every other guy going to the plate, he's striking out.
2: 19 and two-thirds innings. 40 strikeouts.
1: The 2-1 swung on. That's hit well. Right field down the line and into the seats foul. He's just been completely dominant. You know, throwing his fastball is averaging 101 miles per hour on average. He'll touch 103. The 2-2 outside. And it's partly the magic of the Padres, because a lot of the numbers don't make any sense, as Rick alluded to. Offensively, they have not been a good offensive team this year. Nearly dead last in on-base percentage as a team. The 3-2 swung on, fouled away. Their slug, their bottom five. And they have the very worst batting average in baseball. So you just look at the slash, it hasn't been good. The rotation hasn't been great overall for the Padres. It's been 24th in ERA, you know, a 4.5. Here's the pitch that swung on, popped up. That scoots out of play. So you look at the numbers, you just wonder, how's this team in first place? How have they played so well? Part of it is you kind of look at their run differential innings 1 through 6. They're minus 30. Which is near the bottom in baseball. The 3-2. Swung out, fouled away. But innings 7 on, they're plus 27. And that's the second best behind Atlanta. They really get their work done late in the ballgame.
2: They're able to hang around and then win late in games. And that's why they're a half game out of first.
1: The 3-2 is behind Sheets. Sails all the way to the backstop. It's ball four. Now, Hancock will do that a couple times a game. Usually, it's not behind the batter. It goes away from the batter. That was behind Sheets. Ball four. So a runner on first base with one out. So the lesson that I kind of draw from all those numbers, especially the run differential, is score early and get up by more than one or two runs.
2: Add on. You got to add on against this team.
1: The pitch is on the corner for a strike. And really, their ace side of the bullpen, it's more than just Miller.

0: it's pretty good back there. They have some really good arms. You know, Jason Adam is having a really good season. Morahone, who the Mariners saw lefty, he can be a real handful. The 0-1 is a strike. No balls, two strikes. So they can cause real problems on the A side of the bullpen.
1: Yeah, no doubt about it. You want to have a big lead late in the game. That's what the Mariners did yesterday, Gary. Scored three runs in the first on the home run by Luke Braley. Garber, a two-run home run in the fourth, added two in the sixth, and another run in the eighth. Just said, Houston, you're not going to come back in this one.
0: No balls, two strikes. Hancock deals. And he leaves that sweeper inside. 1-2. Top of the fourth, no score. Mariners and Padres. Sheets at first base. Hancock kind of nods his head up and down to himself. Twists around, looks at first. Now comes set. He deals 1-2. Swung on, lifted center field. Julio ranging over. Now onto the track, waiting for it. Makes the catch with the blue glove. Sheets retreats back to first base. There's two away. That brings up Andujar. That's a good riding fastball top of the zone.
1: Yeah, Gary, on a cool night, too, with the roof closed, it's going to take a pretty good shot to get it out tonight.
0: You're right about that. And Duhar lined out sharply to shortstop. That was the only trouble Hancock has really seen. Three singles in the second, but got a double play. Here's the pitch. Strike on the corner. Bellows out the home plate umpire. 0-1. Hancock is over 50 pitches. Trying to keep the Padres scoreless through four. He is set. He deals. Swung on and missed. He was tied up on a sweeper. He has a smile on his face.
1: That'd be smiling if he throws another one.
0: Yeah. Let's see what they go to here. No balls, two strikes. The pitch. Swung on. Fought off foul. That's just over the Mariners. No, into the Mariners dugout. No balls, two strikes.
1: That fastball really took off in and off the plate, really tied up Andujar. Let's see if he comes back to a sweeper right
0: now.
1: Yeah,
0: that wouldn't be a surprise. No balls, two strikes, two outs, no score, fourth inning. Hancock. Runner takes off. Here's the pitch. It's low, no throw, and Sheets has his third steal of the year. So he's at second base. One ball, two strikes. Hancock spins around. He looks Sheets back to second base. Picks up the rosin bag now. Climbs back onto the hill. Hancock standing tall on the hill with that 6'4 frame. He's set. The 1-2. Swung on, fouled back. He went two-seam that time. Judging by these swings, he's had Andujar guessing. Big crowd here on a Friday night. One ball, two strikes. Hancock deals. Swung on line drive. That's over JP into left field. It's a hit. Sheets hits third. He's going to score. That ball goes to the wall. And Duhar into second base. It's a double. And the Padres have scored the first run. It's 1-0 San Diego.
1: This is a sweeper, but got too much of the plate as Andujar still had to go out and get it, lined it over the top of a leaping J.P. Crawford. So clutch base hit, so they take advantage of the walk and the stolen base. Out of the double by Andujar.
0: Here's Laureano. So 1-0 San Diego. The pitch. On the corner, it's a strike. 96 on the four seam. You're with us inside the Western Washington Toyota radio booth. Here comes the 0-1. Swung on, foul back. So Hancock ahead, no balls, two strikes. Padres wearing their brown uniform tops. San Diego in yellow across the front. Brown helmets as well. Sand-colored pants.

0: The 0-2. Up and in. Hancock over 60 pitches. Emerson set. He deals. Swung on and missed. Gets a strikeout on a four-seam. Fourth strikeout for Emerson, but San Diego strikes first. A run across here in the fourth. It's 1-0 Padres. We head to the bottom of the fourth. Your Mechanics Bank score on the Mariners Radio Network.
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0: Here's Julio to lead off the bottom of the fourth. Mariners trailing 1-0 now. Vasquez into the motion. He deals. Swung on, fouled straight back. Vasquez has been sharp. Just one single allowed so far. Bob Canzona, base hit. That's been it. Been really efficient. 35 pitches. Into the wind. The 0-1. Swung on a miss. Really took some off. Julio dove after that one. Comes up empty. No balls, two strikes. Vasquez a good start his last time out against the Cardinals. Just one earned run in 5 innings. Didn't walk anybody, fanned 6. The 0-2. Overthrows that low. When the Mariners faced him in San Diego, they got him for 4 earned in 4 innings. Didn't throw a lot of pitches. Different story so far. The 1-2. Swung on, fouled off behind home plate. 1-2. Mariners 3 against the Padres. The White Sox come to town after that for 3. Monday, Tuesday, Wednesday. The 1-2. Strike 3 call. Julio goes down on a sweeper looking. Third strikeout for Vasquez. We take another look at the Northwest Chevy Equinox scoreboard. Well, the Astros have closed it out. They've beaten the Rangers 2-0. So, Rick, you got your wish. It was weird to hear the words rooting for the Astros, yes. But
5: that's the way it is.
0: I know. It's just odd to hear.
5: Yeah, it is. You're right.
0: The pitch to Naylor swung on, ripped foul. But I think you're right. When you play this thing forward and think about, okay, who is the biggest competition in the division? When you look at the Astros, the Rangers, feels like the Rangers.
5: Yeah, no doubt about it. Houston is way down, swinging a ball back by Naylor. So when all these games are so important, and we found that out last year, as everybody battles to try to win a division or to get to the playoffs, a lot of times it turns out to be, you know, going to a tiebreaker.
0: Here's the 0-2.

0: Swung on, fought off, foul. Third base side out of play.
1: So all these games are mighty, mighty important in the early part of the season.
0: And along those lines is rivalry weekend. So the A's are hosting the Giants this weekend. The 0-2 swung on, hitting at a gap left center field. Merrill racing over in the gap, calling for it. And Laureano jumps in front of him, makes the catch. He puts it away for the out. They avoid the collision, and there's two away. That could have been a lot worse.
1: Yeah, they were on a collision course. Laureano staying with it. He had a little leap at the end of the run, and Merrill was going in the other direction. He was able to take route right behind Laureano. Fortunately, no collision.
0: Here's the pitch to Randy. That's low. Giants and A's, it's 1-1 from Sacramento in the top of the fourth. Two outs, fourth inning. Mariners down by one. The pitch just off the plate. Randy had a great road trip. Nearly batted 500 on the trip. Eight runs scored. A couple of doubles, a homer. The 2-0. Randy was walking out of the box. It was a strike on the edge. 2-1. Vasquez into the wind, delivers. That's in there. A sweeper at the knees. Two balls, two strikes. Vasquez into the motion, the 2-2. Swung on, line drive, base hit, left fielder Randy. He stays hot. Makes a wide turn at first. He'll hold there for the hit. The Mariners have a two-out knock. Their second hit of the ballgame. 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
1: It's a heck of a swing by Randy. He was way out in front of the sweeper, but he was able to keep his hands back, reach out and go get it and line it into left field.
0: Here's Luke, the pitch. Swung on and missed. Now talk about great trips. Luke Rayleigh. Four homers on the trip, drove in 11 runs on the trip, scored seven times. Great trip. Here comes the 0-1. Nope, throw to first base. Randy goes dancing back to the bag. Randy is the Mariners' steals leader. He has 11 already on the season. Padres aware of that. A nice lead there at first base. The 0-1. Missed inside. One ball, one strike. Luke bounced that to second his first time. Two outs. Mariners down one. Throw to first base. Randy back again. So that's the second throw to first. We'll see how aggressive Randy gets at first base now. It looks like he's taking an extra step there. He takes off. The 1-1, that's low. Throw to second base. He slides. He is safe. Randy has a dozen steals on the year. Tying run in scoring position.
1: Even with a little slip as he took off from first base, he was able to regain his balance and get going. Ran out from underneath his helmet. And he overslid the bag, but he was able to keep his foot on the bag. His left hand hit the bag. He kept right on going, but his left foot on the corner of the bag as Bogaerts, the shortstop, was applying the tag.
0: It was very acrobatic to stay on the base. Now just a base hit. We'll tie it. The 2-1. Way outside. Three balls and one strike. And Luke has been red hot. He should get one to hit here. Now the home plate umpire's walked out. He's going to talk to Vasquez. Vasquez's palms up looking at the umpire. I don't know what he said, but didn't look like Vasquez agrees. He's back to it here. Three balls, one strike. Bottom of the fourth, Mariners down 1-0. Randy at second base. The 3-1 to Luke. And that hits him. He gets first base. Would have been ball four either way, but why not mix in a hit-by-pitch?
1: Still trying to figure

0: out why Bill Miller was signaling to Vasquez. No, he was rubbing his leg.
1: And now the infield will converge. Pitching coach out as well. They're going to talk things over with Vasquez, who was really in a groove. He'd only allowed one hit through two outs in the fourth. All of a sudden, a base hit by Randy, a stolen base. Now Raley hit by a pitch, and a prime opportunity here for the Mariners as J.P. Crawford will bat. J.P. got a hold of one to center field last time, but Merrill tracked it down. He's looking for a gap right here.
0: Sometime during this at bat, he's going to see that sweeper from Vasquez. And what JP has done so very well on the breaking ball, middle away or on the outside corner, is to hit a line drive into the gap, left center field going the other way.
1: So a chance right here for the Mariners to tie or take the lead if JP can find a gap. Two outs, two on. Vasquez ready to go. Here comes the pitch to JP. He sends it in at the knees, a four-seam, it's a strike. That one 95 miles per hour. It's about on his average for his heater. He is set. He deals 0-1. Strike two. Another four-seam that got the plate. No balls, two strikes. JP down in the count. JP had two hits yesterday, including a double. Randy at second. Luke Raley at first. The 0-2. Inside. What four-seam again? Three straight. One and two. Vasquez. Here comes the one.

do. Inside. Good take. Two balls, two strikes. A cutter that just missed. One nothing Padres. Mariners trying to change that right here. Rosarena is lead at second base. Luke Rayleigh steps off first base. Vasquez, the 2-2 to JP. Here it is. Swung on, popped up. Short left field, Machado back. He's near the line, reaches up, makes the catch on a back pedal. And the Mariners put away in the fourth. They threaten with a couple runners, but that's it for the M's. We head to the fifth. It's still 1-0 Padres on the Mariners Radio Network.

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2: He was tearing it up. 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
2: That's Brian Bloom. Masterful. Absolutely masterful. And should we just say it right now? Yeah, we'll say it.
3: 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Join Rick Todd and I as we break down the ups and downs of this Mariners season, plus the Seahawks offseason, breaking NBA expansion news with the Supersonics, the latest with your defending champion Bellingham Bells. 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
1: That is crushed. It's going to go. How far? Goodbye, Randy Arozarena.
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2: Well, our Mechanics Bank score. The Padres lead 1-0 as we go to the top half of the fifth inning on a cool Friday night here in Seattle. Sung Moon Song will lead things off. Young man from Korea. Here's the pitch on the way by Emerson Hancock. In there for a strike. 0-1. Song hit into a double play. That was a key play in this game for the Mariners. The Padres had the bases loaded with one out in the second. Next pitch to Song is inside. Backs him off the plate for ball one. 1-1. He had a ground ball up the middle. JP got to it. Went to the bag himself. But the force on Laureano then threw out Song at first base to retire the side. Padres had the bases loaded, could not score, but they got a run in the fourth. Here's the pitch. Low and inside for ball two. Two balls and a strike. So Hancock's pitch count right up around 64 pitches. Here in the top of the fifth inning, next offer. Check swing, that's inside. He falls behind Song. At 3-1. Mariners right now in a six-man rotation. Why? Because this young man has earned a spot in the rotation with the way he's pitched all season long. 3-1 record, an ERA a little over 3, 3.21 in 8 starts. Next offer. Swing and a foul back by Song. And the count is full at 3-2. So I went back and took a look at the last six games, all six starters, starting with Emerson Hancock to Gilbert, Kirby, Wu, Miller, and Castillo in yesterday's game. They have gone a combined 34 innings, giving up 13 earned runs, and going 4-0 with a 3.44 ERA. The pitch swung on, line fouled it out of play in the third base side, and the count is still 3-2 on Song. He was called up on May the 5th from AAA El Paso, played with the Chihuahuas. So 1-6. Very good in the six-man rotation. The 3-2 again, swinging, that's fouled out of play again on the third base side, and the count's still 3-2, and a few of the Padres hitters have made Hancock work here in the first half of the ballgame. Man, Hancock battles. He hangs in there like he did in his last start against the White Sox. Hung in there, win six. Got the win. Here's the pitch. Swinging a chopper back to the mound, leaping high in the air. Hancock can't get to it, but cutting across, Donovan does, the throw to first, and it's in time. Out at first base is Song.
3: And I have a feeling they might look at this.
2: Yeah, Song is still over there at first base, and let's see if they want to take a look at it.
3: Yeah, they will. Yeah. I think he might be off the base. Naylor.
2: The throw by Donovan was to the outfield side of the bag, and Naylor had the long reach. Did he keep his foot on the bag? Song was called out.
3: Yeah, I definitely think he was off the base.
2: Yeah, his foot was off the bag. So this is going to get overturned. And the first base umpire was on the outfield side of first base, so he couldn't see or get a good look at the foot of Naylor. That's Brian Walsh. So right now, Song has been called out, but I think you're right, Gary. I think they're going to overturn this. It's going to be an infield base hit. Heck of a play by Brendan Donovan. The ball was chopped high over the head. Yeah, looking at the replay, Naylor's foot, his left foot comes off the bag. Fans seem to think that Song was out.
4: Return. The runner is safe. San Diego will retain their count.
2: Yeah, the call is overturned on the field. Instead of Song being out, he is safe at first base. So one on for the Padres and nobody out here in the top of the fifth inning. Great effort, though, by Brendan Donovan. Cut across the infield. Ball was chopped high over the head of Hancock, the pitcher. And Donovan had a long way to go, and he had to get rid of it quickly. Here's Freddie Fermin, the catcher. Runner goes, pitch of the way, swinging a ground ball foul on the third base side. Song taken off with a pitch, and the count is 0-1 on Fermin, who struck out in the third. Padres had a key stolen base by Gavin.

0: Sheets that led to a run in the fourth inning. Sheets walked with one out, stole second. Then with two outs, Andujar had a base hit to left center field. Here's the pitch. Up and in on Permien for ball one. One ball and one strike. The Mariners need to keep their eyes on Song. He has two steals since coming up 10 days ago from AAA. El Paso. The look in by Hancock, and the big right-hander's 1-1 pitch. Instead, a move over to first base to get Song back to the bag. Not a bad idea to let Song know I'm keeping my eyes on you. But the six-man rotation, first time through it, has been very good. Hancock, Gilbert, Kirby, Wu, Miller, and Castillo yesterday pitched well. Here's the pitch. Swinging a ground ball to the shortstop, J.P. Crawford, over to Cole Young at second. There's one. The relay to first in time for the double play. So this one will go 6-4-3. The Mariners turn to 6-3 double play in the second. They get Song at second. And out at first is Fermin on the double play. And Hancock has been able to keep the ball on the ground in some key spots. Turn two twice. That'll bring up Jackson Merrill. 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First pitch, ball one to Merrill. Next offer is just a bit outside. Ball two, 2-0. Padres lead 1-0. Game one of the three-game series, opening game in the homestand. And a great crowd here at T-Mobile Park. The 2-0 swing and a miss at a cutter. And the count is now 2-1 on Merrill. Jackson Merrill last seven games batting 115. No home runs, no RBIs. And 0-2 tonight. Hancock has fanned him twice. Here's the pitch. Swinging a foul back, and the count is now even on Merrill. The two balls and two strikes. One of the many reasons why Hancock can be so tough. He's got the fastball with good velocity, and that sweeper, that big slow breaking ball, comes in about 78. Now the stretch and the 2-2. Low and inside. Ball three. Full count. Merrill, a left-handed hitter. Former shortstop, moved to the outfield. Now the set by Hancock, and the big right-hander is 3-2 pitch. Swinging a chopper, fouled at the plate. Picked up by Pareto right over the plate, but it hit off of Merrill's leg first, so it's a foul ball. And the count is still 3-2. Padres a run on five hits. Mariners with only two hits so far tonight off of Randy Vasquez. Plenty of baseball left to go. The stretch, and again the 3-2, and a swing and a miss, and a fastball for strike three. And Emerson Hancock strikes out Jackson Merrill for the third time tonight. That strikeout number five for Hancock. No runs, a hit, but nobody left on. Halfway point, we go to the bottom of the fifth inning here in Seattle. Our Mechanics Bank score, it's the Padres 1 and the Mariners nothing.
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1: Designated hitter Dom Canzone will lead off the bottom of the fifth inning. And the pitch by Vasquez is down low for ball one. 1-0 San Diego. The windup and the pitch. Swing and a foul back. Good rip by Canzone. And the count is even on Dom at 1-1. Dom with a single. Leadoff single in the third. One of only two hits off of Vasquez so far for the Mariners. On the windup and the 1-1 pitch. Fastball for a strike. And the count is now 1-2. Mariners got two on with two outs in the bottom of the fourth inning, but could not score. The windup and the 1-2. Swinging a ground ball left side. Way to his right. That backhand of Bogart's off balance. Throwing a hop to first. And it's in time to get Canzone. Holy smokes. What a play by Xander Bogarts. He was playing up the middle for Canzone, a left-handed hitter. Behind the bag at second. Had to go way to his right. His momentum took him on the grass in shallow left field and somehow gets off a one-hop strike to first. To Gavin Sheets in time for the out on Canzone, and there's one away. That'll bring up second baseman Cole Young. 0-1 has popped up to Bogarts. Out there in shallow left field down the line, almost overran it. And reached behind him to make the catch. Here's the pitch, and it's high. And outside for ball one. Game one of three with the Padres. Tomorrow's game will start at 4 in the afternoon. 4:10, Logan Gilbert will get the start against Walker Buehler. Here's the pitch. Strike on the inside corner. The count is even at 1-1. So make your plans coming out tomorrow for game two of the series. Sunday afternoon, same start time. George Kirby on the mound for the Mariners. Here's the pitch. It's ball two. Two balls and a strike on Cole. Cole had a big hit yesterday, a two-run double late in that game. As the Mariners beat the Astros in Houston 8-3, here's the pitch. It's inside, ball three, three balls and a count. Three and one count on Cole Young. This guy has some pop in that bat. He's got three home runs on the year. Right now looking to get aboard with one out. The windup and the 3-1. Swinging a drive into the gap in right center field. That's going to get down for extra bases. On the track and off the wall. Young digging for second. Up of the ball is Merrill to throw in. Cut off by Song to second baseman. And with one out, the Mariners have the tying run on at second on the double by Cole Young. This kid can hit. One on and one away for Johnny Pareda. Johnny's second trip to the Mariners this year. Called up right away from AAA Tacoma when the Mariners took Cal Raleigh out of the game the other night. Cal placed on the injured list prior to the game tonight. Actually, prior to the game yesterday in Houston. And man, that's got to be tough for Cal. He loves to play every day. And he just about did last year. Here's Pareda with a chance to tie it with a base hit. The pitch on the way to Johnny. Swinging a line drive into left field. And coming in, sliding for it. Tumbling is Laureano to make the catch. A throw into second is going to double up Cole Young. He took off. He thought the ball was going to land in front of Laureano. Laureano coming in with a slide and a dive and a tumbling catch to rob Johnny Pareda. And that will retire the side, a 7-4 double play, and that will end the inning. After five, we go to the top half of the sixth, where it's still the Padres one and the Mariners nothing.
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1: Here we are on the sixth. It's 1-0 Padres. Tatis will lead things off against Emerson Hancock, who's been very good so far. The pitch swung on. Hopping ball to third base. Donovan off the hip has it. Throws to first. They have Tatis one away here in the sixth. Unfortunate bottom of the fifth for the Mariners. And it wasn't just the play that was the double play. You think about the play at shortstop to get Canzone was a really nice play to start the inning. And then a diving catch by Laureano in left field on a double play. That ends the Mariners' inning. Here's the pitch to Machado. At the knees, it's a strike. Meanwhile, Hancock just one run allowed. Five hits, one walk, five strikeouts. The pitch. Swung on a miss. Went upstairs on a four-seam. No balls, two strikes. The Mariners have not scored yet. It's 1-0 San Diego. Emerson from the chest, the 0-2. That sails away. As we've talked about, as we take a look at the Muckleshoot Casino Penn Report, one ball, two strikes. Hancock has pitched. Swung on. Lasered center field. Julio back in front of the track. Reaches up, makes the catch. Two outs. Muckleshoot Casino Resort is the MVP of excitement. Over 3,500 gaming machines, action-packed table games, luxury hotel, live entertainment, dining, and so much more. Muckleshoot Casino Resort, the biggest and best in the Northwest. It's not late yet. It's just the sixth, but Miller looms. The game shortens up pretty fast when you're trailing the Padres. Here's the pitch. That's a strike on the corner. Mariners have action up in their bullpen.
2: As Yogi Berra once said, Gary, it's getting late early.
1: Cooper Criswell is warming up. 87 pitches for Hancock. The 0-1 to Sheets. Yeah, misses below the knees. One ball, one strike. Yeah, you can't trail going into the ninth with Miller looming. The 1-1. Swung on a missed. That really has to impact all decisions from the dugout along the way as well. It just puts a sense of urgency on things in the sixth and the seventh and the eighth. The 1-2 swung on, golfed on the right field line. It is twisting towards the line and foul. So we'll do it again. One ball, two strikes. Hancock at 90 pitches.
2: Mariners got some added help down to the bullpen. Jose Ferreira back with the ball club off the paternity list. Congratulations to Jose and his wife. Baby girl into their family a few days ago.
1: And Mariners been in much better shape tonight. The 1-2 swung on a miss. Got him. High heat upstairs. Sheets swings through. Strikeout number 6 for Emerson Hancock. He goes 1-2-3 in the 6th. Nice night for Emerson Hancock. 6 innings of one-run ball against the San Diego Padres. Excellent work by Emerson. We go to the bottom of the 6th. Mariners still trailing 1-0 on the Mariners Radio Network.
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3: First pitch to Donovan, swings, drives it to center field. Ballpark will hold it, though. Merrill back just in front of the track. He makes the catch. One pitch, one away here in the sixth. Mariners trailing 1-0. Vasquez just 68 pitches. He's been really efficient. You're with us inside the Western Washington Toyota radio booth. Here's Julio. He's 0-2. Mariners have just not been able to get much going at all. Three hits so far. The pitch. Just outside. One ball, no strikes. One extra base hit, that was Young's double last inning. Then he was doubled up on a line drive to left field. Here comes the 1-0. Swung on, smashed on a couple hops to shortstop. Bogaerts on the backhand, sets his feet, whips it to first. That's an out. Julio retired. There's two away. Mariners bullpen still going, so it looks like Hancock's night is done. Criswell warming. So they have a couple guys going. Lizardo starting to throw. That's probably in case if the Mariners took the lead here. Here's Naylor. The pitch. Swung on a missed. Takes a big rip at a fastball. Bottom of the sixth. 1-0 Padres. Two outs. Vasquez deals. Down low. Missed with a changeup. One ball, one strike. Naylor 0-2. Morahone, the lefty, getting loose. He was excellent against the Mariners in San Diego. A really tough matchup. The hard-throwing lefty. Here's the 1-1. Swung on, rattled back to the screen. One ball, two strikes. Naylor, red batting gloves tonight. Walks around the home plate area, calls time. Vasquez still at just 73 pitches, but the Padres bullpen getting going. Vasquez delivers 1-2. Swung on, smacked into center field. It's a base hit. Naylor, a hard hit single, and now the Mariners put the tying run at first base. 106 off the bat. Let's pause for station identification on the Mariners Radio Network.
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3: Randy batting. Here's the pitch to him. Upstairs. Randy singled and stole a bag in the fourth. He was left stranded there. 1-0 Padres, tying run at first base, sixth inning, two outs. Vasquez set. He delivers 1-0 to Randy. Too high. And that's challenged by the catcher, Fermin. I don't think that was close. It's up on the board, and it was not close. That is a ball. Really by a full baseball. So two balls, no strikes on Randy. He could change this game with one swing. Naylor at first base. Two balls, no strikes. Here's the pitch. Inside corner, it's a strike. 2-1. Just tickling the edge with a fastball. Randy, four home runs on the season. 11 doubles. We'll take either right here. Throw to first base. Naylor was dancing there, and he just gets back as the throw is a little wide. If the throw is on the money, that would have been close.

0: Naylor, 8 steals this year. Takes a nice lead. Here's the pitch. It's in there. A cutter. Randy not happy. He takes the barrel of his bat and slams his helmet. 2 balls, 2 strikes. Big crowd on hand chanting Randy. The 2-2. Swung on, up the middle. It's off the leg of the pitcher. Right there behind the bag is Song. Has it, throws to first to get the out, and the Mariners are put away. Now for a moment, it looked like it was going to sneak into center field, but second baseman for the Padres makes the play, and the Mariners done in the sixth. We head to the seventh. It's still a 1-0 game. Padres the lead on the Mariners Radio Network.
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5: Welcome back to T-Mobile Park. It's the Mariners and Padres. We head to the seventh. It's a close one, 1-0 San Diego. The night is over for Emerson Hancock. Cooper Criswell will take over. 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Criswell, he deals to Bogarts and misses. Hancock, six innings, five hits, one run, one walk, six strikeouts. He certainly did his job tonight. He pitched really well. Here's the 1-0. It's a strike over the edge. Criswell, he's been good as his leverage role has climbed. A 2 ERA in 15 games this year. The 1-1. Swung him. Bounding ball. A couple hops. Donovan charges. Gloves. Fires to first. Right there on the money. One away.
6: And Donovan threw a dart over there to Josh. I'd like to find out the velocity on some of these guys' arms when they set up and make a throw like that.
5: Donovan's played well at third since his return. He's turned in some good plays. And Duhar bats the pitch. Swung on, smoked up the middle. It's through, past the dive of JP into center field. He has his second hit. He's been the difference maker. He doubled in the fourth inning, the only run of the ball game. Criswell just left that over the plate. So one out, one on. Criswell trying to keep this a 1-0 game. You always know with Miller looming, they're starting to run out of time. Here's the pitch. He sends it over the corner for a strike, a sweeper. Padres bullpen still going. Looks like Morejon, the one still throwing. Mariners have their lefty row coming up. The 0-1. Swung on, line drive, left field, it's a hit. Andujar hits second base. He glides into third. Arozarena gets it into second base. And the Padres now runners on the corners with one out. Mariners desperately trying to keep this a one-run game. It wasn't a bad pitch, although Criswell kind of lost his footing and fell. The ball was tailing inside. It was well off the plate. And somehow, Laureano still put it in left field. Here's Song. He hit into a double play in the second inning. Mariners will take that again. The pitch. He shows bunt and bunts it foul. Looking for a little squeeze with Andujar at third base.
6: That's why if you're a pitcher, you see a guy square around like that, you throw a fastball up and in and make it tough on him. Especially if there's a squeeze on. And you get that runner at third base coming down the line.
5: No balls and a strike. One out. Runners on the corners. The pitch. Swung out and missed. Gets ahead. No balls. Two strikes. He could really use a punch out right here with one out. Fermin, the catcher, ninth hitter due up next. No balls. Two strikes. The 0-2. Swung on. Hard hit right side. Naylor snares it. He runs to first base, steps on first. Did he get the tag on the runner? He didn't. So the Padres score a run. It looked like for a moment he had a chance to try and tag Laureano, who just snuck by him. He does get one out, but a run scores. It's 2-0 San Diego. So close.

0: Here's Fermin, the pitch. That's a strike. Even if Naylor throws to second initially, no way they get the double play. So 2-0 San Diego, top of the seventh. The 0-1. Swung on, popped up, fell territory, first base side. Naylor over near the netting. He plows into the netting, so does the baseball. It's out of play. Morahone, who will come in next. The overall numbers don't jump off the page. 5.5 ERA, but he's a very tough matchup against lefties, and that's who's lined up for him in the bottom of this inning. No balls, two strikes. The pitch. Nope. Criswell steps off and looks Laureano back to second base. No balls, two strikes, two outs, top of the seventh, 2-0 San Diego. Here's the offer. Upstairs. One ball, two strikes. He deals 1-2. Swung on, softly hit right side. Cole Young ranges over, scoops it up, hurries his throw to first to get Fermin, and that's it for the Padres in the seventh. They do get one, so the Mariners chasing two now. Bottom of the seventh, 2-0 San Diego on the Mariners Radio Network.
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0: Bottom of the seventh, Padres a 2-0 lead. You're back with us inside the Western Washington Toyota radio booth. Padres have gone to the bullpen here. Randy Vasquez, the starter. Mariners just never could figure him out. 6 innings of work, 4 hits, no runs, no walks, 3 strikeouts. Adrian Morahone, hard-throwing lefty, will pitch for San Diego. The Mariners will counter here with a pinch hitter. Raley due up. And this is the part, you have Raley lefty, JP lefty, Canzone lefty, Cole Young lefty, all in a row. Connor Joe will step out of the dugout and pinch hit. Morahone this year at 5.5 ERA, but the splits tell the story. Lefty's batting 121 against him. Righty's batting 346 against him. And that's why he's unleashed in this part of the order. He pitched well in 2 outings against the Mariners in San Diego. He pitched in 2 games, 2 2/3 innings. Hitless, scoreless ball, struck out 3. He was excellent. That's why they've gone to him here. Vasquez still had a manageable pitch count, but they like this matchup. Here's Joe. The pitch. It's outside. 1 ball, no strikes. Mariners looking to get something going here offensively.

0: Morihone set. Here comes the 1-0. Strike on the corner. Connor Joe from San Diego. Went to the University of San Diego. Played for the Padres last year. A handful of games. 7 games with his hometown Padres. The 1-1. Inside. 98 on the two-seam. Morihone has a big arm from the left side. 2-1. Joe just trying to get on base. The pitch. Swung on, rattled back to the screen. That was a big cut at a fastball at 99.
1: That's the kind of swing you want to take. He was looking for that fastball, and man, he let it go.
0: 2-0 Padres, 7th inning. A lot of pressure on the Mariners here, knowing that Miller is looming in this game. The 2-2. Down low. 3-2.

0: He's set, deals. Swung on, fouled back, stays alive. 100 on the fastball. Ref Snyder has grabbed a bat. You imagine he'll bat for Canzone after JP. 3 balls, 2 strikes. Joe trying to reach. The 3-2. Upstairs, ball 4. Joe has drawn a walk. He took a sinker at 99 miles per hour just above the zone. And the Mariners will bring the tying run to the dish. He earned that. No one throwing in the Padres pen. JP stands in. He's 0 for 2. Joe, a lead at first. Here's the pitch. Too high. Missed on a slider. It's called to the bullpen, brought to you by Sunset Auto Family in Sumner and Auburn. You just get more at Sunset. And people do like that. The 1-0. In there. 99 on the corner. 1 ball, 1 strike. Nobody out. Mariners down 2. Joe, a cautious lead at first base against the lefty. Morahone, he deals. Swung on, popped up on the infield. Song a couple steps in near the grass, makes the catch. Joe back to first base, 1 out. Here's Ref Snyder. He's going to pinch it for Dom.
1: Mariners need somebody to step up right here, Gary, and get this crowd in the game. We've got a huge crowd here at T-Mobile Park. They're just waiting and waiting and waiting for that big hit. Tying run is still at the plate now in Ref Snyder.
0: Ref Snyder, a couple of home runs this year. Traditionally has just mashed lefties in his career. Quick meeting at the mound as they talk over strategy facing Ref Snyder. Two nothing San Diego, bottom of the 7th. Tying run at the plate in Ref Snyder. Morahone, that left arm dangles, now straightens up. Here comes the pitch. Swung on, fouled. Started him with a changeup. Now the Padres get their bullpen going. And a righty up. Morahone ready. He deals. Strike over the corner, 100 miles per hour. Jeremiah Estrada starting to throw. No balls, 2 strikes. Joe at first base, 1 out. Mariners down 2. The pitch. Swung on, fouled it away. 98 on the two seam. You watch Morahone pitch, you do wonder how he has a 5.5 ERA.

0: The stuff is very impressive. The 0-2 inside backs him off the plate 100 miles per hour. Right side wide open as Joe takes his lead at first base. The 1-2 swung on and missed. A changeup diving below the zone. Ref Snyder swings through and there's two away. You're inside the Western Washington Toyota radio booth. Here's Cole Young. Not an easy matchup for the young left-handed hitter. He's the tying run. Here's the pitch. Swung on, rattle, one hop right to first base. Sheets has it, races to the bag, steps on first, and the Mariners put away in the seventh inning. They get a leadoff walk, but nothing after that. We head to the eighth. Padres leading 2-0 over the Mariners on the Mariners Radio Network.
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1: 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The Padres 2 and the Mariners nothing as we go to the top half of the eighth inning. 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Well, welcome back to the ball club. Left-hander Jose Ferrer, just off the paternity list a few days ago, became a new daddy. Baby girl to the home of Jose and his wife. So congratulations to Jose Ferrer, new daddy. Welcome back. 2-0 Padres. Jackson Merrill will lead off the top half of the eighth inning. Here's a stretch in the pitch on the way to Merrill. Swing and a foul. Off of the catcher. I believe it hit off of Pareda, and the count is nothing and one on Merrill. Mariners running out of time, and that's what happens when you know you're going to face Mason Miller in a close ball game. The outstanding closer for the Padres. Miller with an ERA of under one and a ton of strikeouts and about 19 innings of work. Mariners need to get some work done in the bottom of the eighth inning. Right now, top of the eighth, the pitch. Swung on, line drive right to Crawford at short. Makes the catch, and there's one away. Hard hit ball, but JP a half step to his right. Makes the grab, and there's one away for San Diego here in the top of the eighth inning. 2-0, they lead. Ferrer wants a new baseball and gets one from the home plate umpire, Bill Miller. And here is Fernando Tatis Jr. 0 for 3 on the night. Outstanding play by Cole Young to retire Tatis back in the third. And the other side of second base, the windup and the pitch, is a strike on the outside corner, 0-1. Emerson Hancock started the ballgame tonight, pitched very well, went six innings, gave up only one run, one walk, and he struck out six. Cooper Criswell worked the seventh inning. Criswell has done a really nice job for the Mariners this year. Now time is called. Catcher Johnny Pareda out to the mound to have a talk with Ferrer, along with Naylor. But just as Josh gets to the mound, he likes to join in on the conversations. They break up, and now Josh back to his position at first base. Tatis, right-handed hitter, batting .244 on the year. Last 15 games batting just .232. The pitch. Swing and a miss at a good changeup. And Tatis way out in front of it, and the count is down nothing and two. Now the fastball right here. The good fastball from Ferrer is going to look even quicker. The stretch. And the 0-2 pitch. Swinging a fly ball into the gap in left center field. On the run, racing over into the gap is Julio. He is there at the edge of the warning track. And he makes the catch for the second out of the inning. So two up and two down. And Julio was off to the races to get to that one in left center field. That'll bring up third baseman Manny Machado. Manny is 0 for 3 on the night. San Diego 25-18 in just a half game starting play. Half game behind the Dodgers in the National League West. The Mariners back in interleague play. The stretch of the pitch to Manny, and it's outside for ball one. Machado 0 for 3 tonight. In his last 30 games, he's hitting just 186. It's still dangerous up there. Here's the pitch way outside for ball two. Two balls and no strikes. Aaron is looking to come back for their first win against the Padres this year. They were 0-3 down in San Diego back in the middle of April. Here's the pitch. It's over for a strike. Pours it in there. Does Ferrer, and the count is down 2-1. Now the look in, and the left-hander's 2-1 pitch on the way. Swing and a foul back behind the plate. Got a piece of Pareda. And the count is even at two balls and two strikes. Well, if you haven't heard, Mariners would place veteran catcher Cal Raleigh on the 10-day IL with a strained oblique. And hopefully it's going to be a quick recovery for Cal. Had a chance to visit with the media before the game. The stretch by Ferrer in the 2-2. Swing and a foul. On a play in the first base side, and the count is still even at two balls and two strikes. You can see he was uncomfortable.

0: ball. But it was a play out in front of the plate a couple of nights ago in Houston. Here's the pitch. Swing and a miss at a fastball for strike three. Machado goes down swinging. Jose Ferreira takes care of the Padres. 1-2-3 in the top of the eighth. Mariners still looking for some offense. We go to the bottom of the eighth inning. Our Mechanics Bank score. It's still the Padres 2 and the Mariners nothing.
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0: Well, here we go to the bottom of the eighth inning. Mariners starting to run out of outs. It's the Padres 2 and the Mariners nothing. And hard-throwing right-hander Jason Adam will take over in relief. Adam 2-0 for San Diego with a 1.38 ERA, making his 15th appearance of the year. Johnny Pareda will lead things off. Mariners looking for some offense late in the game. Pitch on the way to Pareda. Here's a strike called. The fastball and the count is nothing and one. Pareda robbed of a base hit by Ramon Laureano, diving in, making the catch, then doubling off Cole Young at second base, who doubled with one out. That retired the side. Here's the pitch. Check swing. It's down and away. Didn't go. Ball one. One ball and one strike. Padres have made some pretty good defensive plays in this one. United starter Randy Vasquez. Adam from the stretch, and the right-hander is 1-1 to Pareda. Swing and a miss at a slider, and the count is now one ball and two strikes. So the Padres have three outstanding relievers late in games. Mora Hone, who had a scoreless seventh, Jason Adam, and then you got the monster out there and Mason Miller. So the Mariners looking to do some damage right here, right now, this stretch, and the 1-2 on the way to Pareda. Check swing, strike three called. So one away for the Mariners here in the bottom of the eighth inning. That's only the sixth strikeout for Adam on the season. And now Pareda wants to challenge to see if maybe that was out of the zone. And it barely got the corner for a strike. So Pareda gave it a shot. So one away for the Mariners here in the bottom of the eighth. And that'll bring up Brendan Donovan. Say, friends, the Mariners fireworks night of the season, first one of the year, is on May 29th. Don't miss an epic 90s-themed postgame show. After the Mariners take on the Diamondbacks, presented by T-Mobile and Warm, 106.9. Donovan up there. The stretch and the pitch. It's inside for ball one. Go to mariners.com/fireworks to get your tickets and see the complete fireworks lineup. That's coming up on May the 29th. First fireworks show of the year. They're always great and fun for the kids. Donovan looking for his first base hit tonight. The pitch on the way to Brendan. High and outside for ball two. Two balls and no strikes. The old adage, a walk is as good as a base hit. Right now the Mariners down by two. Padres, two runs, 7 hits. Mariners, no runs.

0: only four hits right now in the stretch. And the right-hander's 2-0 pitch. Swing and a drive deep down the right field line. Stay fair, and this one is a foul ball. It had the distance, but well over in the foul territory. The count is 2-1 on Donovan, just out in front of that pitch by Adam. Donovan with three home runs on the year, and I think a couple are leadoff home runs. He had 10 last year as a Cardinal. Now the stretch and the 2-1 pitch. Swinging a line drive and hop into the hole. It's short, sliding, stopped by Bogaerts to throw to first, and it pulls Sheets off the bag. Xander Bogaerts playing up the middle, had to go quickly to his right, got it on a short hop in shallow left field, but the throw was wide. So Donovan with a one-out single, and the Mariners will bring the tying run up to home plate in Julio Rodriguez.
1: Well, this is it right here. You know Miller's looming in the ninth, so the Mariners have a runner on. They bring Julio to the plate. The heart of the Mariners' order. This is the time right here.
0: Right here, right now. Julio, seven home runs on the season. Great spot for number eight. The tied up pitch of the way. Check swing, and it's low and outside for ball one. Julio, 3-for-18 in that series in Houston, but over the last 31 games, Julio batting .310 with seven home runs and 18 runs batted in. One on and one away. Down 2-0 to the Padres. Donovan elite at first, the stretch, and

0: have the tying runs aboard for Josh Naylor. A base hit by Donovan, a walk to Julio, one away. And here comes Josh Naylor, time is called. Pitching coach for the Padres, slow walk out to the mound, have a talk with Jason Adam. Naylor has one of the few hits for the Mariners tonight. Single to center field, back in the sixth inning, he is one for three. And now Mason Miller begins to warm up down to the bullpen for San Diego. So now Naylor represents the go-ahead run up there at home plate. Mariners looking for a come-from-behind win. That's how the Padres have jumped to the top, near the top of the National League West. Mariners looking for a come-from-behind win tonight against San Diego. And they're looking for their first win against the Padres. So the pitching coach for San Diego heading back to the Padres' third base dugout. And here we go, Josh Naylor, the right guy up there. He's lined out, DeSong at second, flied out to left at the base in his last time up in the sixth inning. He'd like to give a souvenir to a fan out there in the bleachers in right field. We've got a packed house here at T-Mobile Park. Runners at first and second. Donovan on at second. Julio, good speed and a good lead at first base. Naylor steps in. Adam ready. Takes a big side. The stretch and the pitch on the way to Josh. And it's high and outside for ball one. And he's hunting for the fastball.
1: Miller has two multi-inning saves this year. Mariners are trying to take the lead before they can unleash him.
0: We'd love to keep Miller out there. Here's the stretch. And now the right-hander's 1-0 pitch on the way to Naylor. Swing and a drive deep into the gap in right center field. Get going, and this one is going to be caught by Merrill. In front of the wall, the runners have to hustle back. Holy smokes, what a catch by Jackson Merrill deep in right center field. Donovan back to second, Julio back to first base. This was a rocket into the alley, but Merrill covering a lot of ground, made the catch, wheeled around, and got the throw back in. Holy smokes, what a shot by Naylor. But there's two outs here in the bottom of the eighth inning. That'll bring up Randy Arozarena. Randy can give the Mariners a lead with a swing of the bat. He's got four home runs on the year. He's hit safely now in eight of his last nine games, 15 hits in his last 32 at-bats. And now here comes Craig Stammen out of the dugout, the new manager for the Padres, and that's going to be it for Adam. And guess who Randy Arozarena is going to take a look at? Mason Miller will take over in relief here in the bottom of the eighth inning. Two on and two outs. And the Padres lead 2-0. So a pitching change for San Diego. Don't you go away. We'll be back right after this timeout.
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0: Well, the new pitcher for the Padres, hard-throwing right-hander Mason Miller, one of the best fastball pitchers in all of baseball. The Mariners have two

0: On with two away, down 2-0. Tying runs aboard. Here's Randy Rosarena. The stretch and the pitch on the way, and he starts him off with a slider for a strike. And the count is 0-1 on Randy.
1: That slider is simply one of the best single pitches in the game. Maybe the best.
0: Miller 1-0 with a 0.92 ERA in 19 appearances. 13 saves. Pitch on the way to Randy. Low and outside in the dirt, tackling the pitch is the catcher, Freddie Fermin, for ball one. One ball and one strike, came back with another slider. But in 19 outings, Miller has worked 19 and two-thirds innings, given up only 8 hits, 2 runs, both earned. He's given up a couple of runs, 5 walks, and he has fanned 40. He appeared in 2 games in that 3-game series in San Diego against the Mariners. The 1-1 to Randy, and it's down low with a fastball at 102 miles an hour. Ball two, 2 balls and a strike on Randy Rosarena. Randy back up there. Donovan will lead at second. Julio will lead at first base. The look in by Miller. And the big right-hander's 2-1 pitch on the way to Randy. Swing and a miss. And a slider, and the count is even at 2 balls and 2 strikes. Man, that slider has a lot of depth to it as well as it comes up the home plate. Break and depth, which makes it so tough to hit. Let's see what Miller does right here. The stretch and the 2-2 on the way to Randy. Swinging a broken bat, looper out near the bag at second, charging his Bogarts, and he overruns the ball. It's going to be a broken bat infield base hit for Randy Rosarena with an emergency swing, an infield single, and the Mariners have the bases loaded with 2 outs for Connor Joe. Donovan to third, Julio in at second. Randy Rosarena reaching out. It hit off the label of the bat. The bat shattered in half and just kind of floated out towards short. And Bogarts overran it. And here we go. Tying run is on at second. Go-ahead run at first base. Connor Joe, the hitter, to face the fire-breathing dragon of Mason Miller. Here's the stretch and the pitch on the way to Joe. It's down low for ball one. He starts off Joe with a slider. The bases are loaded with 2 outs. Mariners looking to come back against the game's toughest closer in Mason Miller. Runners a lead at every base. Now the stretch and the 1-0 pitch on the way to Connor. It's a strike on the outside fastball. A fastball at 102. And the count is even on Joe at 1 ball and 1 strike. What makes the slider so tough is you got to protect the fastball at 102. Runners their leads, the stretch, and the 1-1 on the way to Joe. It's outside, the fastball at 103, and it's ball two. 2 balls and a strike. Joe kind of stares at the barrel of his bat. Now he steps back in to face Miller. Donovan on at third, Julio on at second. Randy Rosarena, good lead at first base. He is the go-ahead run, the stretch, and the 2-1 pitch to Joe. Swing and a miss at a fastball. And the count is even on Joe at 2 balls and 2 strikes. This is just a fastball, middle away at 102 miles an hour. Counter back up there, looking for a clutch base hit. Runners their leads. Now the stretch and the 2-2 to Joe, and it's high and outside for ball three. Full count, 3-2 on Joe. And now we got a challenge by Freddie Fermin, the catcher. He thinks it's going to be a strike. Hopefully it stays ball three. Let's look at it right here. And it is high and wide. It is ball three. So the Padres lose that challenge. And Connor Joe is still alive with a count full at 3 balls and 2 strikes. A bad one here would force in a run. Joe would love to get to a fastball and drive one in the gap. Let the runners run. The runners get their leads, the stretch. The 3-2 on the way to Joe. Swing and a foul back, and he took a healthy cut of the fastball at 103 miles an hour. Man, you got to gear up to get to that pitch. Everybody taking off. Everybody going back now. Donovan to third, Julio to second. Randy Rosarena on at first base. What a battle right here by Connor Joe. The count still 3 balls and 2 strikes. Got to get ready for the heater. Here's the stretch by Miller. Runners get their leads. They go 3-2, and it's a breaking ball. Strike three called with a slider. And that will retire the side. Mason Miller striking out Connor Joe, and the Mariners leave the bases loaded here in the bottom of the eighth inning. Holy smokes. We go to the top of the ninth inning.

0: It's still the Padres 2 and the Mariners nothing.
1: The rookie is up to bat. He swings. 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
1: Well, here we go to the top half of the ninth inning, and the Padres still lead it by a score of 2-0. The Mariners had the bases loaded but could not score in the bottom half of the eighth. So we go to the top half of the ninth inning, and Gavin Sheets will lead things off. Alex Hoppe taking over in relief here in the top of the ninth inning, delivers, and it's going to be high and wide for ball one. Mariners gave it a heck of a try there in the bottom of the eighth inning. They still have one more chance, but they're still going to take a look at Miller when they come up in the bottom of the ninth inning. Hoppe ready, fires away, and that's down low. Ball two, two balls and no strikes. And that is some kind of tough if you're Connor Joe when you're trying to get to 103 mile an hour fastball and also have to protect with a nasty slider. That's a tough day at the office. Here's the stretch. And now the pitch on the way to Sheets. In there for a strike, and the count is now 2-1.
2: That slider has the single highest whiff rate of any single pitch in baseball, and it's not close.
1: Ton of strikeouts for Mason Miller. Here's the pitch on the way. Swinging a line drive the other way into left field for a base hit. Leadoff single by Sheets. Up at the ball is Randy Rosarena. And gets a throw in. Connor Joe takes over in right field for Luke Rayleigh.
2: Nearly 75% of the swings on his slider are whiffs.
1: Wow. And again, it's the fastball slider combination that makes it tough to get to the slider. We're going to have a pinch runner over at first base for Sheets. One on for San Diego.
2: Bryce Johnson over there.
1: So Johnson on at first base. Here's Xander Bogaerts. Bogaerts 1-for-3, also made a heck of a play defensively earlier in this game. The pitch on the way, swinging a broken bat, slow roller to short, charging. J.P. Crawford only played at first. The throw is wide, and it gets on by Josh Naylor and goes into the camera well. So Johnson will get the third, and Bogaerts is safe on the throwing error by J.P. Had to hustle the throw, and he'll wind up on at second base, and right away the Padres have runners on at second and third with nobody out.
2: There's a couple important things right here with two on and nobody out. It's a 2-0 game. Mariners obviously trying to keep this a 2-0 game to try and come back. At the same time, Miller is already in the game. He's already thrown pitches.
1: Right.
2: You at least want him to throw as many pitches as possible to try and knock him out for the next two games if possible. So you don't want to see the Padres put up runs here.
1: Here's Andujar, infield up close, swinging a foul back, and the count is nothing and one. No, you're absolutely right.
2: In fact, San Diego gets their bullpen going just in case. They put a couple more runs on the board. They wouldn't bring Miller back out.
1: Save him for the other two. He appeared in two of the three games in San Diego. Everybody up close, the stretch, and the 0-1 pitch on the way to Andujar, and here she comes. Swinging a ground ball, bounces foul on the third base side, and the count is nothing and two. Second and third for San Diego with nobody out here in the top of the ninth inning. Alex Hoppe overall has done a nice job since coming up from the minor leagues. Here's the stretch and the 0-2 pitch on the way, and it's low and outside in the dirt. Good stop by Pareda. Ball one. One ball and two strikes. And Duhar had the RBI double that gave the Padres their first run in the fourth inning. Singled and scored their second run in the seventh. Here's the pitch. Swung on, line drive high in the air. Is Cole Young to make the catch? I don't know how Andujar was able to hit this pitch. He reached out, golfed it, but it was a line drive to the right side of the infield with Cole Young playing up close at the edge of the grass. He had to go way up in the air, climb the ladder, and he made the catch. He brought it down for the first out of the inning. What a play by Cole. So second and third, one down, and here's Ramon Laureano. The stretch by Hoppe, and he delivers. Check swing, it's low, and outside for ball one. Man, that kid has played some great, and I mean great, defense at second base. Estrada, right-hander, getting loose.

0: for San Diego, the stretch, and the 1-0 pitch. Swing, and it's popped up. Left side of the infield, going back, J.P. Crawford, he's there to make the catch for the huge second out of the inning. The Mariners trying to keep it 2-0. Now they got a shot. Two big outs with runners on at second and third, and that'll bring up Sun Moon Song. Song is 1-for-3 on the night and has a run batted in with an infield out. St. Friends coming up next week against the White Sox. It's a two-day Josh Naylor bobblehead giveaway. You have two chances to snag Naylor's first Mariners bobblehead of the year, Monday and Tuesday, thanks to Western Washington Toyota dealers. Visit mariners.com/tickets to lock in your seats today. 2-0, San Diego top of the ninth inning. Second and third for the Padres with two outs. This is Sung Moon Song, left-handed hitter. Starting Correa, the pitch on the way, and it's a strike on the outside corner, 0-1. So Alex Hoppe trying to do some fancy pitching to keep those runners at second and third and keep it a 2-0 game. In the meantime, Estrada getting loose in the bullpen. Here's the stretch. And the right-hander's 0-1 pitch. Swinging a fly ball into right field and deep. Connor Joe going back to the warning track near the wall. He's got some room. He makes the catch up against the wall, and that's going to retire the side. How about that? Second and third, nobody out, and the Padres cannot score. Heck of a job by Alex Hoppe. We go to the bottom of the ninth inning. Last drive for the Mariners. They need 2 to tie and 3 to win. We'll be back after this timeout. 2-0 San Diego.
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0: Well, here we go to the bottom of the ninth inning, 2-0 San Diego, and Mason Miller is back out there. He got the final out in the bottom of the eighth inning. The pitch to J.P. Crawford is a strike called as Miller starts him off with a slider, 0-1. Mariners had the bases loaded, and Miller with a strikeout to end the Mariners' threat in the eighth. Here's the pitch on the way to J.P., and that's up high for ball one. You know Crawford is going to make him work. And let's see, we've got a new first baseman in Ty France over there replacing Sheets. So the former Mariner, Ty France, at first base. The stretch of the pitch to Crawford is inside for ball two. Two balls and a strike. Connor Joe was that final out in the bottom of the eighth inning, but he battled. It was an eight-pitch at bat. Worked the count full. Here's the stretch, and now the 2-1 pitch on the way, and it's outside for ball three. 3-1 the count on Crawford. That one here would bring the tie and run up to home plate. Rob Repsnyder is due up next. The stretch by Miller, and the 3-1 pitch to J.P. Up high for ball four, and he walks him. So J.P. Crawford with a clutch at bat draws the walk. And the Mariners have one on with nobody out for Rob Repsnyder. Miller looks around at his defense.

0: So here's Repsnyder, 0-for-1. Came on to pinch hit for Dom Canzone in the seventh inning. A lot of room on the right side of the infield. Can take that fastball the other way and get JP to third. Here's the stretch. Pitch on the way to Repsnyder. Swing and a miss at a fastball. And the count is nothing and one. A lot of room between Song, the second baseman, toward the bag. And Ty France playing at the back, trying to keep JP close. Not going to be going anywhere. Here's the stretch and the next offer on the way, and it's low and outside with a slider for ball one. One ball and one strike. Mason Miller at one time was a starter with the Oakland A's organization. Made him a closer. The look in by Miller, and now the right-hander's 1-1 is on the way to Repsnyder. Breaking ball for a strike, and the count is now 1-2. And he's got nasty control with that slider. He looks in, gets the sign from Fermin. Now the stretch, and the 1-2 pitch is outside with another slider for ball two. Two balls and two strikes. When Miller was in college, he went for an internship at a hospital. He took a blood test. His glucose numbers were off the charts. That's when he discovered he had diabetes. Here's the pitch on the way, and it's way outside for ball three. Three balls and a strike. And Mason was telling me when we were in San Diego back in April, he said, that's when things turned around for me. I finally discovered why I couldn't gain a lot of weight, why I wasn't as strong as I should have been. So they took care of the diabetes. And he got in shape. Here's the pitch on the way. Swing and a miss by Repsnyder for strike three. And the Mariners have one down here in the bottom of the ninth inning. So when he found out he had diabetes, that's when he put on some weight. That's when the velocity came around. And Mason Miller eventually became one of the best closers in baseball with that fastball well above 100. And he consistently is over 100. Along with a slider. Here's Cole Young. The stretch and the pitch on the way to Cole. It's a strike called. There's that slider, and the count is nothing and one. Padres, two runs, nine hits. Mariners, no runs, six hits. Bottom of the ninth inning. Opening game of the three-game series, the stretch. And the right-hander's 0-1 pitch on the way to Cole. Check swing, it's inside for ball one. One ball and one strike. Randy Vasquez started the ball game, went six scoreless, followed by Morahone, Adam, and now Miller. Here's the set. JP will lead it first. And the 1-1 on the way to Young. Swing and a line drive. Base hit in the right field down the line. JP to second. He will check in there. Up with the ball as Tatis Jr. gets the throw in. Cole Young with a base hit off of Miller. And here come the Mariners one more time. They have runners on at first and second. The tying runs are aboard, one out. And here comes Mitch Garver off the bench to pinch hit for Johnny Pareda here in the bottom of the ninth inning. Holy smokes, what a finish this would be if Garver can get a hold of a fastball right here from Mason Miller.
1: This is only the second time this season he's allowed multiple hits in an outing. He's also nearing his pitch high on the season, so he's in rare territory here.
0: Mitch Garver got the start yesterday in the finale against the Astros in Houston. Came away with his first home run of the season. And that was the first day that Cal Raleigh was on the IL. And Garver came through big time, standing at the plate and working behind the plate. Working with Luis Castillo. And now here's Mitch Garver. The winning run is up there at home plate in Garver. So Garver knows what he's going to get. One of two pitches, that fastball, 100 plus of the nasty slider. And now time is called for Mean, the catcher out in front of the plate, going through some defensive signs. The Mariners have Crawford on at second, Cole Young on at first base. What a huge base hit. One out, bottom of the ninth inning. Garver would love to send everybody home happy. A lot of fans on their feet. Miller ready from the stretch. The pitch on the way to Mitch. And it's a breaking ball for a strike. 0-1. This place will go absolutely bonkers if Garver can get a hold of a fastball right here and hit it a long way. Runners get their leads. 2-0 San Diego. Tine runs aboard. Pitch on the way. Swing and a miss of the slider. And right away, the count rushes to 0-2.

0: Garver backs away out of the batter's box, tucks the barrel of the bat underneath his left armpit, steps back in, taps home plate. Two on, one away here in the bottom of the ninth inning. Garver ready, Miller ready. Runners get their leads on the 0-2 pitch. Swing and a miss at a slider for strike three. And the Mariners have two down here in the bottom of the ninth inning. They're down to their final out. And here comes Brendan Donovan. Donovan with a base hit his last time up in the eighth inning. That was off of Adam, who was relieved by Miller later on in the bottom of the eighth inning. Donovan, three home runs on the year, looking for a base hit. Here's the stretch by Miller. Runners get their leads. Two on, two away. The pitch, swinging a line drive, foul down the right field line. He got to the slider, but pulls it foul down the line, and the count is nothing and one on Donovan. Great to see Brennan back in the lineup, missing about 3 weeks with the sore groin. Looking for a base hit right here, keeping the Mariners' hopes alive. Crawford on at second. Cole Young, the tying run, is on at first base. The look in by Miller. And the right-hander's 0-1 pitch on the way to Brendan. It's low and inside for ball one. One ball and one strike. Well, the Mariners have made it mighty interesting the last few innings. But right now, they're needing a clutch base hit. They are running out of outs. Two on, two away. Bottom of the ninth inning. Runners their leads. And now the Miller, 1-1 to Donovan. Check swing, fouled away off the netting right above the Padres' third base dugout. And the count is now 1-2 on Donovan. That was a fastball at 100 miles an hour. Miller reaches for a new baseball from home plate umpire Bill Miller. Mason Miller on the mound. All the Mariners in the top step of the dugout on the first base side. Fans on their feet here at T-Mobile Park. Donovan trying to keep the Mariners' hopes alive. The stretch and the 1-2 pitch is inside with a fastball at 102, ball two. Two balls and two strikes on Donovan. Julio would love a chance to hit here in the bottom of the ninth inning. Donovan is ready, so is Miller. Here's the stretch and the 2-2 on the way. Swing and a miss for strike three. And the ball game is over. The Padres win it. They take the opening game of the series. A final score of 2-0. Mason Miller ends up striking out the side here in the bottom of the ninth inning. He had a strikeout in the bottom of the eighth. And the San Diego Padres have won the Vetter Cup. They are 4-0 in six meetings. Two more coming up here in Seattle against the Padres. But the Mariners gave it a heck of a try. They left the bases loaded in the eighth and two left on in the bottom of the ninth inning against the game's toughest closer in Mason Miller, who picks up a save. The Padres win it. Final score, San Diego 2 and the Mariners nothing. We'll be back with the totals in this one right after this time.
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5: Mariners fall to the Padres in game one of this series 2-0. That's the final score. Gary Hill, Rick Riz back with you. A couple things off the top, Rick. Mariners just battled Mason Miller as hard as any team has battled him this season. A couple hits, a walk as well. They reached 3 times, but as we talked about during the course of the ball game, you've lost by the time you get to Miller and trailing. Right. You give the Mariners credit for battling, but you need to play in front of San Diego. This game was lost for the Mariners in innings 1-6 because once you get to Miller down by a couple, it's nearly impossible. Yeah. Or it's been impossible this year at least.
6: Pretty much with that 0.92 ERA, his 14th save of the year. The Mariners did battle there against them, the game's best closer in Mason Miller. Mariners had a shot, left 2 on in the 4th inning. They didn't do that much either against Randy Vasquez, who pitched very well tonight. I give Emerson Hancock a lot of credit. He went 6 innings tonight and gave up only 1 run. But if you get deep in a game, starter gets deep in the game for the San Diego Padres, they got Morahone, Adam, and Miller in it. Makes it really tough to try to come back and win a game, especially against a guy who can throw 101, 102, 103 miles an hour. And he's got that slider that drops off the table. It's got break and depth to it, which makes it so very tough. And that's why you saw some great at-bats in this game against Miller. J.P. Crawford had the leadoff walk in the bottom of the ninth inning with 1 out. Cole Young got a base hit into right field to give the Mariners an opportunity. But then there's Miller with a couple of strikeouts to wrap up the ball game for his 14th save of the year.
5: If I had to rank individual pitches in baseball right now, I would put Miller's slider as the very best pitch in the game. It's...
6: What are they hitting off of? You mentioned
5: They're batting 079, but the whiff rate is nearly 75%.
6: Yeah. And what makes
5: it unbelievable.
6: And it's you're in battle mode, you know, walking up to home plate because you got the nasty slider, but it's the fastball that you got to look for.
5: Yeah.
6: Because if you're looking for a slider, the fastball is going to be by you, you know, so... But if you can't hit the fastball, you sit on the slider. But it's that's why he's just so tough. He's got 2 outstanding pitches.
5: The silver lining, the Mariners made him throw 34 pitches. So he was off yesterday, threw 20 the day before that. He's got to be down tomorrow after 34 pitches.
6: Yeah.
5: And maybe down the next 2 days. So there's a chance they won't see him again. So at least they did that if you're looking for silver linings. But... the key that we talked about, the Mariners in the next 2 days, they've got to score early. It's what they did so well against the Astros. You know, you think back to that 4-game series against Houston. Houston led in that series for like 30 seconds. It was the walk-off, and right before that in the 8th inning. You know, the Mariners led the whole

0: whole series. Yeah. That was it. They played from in front the whole time, and that's the key against the Padres. They have to do that in the next 2 days.
1: Gary, you brought up a great point. If they added on in the ninth inning, they had runners on at second and third and nobody out. Alex Hoppe came on in relief. They bring in Estrada if they get two runs there in the top of the ninth inning. So now you got Miller definitely coming back tomorrow for game two or game three or both. But Alex Hoppe was able to get Andujar to line out on a nice catch by Cole Young. Laureano popped to JP at short, and Song flew out to right field. That was huge because now you've got to bring in Miller. Miller's got to come out in the bottom of the ninth inning to throw all those pitches. And the Mariners almost got to him.
0: Yeah.
1: So they did a heck of a job. They had some great at-bats against Mason Miller. So the Padres win game one, 2-0, and they win the Better Cup Series, four games to none.
0: They take the series. And it didn't help them tonight, but it may help win a ball game the next 2 days. We'll see how it goes. We'll come back with more. Mariners lose to the Padres 2-0, the final score. Back with more right after this.
2: 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Holy smoke!
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0: Mariners lose 2-0 to the San Diego Padres. 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Two runs, nine hits for San Diego. No runs, seven hits for the Mariners. Emerson Hancock got the start. He pitched really well. Six innings, five hits, one run, one walk, six strikeouts. The Mariners just nothing against Vasquez, who went six scoreless. And then once you get to that back end of the Padres bullpen, it's very difficult. They did force Miller to throw 34 pitches. Gave up two hits, an inning and a third. Walked one, but the Mariners could not score, and they lose to San Diego 2-0, the final score. Offensively, Cole Young, the only extra base hit, a double. Randy had two hits. Cole Young had two hits. But that was it for the Mariners. Just couldn't get anything going against Vasquez. They'll have to do that against the starters for the Padres coming up. In fact, that's what we'll look at coming up the next 2 days. We'll look at the matchups and get you ready for the postgame show coming up right after this.
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4: Two nothing Padres get the win over the Mariners. Mariners baseball brought to you by Miller Lite. Legendary moments start with the light. When it's game time, it's Miller time. So the Mariners lose in game one of the series. They'll look to even things up tomorrow. It's a 4:15 first pitch here from T-Mobile Park tomorrow. Logan Gilbert gets the ball. Walker Buehler will go for San Diego. And then Sunday, different time as well. It's a 4:20 first pitch on Sunday. George Kirby takes the ball for the Mariners. Lucas Giolito will take his first start for the Padres this year. Then the White Sox come in for three. So the Mariners still have a chance to take this series, but they'll have to win the next two to do it as they lose tonight 2-0. As we welcome in Mike Lefko for the postgame show. Lefko, I'm curious, if I gave you $10, would that be enough to stand in against Mason Miller?
5: No, in fact, I was down there getting ready to go onto the field when the Mariners are going to rally, and it was terrifying.
4: Yeah.
5: Luckily, he threw more sliders than fastballs, because when that thing fires in at you, yeah, you can hear it. And then when Brendan Donovan fouled off a pitch near our heads, that was similarly terrifying. So yeah, tough. Tough going against a guy like that.
4: So not $10.
5: Not $10. Okay. Add a couple of zeros to the end, and maybe we'll think about it. Maybe 1-0 for every mile per hour, and then we'll figure it out. But yeah, Gary, you're right. I think silver lining, they made him throw 34 pitches, the most he's thrown all season. But it doesn't result in the win. So we'll see what happens the next 2 days. You guys will be here to break it all down. But I'm here now, Gary. I'm here to take over for you and get postgame coverage started.
4: We're glad you're here.
5: Yes, thank you. I'm glad I'm here as well. We do have plenty to talk about. We'll dive into those final two innings. Ryan Roland Smith will join me for a little bit as well to kind of dissect what he saw out of Mason Miller and what he saw out of Emerson Hancock. Another nice outing from Hancock. So a lot coming up as we step aside. Come back to get postgame coverage started here on the Mariners Radio Network.
6: 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The Mariners will play in October.
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6: This is Mariners postgame.
5: What?
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7: Got him! A wicked slider! Munoz lets out a yell!
6: Mariners postgame starts now.
8: Well, the Mariners make it exciting in the end. They load the bases in the eighth. They put two on in the ninth, but they cannot get that run across. Mason Miller, the all-star closer, stands tall, and the Mariners are eventually blanked in the opener. They fall 2-0 to lose the first game of this series against the Padres. Mike Lefko with you from the Western Washington Toyota broadcast booth. Yeah, a game of very few opportunities for both teams. Emerson Hancock was terrific. Randy Vasquez was stellar for the Padres, and then two bullpens that are very good. The Mariners have one of the best bullpen ERAs in baseball. The Padres' bullpen has the best F4 in baseball, and you can see why when they have a guy like Mason Miller who can come in and get out of pretty much any situation. But in a game of few opportunities, it was the small ones that the Padres took advantage of that certainly made the difference, and they started to threaten in the second. It was a really nice game for Emerson Hancock. Got out of some jams, including in the second inning. Padres loaded the bases with one out, but Hancock able to get out of it unscathed.
9: Here's the pitch on the way. Swing and a ground ball to Crawford. It's short. He'll go to second. There's one. The throw to first. In time, he got the double play. Hancock escapes the jam, a 6-3 double play, and that will retire the side. JP goes to second to get the force on. Laureano throws out Song at first base.
8: Then in the third, right after that, a couple of strikeouts for Hancock to start the frame. He had the momentum after that double play to end the second. A couple of strikeouts, two outs in the inning, and the Padres would not get a base runner because Cole Young continued his terrific defensive season.
4: Here's the pitch. Swung on, ground ball up the middle. J.P. Crawford ranging over. Cole Young has it. Flips it to first on one hop. It's a dynamite play. Tatis is gone as Cole Young, a great play again, ends the inning as Hancock goes 1-2-3 against San Diego. That was tremendous. Another beauty by Cole Young.
8: Yeah, it looked like J.P. Crawford actually was stunned because he was diving to make the play. That Cole Young got in front and still was able to get the momentum to get that throw, get the out. What a play by Cole Young. We've seen him do this a number of times this season. That kind of off-balance momentum flailing away from first and able to get that ball over there in time. He entered the night with 10 defensive runs saved, most among any infielder in baseball. You could hear why right there. That strong defense certainly continued tonight. But unfortunately, the Padres just kept pressing. They had the bases loaded there in the second. Cole Young had the terrific play there to get them out of the third. But after a walk and a stolen base in the fourth, the dam finally broke on the scoring in this one.
4: Hancock deals. Swung on line drive. That's over JP into left field. It's a hit. Sheets hits third. He's going to score. That ball goes to the wall. And Duhar into second base. It's a double. And the Padres have scored the first run. It's 1-0 San Diego.
8: Yeah, that came with two outs. And the Padres, for some reason, they have just had a knack for scoring with two outs this season. They lead all of baseball now with 74 runs driven in with two outs and 41 extra base hits. That was their run, the Andujar RBI double. Outside of that inning, though, Padres just didn't have much luck against Emerson Hancock, who turned in another stellar outing at home with a strikeout to end the sixth.
4: The Mariners been in much better shape tonight. The 1-2, swung on and missed. Got him. High heat upstairs. Sheets swings through. Strikeout.

0: number six for Emerson Hancock. He goes 1-2-3 in the sixth. Nice night for Emerson Hancock. Six innings of one-run ball against the San Diego Padres. Excellent work by Emerson.
1: Now, he was fantastic, and you talk about Emerson Hancock's last two home starts, the seven-inning, 14-strikeout performance against Kansas City, and then tonight against the Padres, six innings, five hits, just that one earned run, struck out six and walked one. Those two starts have been terrific here at home. The Padres would tack on another one that very next inning after Emerson Hancock was out of the game. Used a couple of singles, got a few on, and then a ground out brought in a run. That's how the game was. It was just difficult to get anything going. The pitching was terrific. That was their second run, and it did give them some breathing room, even though the Mariners, they had a surge. They had this strong surge there in the eighth inning, and they had to do it against that bullpen trio that the Mariners saw earlier this season. We know how tough it can be. Morahone, Adam, and Mason Miller. Credit the Mariners for doing enough to force Mason Miller into the game in the eighth, because it looked like the Padres just had it stacked up like they like to do. Morahone for an inning, Adam for the eighth. That's kind of been his trademark. Miller, obviously, for the ninth. But Mason Miller has to come in the eighth. Connor Joe took him to the brink. Miller, with that nasty slider, does get him with the strikeout, but it took eight pitches. And then the Mariners again in the ninth inning. J.P. Crawford able to draw that walk. Cole Young, what an at-bat for the second-year player. Ripped a ball into right field. Got Crawford over to second and in scoring position. But it's the slider. You know, Gary and Rick were talking about it. One of the nastiest pitches in baseball. And Cole Young, he was stuck there at first. J.P. Crawford at second after Mason Miller got Mitch Garver on a slider, and then Brendan Donovan to end the game on a slider as well. So for the four strikeouts, three of them came off that slider from Mason Miller, and the Mariners, despite a valiant effort at the end, they are shut out. They lose 2-0 in this one. We have a lot more coming up as we get going here with postgame. Ryan Roland Smith will join me to break this one all down. We'll also hear from Dan Wilson and Emerson Hancock, and then look ahead to the rest of this series and some different start times. So we've got to make sure you're all aware of that. Some later starts on a Saturday and a Sunday for the Mariners. We'll get you all the info you need to know about the next couple of games in this series. And that's all ahead here on the Mariners Radio Network.
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6: Here's the pitch on the way. Swing and a ground ball to Crawford. It's short. He'll go to second. There's one. The throw to first. In time, he got the double play. Hancock escapes the jam. A 6-3 double play. And that will retire the side. JP goes to second to get the force on. Laureano throws out Song at first base.
7: A couple double plays turned tonight by the Mariners. Nice one to get out of a jam there. Mike Lefko back with you on the Alaska Airlines Mariners postgame show. This one seemed to kind of boil down to just a game of narrow margins, whether you're talking about stolen base by the Padres with two outs that then becomes the first run of the game, or something like Josh Naylor in the eighth. Two on, he's up there at the plate, go-ahead run, smashes a ball to right center. Absolutely looked like it was gone, or at least off the wall. And we have a pretty good vantage point up here in the radio booth. From where that goes out to right center, you have a good sense of what a ball is going to do, and the way that hit was hit and the trajectory, it's at least, it looked like off the bat, off the wall. Instead, Jackson Merrill, he is in there because of his stellar defense. He's had a terrible season at the plate so far this year. In there for his all-star defense, made that catch, so all those little things. And then, you know, another kind of misstep or the game of margins here, Cole Young in the fifth, the one-out double. Then he gets doubled off after the diving catch. But that one was made by the narrowest of margins there out in left field. So all these little things that happen. And then in the ninth inning, certainly Mason Miller just finding some space to get those pitches and get those sliders working. And, hey, got that 3-2 pitch by Connor Joe. Credit Connor Joe for fouling off a couple, making him work an 8-pitch at bat before finally Mason Miller doesn't yield and gets the strikeout. Well, we'll have Ryan Roland-Smith joining me here in a second on postgame, but first, let's hear from Dan Wilson.
8: Yeah, it's a close one tonight, tough one. You know, I thought Emerson, just continues to do what he does, and another outstanding outing for him. His consistency has been really, really good. Today, again, just attacking the zone with his heater. Using the sweeper, you know, I thought he and Johnny worked well together tonight. He attacked and gave us a chance, got us the six innings that we needed. The bullpen came in, did a really nice job of holding it close. We hit some balls hard early. Not able to get a ton of traffic, but we hit some balls hard. This is a team that we know, you know, the back end of their bullpen is tough you got to try to score early, we weren't able to do that tonight, and we could come back out tomorrow and even it up.
9: Dan, you mentioned the back end of their bullpen tough. They kind of do it the way you guys want to do it. Get your starter at least six, then you have your horses to line up. But as good as Morhan and Adam are, Miller is just a different animal right now with what he does. I mean, like looming, like you can't expect us. You know, you got to. Like, trying to score off of him has got to be one of the more difficult things. I mean, you got to get runs earlier to not be in that situation.
8: Yeah, I mean, you know, the back end stuff, and Miller's, you know, guy, he's pitching very well. He's got, you know, great

0: or was going to get down, and left fielder was you know, made a nice play on it, and that's a tough read on his part, and he's just trying to be aggressive there, but again, one of those. That's a perfect example of some of the balls that we hit. I thought we hit some balls to right center that kind of got eaten up there, pretty deep. So from that standpoint, it was a tough one.
1: Is that just something you kind of have to just accept and move on from, the fact that, you guys had three balls to center field in that Pareto liner?
0: Yeah, I mean, we'll keep making adjustments. That's what this game's all about, and we'll keep making our adjustments. If we have a process that gets balls on the barrels, we're doing something right. But again, we also want to get balls, that fall, and we'll just keep grinding away at it.
2: There's Dan Wilson after this one. Mariners fall 2-0 to the Padres. Mike Lefko here with you on the Alaska Airlines Mariners postgame show, joined now by Ryan Roland Smith. And Ryan, we kind of talked before the game, hey, you really want to stay out of that Morahon, Adam, Mason Miller setup.
3: Yeah.
2: And lo and behold, that's what the Padres did. I mean, the Mariners did make them work and force Mason Miller into that game in the eighth, but I think we saw how difficult that can be against why this man is one of the best closers and best relievers in all of baseball.
3: Man, to be honest with you, I was kind of shocked. And I think when Josh Naylor, when that out was made, there's two outs, and straight away, boom, all right, we can just use him for the one out and then bring him back out for the ninth inning. They also had Jeremiah Estrada warming up as well. But I was he's only done that a couple times. And when he's done it, he's had like 3 days off afterwards where he's gone inning plus. But, man, that is tough. And Morahone, too, you look at that, the ERA is kind of bloated. There's been a couple games where it kind of got away from him. But just the margin for error is so low, because Morahone, if you're a right-handed hitter, you can recognize that changeup. You have a chance. If he lands a changeup, it's extremely tough. Yeah. Jason Adam, if he lands that slider, and you're going to end up chasing at some point because he's just so tough to pick up. And then, of course, Mason Miller, man, he is just on another level. I'm telling you, when he was with the Athletics in the AL West in our division, he did not have that slider in regards to the command. He had the ball behavior of that pitch. He did not have that command like he has now. That is another level, man. Trying to protect against 103 and then trying to protect against that slider to go with it, no chance.
2: Well, I was going to say, it kind of feels like what Andres Munoz has done, where
3: eventually
2: 100%. You time up speed. If you have such an effective pitch like that, and now that's become his go-to. And we saw he struck out 3 of the 4 hitters tonight on that slider.
3: For sure.
2: Yeah, how difficult is that when you're just, okay, I have to sit and be ready for 102, 103, and then, oh, yeah, I have this slider that's almost unhittable now.
3: The hard thing, you mentioned Munoz, it's a great comp, because the hard thing is when the percentage goes into these games where you're sitting in the on-deck circle in the dugout, and you see all of a sudden, slider, land for a strike. And then 0-1, land another slider or a slider in the zone or whatever. You start thinking, okay, maybe I should be potentially sitting on the slider here. And then guess what? Zoom, 103 looks like 130. Like, it's just, you really have to eliminate. And then that Connor Joe at bat, right? He threw 5 fastballs in a row. He finally fouled one back. And you're sitting there going, okay, dude, just sit on a hitter and it's 3-2. If he's able to land this slider right here, because it started to get away from him just a little bit, tip your cap. And that's exactly what happened. He just slider middle of the plate and knee buckles, no chance.
2: When you look on the other side, we talked about this as well, some of the good starting pitching that the Mariners have gotten out of Emerson Hancock. Unfortunately, on the other side, they ran into a good starting pitching effort as well against Vasquez. But Hancock to go out there and turn in another solid home start, 6 innings, just the 1 run allowed, 6 strikeouts. He seems very comfortable. It seems like pitching here at home and pitching in this rotation.
3: Yeah, and look, we talked about this in the afternoon when I was with you and Dave Wyman as well. The timing of it, where you give up a 5 spot, you look shaky that last outing. That's what you're sitting on. Not to mention the fact that now they're talking about piggybacking you with Luis Castillo, knowing that you could potentially be the odd man out if something goes awry. If you have another inning, it just takes one inning where you give up a 4 or 5 spot bad outing. Like, okay, you're giving them a reason to take you out of the rotation, all that, you've worked so hard to get to this point in the season. So there's all that stuff that's magnified. And with him, you notice he threw that pitch. I don't know if you're paying attention to the one pitch he threw to the backstop, that sweeper.
2: Yeah.
3: I said in the open to Aaron Goldsmith on the TV side, I said, what happens, he has this little lap.

0: apps where the command just goes and you cannot kind of calibrate that release point. He threw that one to backstop. I swear, like 5 minutes later, I was like, oh, here we go. But it's just this thing where, like, because the game speeds up and, you know, you have 45,000 people and everything else, the game speeds up and you can't just quite grasp what that, get that feel. But he did it in within 2 seconds and he was able to get back in the count. And that is a huge, that's a separator for me. That's how he avoids those three-run, four-run innings.
1: All right, so Ryan, tonight aside, because it's a 2-0 loss, the Padres did unload and use all of their good high-leverage relievers. Mm-hmm. Not to say they might not use someone like Morahone or Adam again, but from what you said, hey, Mason Miller threw 34 pitches. Uh-huh. Definitely not going to go tomorrow. Maybe doesn't even go the rest of the series. What must the Mariners do to take advantage of this moving forward?
0: Well, first of all, you know, take that when you drive into the park tomorrow, just take out the trying to control things that you can't control. You can't control what Craig Stammen does in regards to the way he uses that bullpen. You can't control the fact that who's available, who's not going into the game. Now, Mason Miller, by the way, he's done it a couple times this year, and last year did it a couple times. He never went back-to-back on the day he went inning plus. So that's a good little sign to say, well, okay, maybe you have some, you can avoid him tomorrow. But man, there's so many weapons in that bullpen anyway, regardless of Mason Miller. I just think for them, you had some good at-bats, you had some big opportunities, just make them count when it really counts. One thing, everyone said, hey, good road trip, 4-3, good series against Houston Astros. Runners in scoring position, not good with this team. They've got to find a way, man. Even coming out of 2025, you have to find a way to situationally hit. This team has to somehow, some way, and they still haven't done that, in my opinion, consistently this year.
1: Well, it seems like with this team, even without those guys, the bullpen being so good, play from in front, right?
0: Yes.
1: You mentioned it.
0: Yeah.
1: We saw this offense when it's clicking, score early, like they did against the Astros, score in the first, pile it on in the second, add runs early on. So basically, get some base runners and do not leave those runners. It feels like early base runners stranded looms larger in this.
0: Yeah, 100%. Yeah, big time. And again, and just back to your point, yes, that goes without saying, like try and get this, wrap this up before you get to that back end of that bullpen. You look at the Padres bullpen in general. It's not like the numbers are overwhelming. It's just that 2, 3, 4 guys that are just, man, they're just locked down. Like there's nothing you can do about it.
1: Well, Ryan, I know it's been a long day for you, so I appreciate you popping over here. Appreciate
0: the
1: insight as well. We'll let you get out of here, but thanks, man. Always fun breaking it down with you.
0: Yeah, you and me spent a lot of time today. Hey, by the way, mean text, what did we get? Any good ones?
1: Yeah, you got a few.
0: Did I?
1: Yeah. Someone said,
0: here we go.
1: I feel bad being mean to Charlie and Ryan. Hasn't Major League Baseball been mean enough to them?
0: I like it. That's good.
1: No one
0: makes fun of my career more than me.
1: Yeah,
0: so
1: that's true.
0: Good luck.
1: I know. You might have even set that one in. I thought you were going to send some in.
0: I should have, man. I should have done some fake Italian area code to pretend to be Bob Stelton.
1: Yeah.
0: And his little karate expert, whatever he's doing over there.
1: I'll see if I can find some other ones during the break to read.
0: Sounds good.
1: All right. There's Ryan Roland Smith. Appreciate the insight, as always. We'll come back and hear from Emerson Hancock. Yeah, another solid start. Does not result in a game the Mariners win, but some definitive signs of things you can build on with Emerson Hancock. We will hear from him and then take a look at all the scores around baseball and set the scene for the final two games of this series. Logan Gilbert goes tomorrow for the Mariners. All that coming up here on the Mariners Radio Network.
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1: Out. Here's the pitch. Swung on. Ground ball up the middle. J.P. Crawford ranging over. Cole Young has it. Flips it to first on one hop. It's a dynamite play. Tatis is gone as Cole Young, a great play again, ends the inning as Hancock goes 1-2-3 against San Diego. That was tremendous. Another beauty by Cole Young.
2: Yeah, lots to like defensively from the Mariners tonight. Emerson Hancock goes six innings, allows five hits, gets a couple of double plays to mitigate any of that early damage the Padres did on the bases, allows just the one run, walks only one, and strikes out six. And Cole Young, you just heard it, another terrific defensive play, kind of reminiscent of a few he's had this season where he's been going away from first. He's had to make a kind of a leaping throw and just nab the runner in time, as he did there in the third inning for Hancock. He was terrific, led the way with his sweeper again. That has certainly emerged as a pitch that has now kept him as a strong part of this rotation. Use that sweeper tonight to get a 60% whiff rate. Got a couple of strikeouts there. Got one strikeout on the sweeper. 60% whiff rate. Got three swings and misses on five swings on the sweeper. It was also, though, the sweeper that Miguel Andujar worked to. Strong at bat, fought back from being down 0-2, and this was a pretty pivotal one, especially in a 2-0 game. That first run, Padres notched that first tally in the fourth inning. Hancock starts Andujar off with two sweepers, gets him down 0-2, and then credit Andujar, fouling off a fastball. It was just outside the zone, got a piece of it, another sweeper, gets the ball, and then a pitch here, yeah, that was that pitch, that ball when it was 0-2, it was close enough that maybe if it's later in the game you challenge, but certainly not in a 0-0 game in the fourth inning. Looking at, you know, the pitch tracker and the chart, you can see where every ball hits. Could have been called a strike with how finely tuned the ABS system is. It's called a ball. Andujar doesn't chase on that one, and then eventually two pitches later, he doubles on another sweeper into left field, and that brought in the first run of the game. And then Miller, or Mason Miller for the Padres, yeah, one run sometimes is enough for him, but the Padres tacked on a second, and the Mariners, they made him work. I will say that Mason Miller, outside of the game against the Cubs, where he gave up his only two runs he's allowed all season, three hits, two runs allowed in that game back on April 27th against the Cubs, this is the toughest he's had to work. An inning and a third, 34 pitches, the most that he has thrown in a single inning, in a single outing, this season rather. So 34 pitches, the Mariners make him work, but that two-run lead for the Padres, and, you know, with a pitcher, you probably have a little bit more of a sense of security when you know that one run is not going to kill you. You have that benefit of, hey, give up a run, or give up a hit, maybe give up a walk, as Miller did in that ninth inning, and then he was able to harness the slider and get out of it. So every little pitch looms large in this one, and the Padres get the better end of the Mariners here. 2-0 win. But certainly not because of anything that Emerson Hancock did. He was terrific. Six innings, five hits, and just the run allowed. Strikes out six, and here he is after the game.
3: Emerson, it looked like it was a little bit of a battle there. A couple innings where you had a lot of traffic on the bases. What's been your mentality to try and work out of those situations, and has it differed, you know, this year compared to last year, just given your experience and the kind of changes to your repertoire?
4: I think you just got to, like, slow it down in those innings. I think the big part is not giving in free bases, because then the big innings get even bigger. You know, you put together three hits in a row, it's like, all right, you just got to keep attacking, you got to keep making pitches, and

0: You know, tonight just happened. Make a good first pitch, double play, get out of it, especially in some of those other innings. Lead off guy on, double play. Defense was huge. Those guys in the infield, they had a heck of a game out there tonight, especially behind me.
1: The pitch that Andujar hit, it looked like it was a pretty decent sweeper away and made that kind of lunging swing. I mean, what do you say about that? You just can't.
0: Well, how did Sheets get on?
1: Yeah, that's the.
0: I mean, really, like, that's what it comes down to is free bases and, you know, early jump, early break, steal second, and, you know, really good two-strike pitch, good hitter, puts a good swing on, it's one run, like, it's that small of a margin. And, yeah, I mean, yeah, the one walk ends up scoring, but in a close game, and that's the difference in a win or a loss.
2: With the sweeper, didn't seem as sharp as it has been in previous outings, still were able to get through the six that you did. Just how did that pitch kind of feel out there tonight?
0: I just think it's one of those ones where I'm just going to keep throwing it until you find it, or one inning it might be there, one inning it might not. I think we have options that we can go to that are able to kind of give you some time in order to find feel for that pitch. But yeah, it's one I want to continue to work on. I want to get it better, and you know, we'll just keep building on that.
1: You can't really like put it in your pocket if it's not feeling right, because it's been such a pitch that keeps guys off of the other stuff, isn't it?
0: Yeah, I mean, I think it just also comes with the confidence of the pitch. Like, even when I miss with it, like, in the past, you might have the tendency to put it in the pocket, where now it's like, okay, you missed, right back to it. You know, get back in the strike zone, next guy gets up, like, you know, you keep throwing it till you find it. But for me, it's like, even when you have a couple misses, I don't lose confidence in it.
3: Feels like the cutter is also an important part of the arsenal, a pitch you really didn't throw a couple of years ago even. You seem to like to backdoor it to the lefties, and obviously a good weapon against the lefties, but it felt like tonight you were also able to put it across, get them to reach out of it. How have you developed that pitch?
0: Yeah, I think just learning, number one, learning where it fits and how I want to use it. You can use it early, but you also know where you're targeting two strikes late. And I just think for me, it's one, it's kind of easy for me to throw. It feels really good coming off the hand. And again, like, just knowing, you know, the purpose behind each one and each count.
4: There's Emerson Hancock, and hey, credit him, you know, taking accountability for, he mentioned it there, he goes, well, how did Sheets reach? No shame in how Sheets reached. I know it sounds like he's disappointed, but that was on a 9-pitch plate appearance where Sheets fouled off 3 pitches in a row on a 3-2 count, 3 foul balls in a row, and then Hancock misses on the sweeper on that long, extended back and forth. That was the one that kind of missed badly. He kind of lost it on that pitch. But, yeah, hey, Hancock standing up there taking accountability, although he was fantastic outside of just those 2 at-bats. And even the 9-pitch walk, nothing to scoff at there. But Sheets walked, he stole second, and then the Andujar double was the thing that brought in the one run. The Padres tacked on another run in the 7th, and that was enough in the 2-0 win over the Mariners. Before we go any further, let's pause for station identification on the Mariners Radio Network.
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4: You're listening to the Alaska Airlines Mariners postgame show, brought to you by the official airline of your Seattle Mariners. Mike Lefko here with you. The Mariners fall in this one. They slip to 22-24 on the season. The Padres in a back-and-forth race in the NL West. They're 26-18 now on the year. Game 2 tomorrow at 4:15. Game 3 a little bit later than usual on a Sunday, 4:20. First pitch on Sunday to wrap up this series. We'll get you all the information and the pitching matchups. The Padres had not announced their starters before the game. They did so just as the game was getting started. So we'll update you on who will start for the Padres on Saturday and Sunday, and then everything else that happened around baseball. All that coming up here on the Mariners Radio Network.

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1: There are no corners.
0: There are no corners.
1: On the earth.
0: Yeah. 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
2: Unless you're a globist, then there's no corners, but...
0: Didn't one of the astronauts send a picture just to say, if you're a flat earther, this should change all of that? I never understood that with flat earthers. Like, what happens when you get to the end of the earth?
1: Remember we had this discussion, what is the town that's on the edge?
0: Yeah.
2: We are about to get just
0: a
2: deluge of stay-in-your-lane content right now.
0: I know. I stay in my lane when I go around the globe.
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5: The stretch, and again the 3-2, and a swing and a miss, and a fastball for strike three. And Everson Hancock strikes out Jackson Merrill for the third time tonight. That's strikeout number five for Hancock.
6: Emerson Hancock had a really nice outing. Unfortunately for the Mariners, the Padres pitching staff was locked in as well. From starter Randy Vasquez to their bullpen, Vasquez turns in another strong outing. He has had some really nice efforts since that game against the Mariners a month ago when Seattle got to him. And the M's put up four runs back on April 15th. Since then, he had one blip against the Cubs. That was that strange game where Mason Miller, the only two runs he's allowed all season, came in that same game against Chicago. But outside of that, Vasquez has had a seven-inning shutout performance. His last start before this, five innings, allowed just a run, and he replicated that today, not allowing anything to the Mariners. Four hits in six innings, and then that trio in the Padres' bullpen, the M's have become familiar with them. Morahone, Adam, and Miller, they shut down the Mariners despite the M's loading the bases in the eighth, getting two hits off of Mason Miller and forcing him to come in for an inning and a third and throwing 34 pitches. So when we get into kind of the rest of this series, that is one potential advantage for the Mariners should they be able to capitalize. Mason Miller will certainly not be available tomorrow, and he may not be available the rest of the series, but you have to get there first. You have to get to a point where you are in the lead, and it won't even matter if Mason Miller pitches here or there or anytime the rest of this weekend. Before we turn to that, though, we'll take a look at other scores happening around baseball. Rivalry weekend around MLB. Yes, it is an official thing. The Vetter Cup here now officially goes to the Padres as well. But taking a look at the Chevy Silverado scoreboard, the White Sox, they're up next for the Mariners. They come here at the start of the week. They were at one point tied with the Cubs today, 4-4. That turned into a big Cubs lead. The Cubs scored the next six runs of the game. White Sox finally answered. Cubs go on to win 10-5. The Rangers and Astros are meeting for the first time this season, and it goes the way of Houston in this one. Spencer Arrighetti took a no-hitter into the eighth, and they held the Rangers to one hit in a 2-0 win for Houston. Kansas City is the next opponent for the Mariners after the Padres and the White Sox. Mariners will head there at the end of next week, and the Royals, they drop one in 11 innings to St. Louis, 5-4 in that one. And the Braves have still only lost one series all year. That was to this Mariners team. And tonight, Atlanta sneaks past Boston. Walk-off single in the 10th for the 3-2 win. Now, how about the Rays? Kind of quietly just going out about their business, putting up one of the best records in the American League. They win their 11th straight home game. They take down the Marlins 7-2 tonight. And some tough news for the Yankees before their win over the Mets. They do beat the Mets 5-2. But they place Max Fried on the IL with a left elbow bone bruise today. That is not a good sign. Similarly, not good news for the Dodgers, who put Blake Snell on the IL earlier today with loose bodies in his elbow. He was originally supposed to start tonight in the Dodgers game against the Angels. Turns out to be fine for LA. They win 6-0 over.

0: or Los Angeles, the Angels version of Los Angeles. Dodgers win that one, but they do put Snell on the IL. And the A's hosting the Giants, first of three between those two teams. Sacramento, or whatever you want to call them outside of the A's, they win 5-2. They improved to 23-21 on the season. Still the only team above 500 in the AL West. Whether tackling the trails or this weekend's chores, Chevy Silverado and Silverado HD were built to take on the Northwest. We'll come back and set the scene for the final two games of this series. That's here on the Mariners Radio Network.
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10: Mariners been in much better shape tonight. The 1-2 swung on and missed. Got him. High heat upstairs. Sheets swings through. Strikeout number 6 for Emerson Hancock. He goes 1-2-3 in the 6th. Nice night for Emerson Hancock. 6 innings of 1-run ball against the San Diego Padres. Excellent work.

0: by Emerson.
1: Well, the opening game of this series featured a terrific pitching matchup, and it certainly looks like the rest of this weekend will do so as well. For the Mariners, it'll be Logan Gilbert tomorrow. And by the way, it's a 4:15 first pitch, not a time you usually associate with Saturday games. Mariners usually 6:40 at home here, but nationally televised game, it'll be at 4:15 in game two against the Padres. Logan Gilbert gets the start for the M's as they kind of turn back through this six-man rotation and now get ready to go another time through, which, you know, as we get closer to that Luis Castillo, Bryce Miller day, I know those things will be discussed, how they will utilize that piggyback option with those two starters. But until then, you're going to have Gilbert on Saturday and George Kirby on Sunday. That is a different time as well, another nationally televised game, a 4:20 first pitch. But for both of those, our pregame coverage will begin at 3 o'clock right here on the Mariners Radio Network. So 3 o'clock tomorrow, 4:15 first pitch. 3 o'clock Sunday, 4:20 first pitch. George Kirby on Sunday, Logan Gilbert tomorrow. It gets slightly interesting for the Padres. They're going to have Walker Buehler going tomorrow. That in itself is not too interesting. That's regular. But on Sunday, the Padres announced that Lucas Giolito will make his season and Padres debut. He signed just a month ago with this team, dealt with the elbow injury in 24, turned in a really strong end of the season with Boston in 2025, and then that was it. He was just sitting around waiting, and the Padres, they called. So Giolito will make his debut on Sunday against George Kirby. Going to be fascinating to see how that works, because he had a very late signing and start to his season. Went through Double-A, made a few starts down there, but enter Giolito, a proven veteran, but someone who will be brand new to starting this season, and the Mariners will see that for the first time on Sunday. Well, that'll do it for our broadcast tonight as the Mariners fall in this one 2-0 to the Padres. Big thanks to our network studio producer, Brady Robick, for the broadcast crew of Rick Riz and Gary Hill Jr., along with Ryan Roland-Smith, who joined me on postgame. I'm Mike Lefkoe. Thanks for listening, and have a great
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0: Cedric Mullins for Tampa, 4-for-4 with 3 runs scored, including his 3rd home run of the season. Yandy Diaz with a home run as well, his 6th of the season. 4 of his 6 home runs this season have given the Rays the lead. Toronto taking on Detroit. Blue Jays have won 5 of the last 6 road series against the Tigers. Let's pick up the action in the 6th. Riley Green at the plate for the Tigers.
1: The pitch, swinging a line drive down the right field line, hooking, fair ball into the corner. Dingler is in. Green around first, heading to second. He'll cruise into second. 14th double of the year. Tigers have tied it at 2.
0: On 97.1, the ticket. We have a 2-2 game going into extra innings. And we pick up the action here as Spencer Torkelson comes to the plate, looking to finish this one off for the Tigers.
1: The 2-2. Swing to drive to the gap in right center field. That ball is got the gap. Tigers win. Buehling comes home. Tigers walk off the Blue Jays.
0: Torkelson with a walk-off single. Tigers win it 3-2. Riley Green 1-for-4 with a game-tying RBI double in the 6th, which you heard. A Tigers snap a 3-game losing skid, only their 2nd win of their last 10, dating back to May the 4th. SportsCenter All Night, ESPN Radio, and the ESPN app. Coming up, we have our top sound, plus some action on the WNBA hardwood in the early season action. That's next. 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
9: We have a huge Game 6 in Cleveland between the Pistons and Cavs.
10: Here's Cunningham, a three. No offensive rebound. Durin put back in.
9: The Spurs try to get to the conference finals for the first time in 9 years.
11: Champagne looks to screen. Driving left now down the lane. Fox to the rim. Lays it up and in.
9: We have the latest from day two of the PGA Championship.
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9: Plus, the Subway Series begins tonight in Queens.
13: Grisham back toward the track. At the wall. Gone. Juan Soto goes deep to left.
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14: 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We got six teams left in the NBA playoffs entering play on Friday and going into Friday's action with two game sixes. We could have cut it down to the NBA's final four. Plus, we got a lot of baseball action to get to. Tell you about the big MMA bout on the horizon coming up on Saturday in LA between Ronda Rousey, Gina Carano, the WNBA in the early stages of its season. We got highlights from that, but we begin in Minnesota.
15: The Spurs are a win away from the conference finals, up 3-2 after a 126-97 win over the T-Wolves.
16: At the end of the day, man, it's another basketball game. So you come out, put your boots on, and get ready to go to war.
14: Spurs looking to move on to the conference finals in the West for the first time since 2017 and the first time in the Victor Wembanyama era. Spurs 16-3 in franchise history in best-of-seven series when they hold a 3-2 series lead. Wolves, meanwhile, 1-3 in series when they trail 3-2 with their only win coming in the 2024 West semis against Denver. And it was all San Antonio early. Minnesota could not hold the Spurs at bay. Fast forward to late in the second quarter, Julian Champagne hitting from downtown.
11: Wembanyama out the screen on the ball for Castle, now sinks away. Castle against Conley. Castle to the right side of the lane. Turns, jump pass to Vassell, touch it corner left. Champagne for three. Got it with 5.4 left.
17: Champagne was able to hesitate but still get that one to go.
14: I mean, it's 74-59 just before the intermission. A big lead for San Antonio, and it would continue. And the big fella, Victor Wembanyama, showing, I don't need any playoff experience. I'm getting it now.
11: Waiver for Edwards, catches wing right, drives, floats it at the rim, missed it, rebounded by Wembanyama. Fox up the floor to Wembanyama, who was slashed the right wing. Now attacks the rim and reaches up the score. And a very early timeout by Chris Finch in Minnesota as it's become 81-63.
14: Sean Kelly on ESPN Radio, 81-63 the score, and Victor Wembanyama would put him up even more in the fourth.
11: Champagne in transition, catches wing left, throws it into Wemby, and he dunks it with two hands. Timeout, Chris Finch, largest lead now for San Antonio, up 30, and they're starting to head into the night here in Minneapolis.
17: And that may be the one that makes Chris Finch just wave the white flag.
14: Fans heading into the night, Spurs heading into Oklahoma City for the Western Conference Finals, a dominant 139-109 win over the Wolves. Wemby with 19 points and 6 rebounds. Stephon Castle with a game-high 32 in the win. Also had 11 rebounds and 6 assists. All 5 Spurs starters reached double figures to pick up the win. Stephon Castle on Amazon Prime and Cassidy Huther.
18: As he gets a dap up from Naz Reid, Steph, a wire-to-wire win, dominant from the jump. I mean, 14 of your 32 came in the first quarter alone. What did you like most about how you guys came out and closed this series out?
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0: Bauer is in. Green around first, heading to second. He'll cruise into second. 14th double of the year. Tigers have tied it at two.
1: On 97.1, the ticket. We have a 2-2 game going into extra innings, and we pick up the action here as Spencer Torkelson comes to the plate looking to finish this one off for the Tigers.
0: The 2-2. Swing to drive to the gap in right center field. That ball is up the gap. Tigers win. Buehling comes home. Tigers walk off the Blue Jays.
1: Torkelson with a walk-off single. Tigers win it 3-2. Riley Green, 1-for-4 with a game-tying RBI double in the sixth, which you heard. A Tiger snap a three-game losing skid, only their second win of their last 10, dating back to May the 4th. 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
2: 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Merrill Kelly looking for the rare complete game. 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
3: 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He got him. And at 37 years old, Merrill Kelly fires his first ever complete game in the most unlikely of venues. Nine innings of one-run ball at Coors Field.
1: Number four.
2: The Pistons down 3-2, hoping to force a Game 7 in Cleveland, and Jalen Duren's dunk in the fourth put them up for good and sends the series back to Detroit. The call on ESPN Radio.
5: Here's Cunningham, a three. No. Offensive rebound, Duren put back in. Jalen Duren, another rebound and another 2 points.
6: First-time All-Star showing just why tonight.
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1: Number three.
2: In the Battle of Missouri, the Cardinals and Royals tied at 4 in the 11. Joel Pozo at the plate. Here's the call on Cardinals Radio Network.
7: The pitch. Pozo swings and he hits it to right. A Redbird winner. A base hit to right. Pozo touches first. And he's going to be mobbed by his teammates as we light up the night in downtown St. Louis. Joel Pozo with the game winner on the first pitch he saw from Steven Cruz. The Cardinals walk off the Royals in 11, 5-4.
1: Number two.
2: It's weird to say a Yastrzemski walked off the Red Sox. That's exactly what happened in Atlanta tonight. The call on 680 The Fan.
7: Lefty set right at the belly. 1-2. Swung on, struck down towards left center field. That's down! That's down! Here comes Kim! Braves got a win! Hit the lights and say goodnight! Braves take it 3-2!
1: Number one.
2: Spencer Torkelson sent the fans home happy at Comerica Park. Cap off a great sports night in Detroit. The call on 97.1 The Ticket.
7: The 2-2. Swing and drive to the gap in right center field. The ball has got the gap. Tigers win. Fielding comes home. Tigers walk off the Blue Jays.
2: 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We're a couple of games into the WNBA season. We had 2-1-1 teams squaring off with Caitlin Clark and the Fever hosting the Washington Mystics. Clark with 20 and 5 assists in each of the Fever's first two games. Clark struggling, though, in this one against the Mystics on Friday. Just 2 of 15 from the field and 11 points in the first three quarters, but she was heating up in the fourth. Mystics up by 3, but Clark looking to even things up on Ion.
8: Will it be Mitchell? Will it be Clark? Cunningham looking, versus Hines Allen, handoff Clark for the tie, yes! Caitlin Clark has tied the game with under 2 seconds left to play! 22 has done it again!
2: Clark had 17 fourth quarter points, the most she's put up in a fourth quarter in her career, but it was too much Cody McMahon and the Mystics on Friday.
8: Mitchell can't finish at the rim! The pure presence of Shakira Austin! And McMahon is left alone. And a big shot, Cody McMahon. Oh, what a swing. Kelsey Mitchell had a chance to put the Fever in front. And instead, it's Washington by 4.
2: Mystics sneak past the Fever, 104-102. Caitlin Clark in the loss finishes with 32 points. Meanwhile, Aces and Suns, Aja Wilson had a big game.
9: Against Pierce, Wilson jabs, fires, knocks down the three. 45 for Aja Wilson.
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3: We've got Bernie Upchurch joining us now on the Zone phone. 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You can catch him covering games across Whatcom, Skagit, Island, and San Juan counties. 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
7: We have Ani Bose with us, NFL Vice President of Broadcasting, who is with us on the day after the NFL schedule release. And I'm curious if this is like, Ani, for you, is this like tax day for most accountants? Like, you get to relax? It's been such a buildup to April 15th, and here you are the day after the schedule comes out. Just what was yesterday like for you? Just the whole process of putting the heavy lifting together, and now it's over.
8: Sure. Thanks, guys. It's great to talk to you. Interesting one. I never thought about it as a tax day and an accountant thing, but maybe that's an apt analogy. You know, yesterday is kind of the pinnacle of it, and the press release goes out at 8 p.m., and the teams put out their incredible videos, and ESPN does their show, and NFL Network and everything else. But it's really, you know, a build-up. You know, this whole week was kind of the build-up. You know, we have to get to that final schedule and, you know, get the commissioner to approve it. And, you know, we put out those breadcrumb games, as we like to call it, and have some fun and tease what's coming. But, you know, maybe the most kind of telling anecdote from this year is that Joe Buck went on Good Morning America and announced their week one Monday Night Football game. Hey, it's a good one, Broncos and Chargers, but I can't tell you what cities it's in because the NFL is still working on finalizing the schedule. So might just give you an illustration that we are taking every minute possible up until we had to go see the commissioner at about noon on Tuesday for the final approval. And that's the culmination of 3 or 4 months of work on this thing and a small group of people sitting in a room and seeing what the computer spits out and iterates and figuring out what we like and don't like and then getting to a schedule that we're really happy with and really proud of.
9: What is the single busiest or most stressful day in this whole process?
8: I would say it's this last few days. We joke about, we have this tradition now on Mother's Day evening after we've, you know, done whatever we need to do with our families. You know, we get on a Zoom because it's crunch time. And a lot of years we'd go to the commissioner on Monday and to get that final recommendation. This year it happened to be Tuesday. But, you know, we probably spent 4 hours on that Zoom that night just iterating through, is this the one? What are the challenges? What do we have to identify? And then we came back and did it again and had a relatively late night on Monday because we had the time. I think outside of that, the stress doesn't build up because we have time and we have the runway to iterate on it. And, you know, we'll feel the heat. Hey, are we, you know, we're 2 weeks away. Do we feel like we're close? But that's evolved a lot. The computers are so good now. The software.

0: They are the best. And they are also not intrusive. They're not. And that's the thing about Hard Knocks. Like, you're going to just mess up my world, my system. You know, it's great. Fans love it.
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5: He is Harry Douglas. I'm Freddie Coleman. 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The Four Horsemen, me, HD, Shannon Penn, E-Doug, Eric Hanman. 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
5: And it is brought to you by SoFi. Get your money right. This all had the genesis of what happened on Sunday at the My New York Knicks and Shannon Penn's New York Knicks. Obnoxious to the 25th powers of fan base. Taking over a building, newscasts, sports updates, an entire city, again, after beating the Philadelphia 76ers. This time it didn't take six games, it only took four. So we're going to put our heads together and give you the top six obnoxious fan bases. And yes, more than likely, you're part of one of them, maybe even two, when it's all said and done. So let's get it started.
6: Number one.
5: HD, what's number one on your list of the most obnoxious fan base?
10: Dallas Cowboys. Dallas Cowboys, Dallas Cowboys, Freddie, because not only are they obnoxious, they're also delusional. Mm-hmm. There are a lot of times when they felt like their team were Super Bowl contenders, only for a lot of people to tell them no. You guys were not Super Bowl contenders. You were pretenders. 2026, that's a different story. But I'm talking about previous to 2026. This fan base every year, this is our year. Dak is going to do it. Dak attack, quack, quack. Dak attack, we got it. Dallas Cowboys are this. Dallas Cowboys are that.
5: Okay.
10: Yeah, but we won these Super Bowls in the 90s. Yeah, it was the 90s. I was just a little boy in the 90s. I'm going with the Dallas Cowboys. What say you, Freddie?
5: Well, before you get to me, E-Dog Eric Hanman, E-Dog, who's number one on your list of the most obnoxious fan base. Harry says the Cowboys.
11: Yeah, it's really interesting because like I kind of don't have the Cowboys even on my list because it's gotten to the point with the Cowboys where it's just like as expected. I'm actually very entertained. One of them is actually in the room where it's like he's mad at the team. He's so mad at the team for trading Micah Parsons, yet he bought two visors from the Cowboys store in honor of the head coach, Brian Schottenheimer. So I actually find them entertaining now.
10: Who would that person?

0: Believe me, a native New Yorker, of which I'm proud to be, all of the fans of our teams were obnoxious. They were obnoxious New York Cosmos fans when they played soccer in the North American Soccer League. Like, how can you be an obnoxious fan base when the team just got here? So I got New York fans. That's number two on my list, HD.
1: Well, Freddie, this is going to be pretty easy for me.
0: Uh-huh.
1: Let's go ahead and shut number two on down. I'm going with New York fans as well.
0: It has to be.
1: It has to be, especially because I just received it from all New York Knicks fans.
0: It has to be.
1: I just heard it from Yankees fans.
0: And believe me, I'm one of those.
1: I'm going with New York fans.
0: I'm one of those obnoxious Knicks fans because I'm tired of
2: it's,
0: people.
2: It's harder with New York though because you have so many different teams
3: and different types of fans. I'm doing Philly because you can essentially group them in the same thing.
0: That's
3: you can't do the same with New York fans because a Knicks fan is different from a Yankee fan, which is different from an Islander fan, which is different than a Mets fan.
0: But the obnoxiousness goes around.
3: The level of obnoxiousness between a Yankee fan and a Mets fan are totally different.
0: But it's still obnoxious.
1: I literally had a New York Mets fan tell me I was delusional the other day because I said the Yankees were the second best team in baseball and the Braves were the first. They told me I was delusional. Mm-hmm. Think about that.
0: I understand. Like I said, as a native New Yorker, that's what I'm talking about being obnoxious.
2: I have Philly fan friends, though, that have told me that Jalen Hurts is not only the perfect quarterback for the Eagles, but that he is the only quarterback for the Eagles that would have won a Super Bowl. In the hypothetical where Josh Allen was the quarterback, they said no, they wouldn't have won a Super Bowl.
0: We'll put it this way.
2: So the Philly fans, to me, are way more annoying. But that's because I'm a New York fan, so I guess that's the case.
0: Put it this way. That's not obnoxious. That's just stupid. What they had to say. I'll say that out loud. That's SOS, stuck on. No, that's SOD, stuck on duficity.
2: I'm going Philly fans. You know what? LeBron fans are annoying, but Philly fans, they're right up there with them. So we got a little Leesy.
1: We got a tiebreaker.
0: No, we don't. Eric said LeBron fans. Oh, you're going
2: to switch it up? I'm changing with Philly fans. I got to stand for my New York fan base right now.
0: I'm standing for New York fan base. I'm calling them out for who they are, and I'm one of those fan bases. So, Christine Leesy. Number two, we got Philly fans with Shannon.
2: If it was just the Knicks, I'd be all for it. But
0: see, that's because you're a Nets fan. And they used to play in New Jersey. That don't even count.
2: Yeah, we don't deserve to be on this list, but it would count as New York.
0: And that's why I'm being an obnoxious New York fan. We cast aside your team that's in Brooklyn now.
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8: 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Well, we had plenty of rivalry series throughout Major League Baseball getting underway on Friday. Let's get to one in the Lone Star State between Houston and Texas, the Silver Boot Series. Astros have lost four straight home series, and at the bottom of the AL West at just 17-28, hoping that Spencer Arrighetti could get them off the schneid, and did he ever. More on that in a second, but we pick up the action in the bottom of the third inning. No score. Isaac Paredes at the plate for the Astros.
9: This inning, 3-2, pitch is clubbed, left field, gone! That's the beauty of having Yordan as protection in the on-deck circle. Paredes got a cookie and shot it out of here.
8: On KBME 790 AM, 1-0 Astros at that point. Astros go up 1-0 that we all Spencer Arrighetti would need. He takes a no-hitter into the eighth inning and ends up finishing with 5 strikeouts and 7 in the third before Justin Foscue broke up the no-hitter in the eighth. Astros win it 2-0, allowing just one Rangers hit in the process. Astros have allowed 10 or more hits to their opponents 18 times this season. Meanwhile, the Cubs and White Sox beginning their rivalry series on the south side. Cubs back on the winning side after breaking a 4-game losing streak on Thursday with a win against the Braves. They hold the second best record in the National League. Cubs 10-1 in their last 11 against the White Sox, but the Pale Hoes, they won 5 in a row going into this game, tied for their longest winning streak of the season. Pick up the action, top of the eighth inning, Cubs in control. Carson Kelly at the plate with a big swing.
10: 1-0, and a high fly ball hit to deep right center field. Racing over is Peters, and this one bounces on the track and over the wall for a ground rule double. So two runs come in, and the Cubs now up 10-4 over the White Sox here in the eighth.
8: On the Cubs radio network, Cubs would finish their win with a 10-5 victory, their second straight win. They're now 14-3 in the last 17 meetings versus the White Sox dating back to 2022. It also ends the White Sox 5-game win streak. Kelly, as you heard, with a 2-run double there, ends up 3-for-5 and with 4 RBIs for the game. Freeway series in Orange County. Halos hosting the Dodgers. Blake Snell scratched from the start for LA after making his season debut last Saturday. Angels a lowly 16-28 this season. A loss Friday would give them their second worst 45-game start in franchise history. Pick up the action. Top of the sixth inning. Already 4-0 Dodgers. And Teoscar Hernandez at the plate looking to send

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3: Well, we got a tie atop the leaderboard of the PGA Championship. Alex Smalley, Maverick McNealy go into the final 36 holes at 4-under after 36 holes in the PGA Championship. McNealy was 3-under on Friday. Smalley a 1-under 69. Chris Goddard, Hideki Matsuyama, and Stefan Jaeger among those tied at one stroke back. So it's still anyone's tournament with 36 holes to play. Both Ronda Rousey and Gina Carano have made weight for the main event for Jake Paul's Most Valuable Promotions on Saturday. Rousey weighed in at 142 pounds even, and Carano came in at 141 and one-third pounds for the 145-pound featherweight limit contest. Carano took to social media and said she had lost over 100 pounds to make weight for this fight over the last year and a half. And in the NBA, two game sixes on Friday. We'll have a game seven between the Pistons and Cavs on Sunday. That'll be on ESPN Radio. But in the West, the Wolves with their backs against the wall hosting the Spurs, trying to force a game seven, but the Spurs and Victor Wembanyama had other plans.
4: Champagne in transition. Catches wing left, throws it into Wemby, and he dunks it with two hands. Timeout, Chris Finch. Largest lead now for San Antonio, up 30, and they're starting to head into the night here in Minneapolis.
5: And that may be the one that makes Chris Finch just wave the white flag.
4: Game to the Spurs, series of the Spurs. It is a final, 139 to 109. The 139 points for the San Antonio Spurs, who win this series 4-2, is the third most in a playoff game in franchise history. And that's saying a lot for a Spurs franchise that's enjoyed the success they have had.
3: Sean Kelly, Corey Alexander on ESPN Radio. Again, the Spurs win it 139 to 109, winning the series 4-2. It's their first conference final appearance since 2017. But don't hear from me. Hear from the guys who called it for us on ESPN Radio. Once again, with our post-game extra, here's Sean Kelly and Corey Alexander.
4: Thank you, Alex. The West is now set in the conference finals. The San Antonio Spurs tonight, in dominant fashion, eliminate Minnesota in Game 6 by a final count of 139 to 109. A dominant performance for the Spurs as they punch their ticket to the conference finals for the first time in 9 years.
5: And not only do we see the two best teams in the West in the Western Conference Finals, we may see the two best teams in the NBA in the Western Conference Finals. And when you consider how dominant both these teams were all season long, the Spurs were the reason that Oklahoma City could not rest their guys down the stretch. They had to continue winning to get that number one seed, which gets them, of course, home court advantage on Monday when the Spurs take on the Thunder to start the Western Conference Finals.
4: Stephon Castle, 32 points, game-high honors there. He got started early. He was 11 of 16 from the field, 5 of 7 from downtown. He was 5 for 5 at one point from 3 from the jump well into the second half.
5: He really was, and Minnesota chose to put Rudy Gobert on Stephon Castle to start the game, and the Spurs came out firing early and often. Castle had 11 points, it seemed to be, before Chris Finch could call a timeout, but I think that's what really got Castle's confidence going, and you appreciate the way he was aggressively attacking that matchup.
4: Oh, and he also double-doubled with 11 rebounds, and he had 6 assists. All 5 starters scored north of 11 points. 19 for Victor Wembanyama.

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5: We have a huge Game 6 in Cleveland between the Pistons and Cavs.
6: Here's Cunningham, a three. No offensive rebound. Durant put back in.
5: The Spurs try to get to the conference finals for the first time in 9 years.
7: Champagne looks the screen. Driving left now down the lane. Fox to the rim. Lays it up and in.
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5: Plus, the Subway Series begins tonight in Queens. Grisham back toward the track. At the wall. Gone. Juan Soto goes deep to left.
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9: 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We got six teams left in the NBA playoffs entering play on Friday and going into Friday's action with two game sixes. We could have cut it down to the NBA's Final Four. Plus, we got a lot of baseball action to get to. Tell you about the big MMA bout on the horizon coming up on Saturday in LA between Ronda Rousey, Gina Carano, the WNBA in the early stages of its season. We got highlights from that, but we begin in Minnesota.
6: The Spurs are a win away from the conference finals, up 3-2 after a 126-97 win over the T-Wolves.
10: At the end of the day, man, it's another basketball game. So you come out, put your boots on, and get ready to go to war.
9: Spurs looking to move on to the conference finals in the West for the first time since 2017 and the first time in the Victor Wembanyama era. Spurs 16-3 in franchise history in best-of-seven series when they hold a 3-2 series lead. Wolves, meanwhile, 1-3 in series when they trail 3-2 with their only win coming in the 2024 West semis against Denver. And it was all San Antonio early. Minnesota could not hold the Spurs at bay. Fast forward to late in the second quarter, Julian Champagne hitting from downtown.
7: Wembanyama out the screen on the ball for Castle. Now sinks away. Castle against Conley. Castle to the right side of the lane. Turns, jump pass to Vassell. Touch it, corner left. Champagne for three. Got it with 5.4 left.
11: Champagne was able to hesitate but still get that one to go.
9: I mean, it's 74-59 just before the intermission. A big lead for San Antonio, and it would continue. And the big fella, Victor Wembanyama, showing, I don't need any playoff experience. I'm getting it now.
7: For Edwards, catches wing right, drives, floats it at the rim, missed it, rebounded by Wembanyama. Fox up the floor to Wembanyama, who slashed the right wing. Now attacks the rim and reaches up the score. And a very early timeout by Chris Finch in Minnesota as it's become 81-63.
9: Sean Kelly on ESPN Radio, 81-63 the score, and Victor Wembanyama would put him up even more in the fourth.
7: Champagne in transition, catches wing left, throws it into Wemby, and he dunks it with two hands. Timeout, Chris Finch, largest lead now for San Antonio, up 30, and they're starting to head into the night here in Minneapolis.
11: And that may be the one that makes Chris Finch just wave the white flag.
9: Fans heading into the night. Spurs heading into Oklahoma City for the Western Conference Finals. A dominant 139-109 win over the Wolves. Wemby with 19 points and 6 rebounds. Stephon Castle with a game-high 32 in the win. Also had 11 rebounds and 6 assists. All 5 Spurs starters reached double figures to pick up the win. Stephon Castle on Amazon Prime and Cassidy Huther.
12: As he gets a dap up from Naz Reid, Steph, a wire-to-wire win, dominant from the jump. I mean, 14 of your 32 came in the first quarter alone. What did you like most about how you guys came out and closed this series out?
13: I just think our energy and our attention to detail was probably the best it's been all series. So when we're playing like that on defense, it makes offense for us very easy.
12: So much conversation around this team about the playoff inexperience and maybe being ahead.

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1: The Bellingham Bells won the WCL Championship last year. What do they have in store for the upcoming season? Alan and Jason got the latest from President and GM Stephanie Morrell.
2: We've got some returners. So Colt Peterson, who, you know, closed out the game there at Portland. He's a sophomore at Stanford. He's going to come back and be with us again, as is Cal Young, who's a pitcher who was an all-league honorable mention guy. So he'll be back with us. Mason Shen, who was a West Coast League All-Star with Kamloops, he's going to come over and be with us. So we've got two things going. We've got our normal, you know, UCLA, Stanford, some of the incoming guys, and we've got some very high-end prospects. We have a player, Tyler Spangler. He's consistently like on the top 15 draft picks, like overall, for this spring. So I mean, he's a guy who's really special, and if he gets here, I mean, he's going to be a very special player to watch.
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4: 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Well, we had plenty of rivalry series throughout Major League Baseball getting underway on Friday. Let's get to one in the Lone Star State between Houston and Texas, the Silver Boot Series. Astros have lost four straight home series, and at the bottom of the AL West at just 17-28, hoping that Spencer Arrighetti could get them off the schneid, and did he ever. More on that in a second, but we pick up the action in the bottom of the third inning. No score. Isaac Paredes at the plate for the Astros.
5: This inning, 3-2, pitch is clubbed, left field, gone! That's the beauty of having Yordan as protection in the on-deck circle. Paredes got a cookie and shot it out of here.
4: On KBME 790 AM, 1-0 Astros at that point. Astros go up 1-0 that we all Spencer Arrighetti would need. He takes a no-hitter into the eighth inning and ends up finishing with five strikeouts and seven in the third before Justin Foscue broke up the no-hitter in the eighth. Astros win it 2-0, allowing just one Rangers hit in the process. Astros have allowed 10 or more hits to their opponents 18 times this season. Meanwhile, the Cubs and White Sox beginning their rivalry series on the South Side. Cubs back on the winning side after breaking a four-game losing streak on Thursday with a win against the Braves. They hold the second-best record in the National League. Cubs 10-1 in their last 11 against the White Sox, but the Pale Hoes, they won five in a row going into this game, tied for their longest winning streak of the season. Pick up the action, top of the eighth inning. Cubs in control. Carson Kelly at the plate with a big swing.
6: 1-0, and a high fly ball hit to deep right center field. Racing over is Peters, and this one bounces on the track and over the wall for a ground rule double. So two runs come in, and the Cubs now up 10-4 over the White Sox here in the eighth.
4: On the Cubs radio network, Cubs would finish their win with a 10-5 victory, their second straight win. They're now 14-3 in the last 17 meetings versus the White Sox dating back to 2022. It also ends the White Sox five-game win streak. Kelly, as you heard, with a two-run double there, ends up 3-for-5 and with four RBIs for the game. Freeway series in Orange County. Halos hosting the Dodgers. Blake Snell scratched from the start for LA after making his season debut last Saturday. Angels a lowly 16-28 this season. A loss Friday would give them their second worst 45-game start in franchise history. Pick up the action. Top of the sixth inning. Already 4-0 Dodgers, and Teoscar Hernandez at the plate looking to send one out on AM 570 LA Sports.
6: One of those great defensive plays made by the Angels on Teoscar. Last time up, he swings, hits a drive, deep right center. It is heading back toward the wall. It is over the wall. That's a home run. Teoscar Hernandez with a two-run shot. He hit it off the scoreboard over the yellow line.
4: Teoscar Hernandez with his fifth home run of the year, but his first since April the 15th. He'd gone 23 games without a home run entering play on Friday. Dodgers go on to win it by a final of 6-0. Max Muncy also with a home run in the game. His

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4: 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Seattle Seahawks, the champs, are going to be on Hard Knocks this year.
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7: Well, we've got a tie atop the leaderboard of the PGA Championship. Alex Smalley, Maverick McNealy go into the final 36 holes at 4-under after 36 holes in the PGA Championship. McNealy was 3-under on Friday. Smalley a 1-under 69. Chris Goderup, Hideki Matsuyama, and Stefan Jaeger among those tied at one stroke back. So it's still anyone's tournament with 36 holes to play. Both Ronda Rousey and Gina Carano have made weight for the main event for Jake Paul's Most Valuable Promotions on Saturday. Rousey weighed in at 142 pounds even, and Carano came in at 141 and one-third pounds for the 145-pound featherweight limit contest. Carano took to social media and said she had lost over 100 pounds to make weight for this fight over the last year and a half. And in the NBA, two game sixes on Friday. We'll have a game seven between the Pistons and Cavs on Sunday. That'll be on ESPN Radio. But in the West, the Wolves with their backs against the wall hosting the Spurs, trying to force a game seven, but the Spurs and Victor Wembanyama had other plans.
8: Champagne in transition. Catches wing left, throws it into Wemby, and he dunks it with two hands. Timeout, Chris Finch. Largest lead now for San Antonio, up 30, and they're starting to head into the night here in Minneapolis.
9: And that may be the one that makes Chris Finch just wave the white flag.
8: Game to the Spurs, series of the Spurs. It is a final, 139 to 109. The 139 points for the San Antonio Spurs, who win this series 4-2, is the third most in a playoff game in franchise history. And that's saying a lot for a Spurs franchise that's enjoyed the success they have had.
7: Sean Kelly, Corey Alexander on ESPN Radio. Again, the Spurs win it 139 to 109, winning the series 4-2. It's their first conference final appearance since 2017. But don't hear from me. Hear from the guys who called it for us on ESPN Radio. Once again, with our post-game extra, here's Sean Kelly and Corey Alexander.
8: Thank you, Alex. The West is now set in the conference finals. The San Antonio Spurs tonight, in dominant fashion, eliminate Minnesota in Game 6. By a final count of 139 to 109, a dominant performance for the Spurs as they punch their ticket to the conference finals for the first time in 9 years.
9: And not only do we see the two best teams in the West in the Western Conference Finals, we may see the two best teams in the NBA in the Western Conference Finals. And when you consider how dominant both these teams were,

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0: $1,000 that he won in the wake of his gold medal in Lake Placid. But, I mean, there's nothing like an Olympic gold medal. 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
2: There's a lot of different things that the NFL is trying to do. Games, you know, every day of the week. Now we're going to Australia. We're going to the four corners. Is it the four corners of the earth?
3: Checking.
2: Just want to make sure.
3: I believe
2: sure.
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2: Okay. Yeah. Didn't know how many quarters there are.
3: And I checked.
2: Corners.
4: There are no corners.
2: There are no corners.
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2: Yeah. Unless you're a flat earther.
3: Unless you're a globist, then there's no corners, but.
2: Didn't one of the astronauts send a picture just to say if you're a flat earther, this should change all of that? I never understood that with flat earthers. Like, what happens when you get to the end of the earth?
4: Remember we had this discussion? What is the town that's on the edge?
2: Yeah.
3: We are about to get just
2: a
3: deluge of stay-in-your-lane content right now.
2: I know. I stay in my lane when I go around the globe.
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6: 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Two game sixes, trying to get to game sevens for a couple of teams or get their way into the conference finals, plus some WNBA action, some action on the diamond as well. 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
6: 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He got him. And at 37 years old, Merrill Kelly fires his first ever complete game in the most unlikely of venues. 9 innings of one-run ball at Coors Field.
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7: Here's Cunningham, a 3. No. Offensive rebound, Duren put back in. Jalen Duren, another rebound and another 2 points.
8: First-time All-Star showing just why tonight.
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6: In the Battle of Missouri, the Cardinals and Royals tied at 4 in the 11. Joel Pozo at the plate. Here's the call on the Cardinals Radio Network.
9: The pitch. Pozo swings and he hits it to right. A Redbird winner. A base hit to right. Pozo touches first. And he's going to be mobbed by his teammates as we light up the night in downtown St. Louis. Joel Pozo with the game winner on the first pitch he saw from Steven Cruz. The Cardinals walk off the Royals in 11, 5-4.
5: Number 2.
6: It's weird to say a Yastrzemski walked off the Red Sox. That's exactly what happened in Atlanta tonight. The call on 680 The Fan.
9: Lefty set right at the belly. 1-2. Swung on, struck down towards left center field. That's down! That's down! Here comes Kim! Braves got a win! Hit the lights and say goodnight! Braves take it 3-2!
5: Number 1.
6: Spencer Torkelson sent the fans home happy at Comerica Park. Cap off a great sports night in Detroit. The call on 97.1 The Ticket.
9: The 2-2. Swing and drive to the gap in right center field. The ball is got the gap. Tigers win. Fielding comes home. Tigers walk off the Blue Jays.
6: 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We're a couple of games into the WNBA season. We had 2 1-1 teams squaring off with Caitlin Clark and the Fever hosting the Washington Mystics. Clark with 20 and 5 assists in each of the Fever's first two games. Clark struggling, though, in this one against the Mystics on Friday. Just 2 of 15 from the field and 11 points in the first three quarters, but she was heating up in the fourth. Mystics up by 3, but Clark looking to even things up on Ion.
10: Will it be Mitchell? Will it be Clark? Cunningham looking, versus Tynes Allen, handoff Clark for the tie, yeah!

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0: You know, it's tough. It's hard. It should be hard. The good thing is we put ourselves in a position to have a game seven. But this is what it's about. Playoffs are hard. We got to close it out in game seven.
1: So game seven will be on Sunday, a game you can listen to on ESPN Radio. Switching back to Major League Baseball, the Red Sox taking on the Braves. Braves with the best record in baseball at 30-14 have their best 45-game start to a season since 2003. Matt Olson with 14 home runs on the season, second most in the National League behind the Phillies' Kyle Schwarber. Let's get to the action, though. It's in the 10th inning, a 2-2 game, and Mike Yastrzemski at the plate for the Braves.
2: Lefty set right at the belly. 1-2. Swung on, struck down towards left center field. That's down! That's down! Here comes Kim! Braves gonna win! Hit the lights and say goodnight! Braves take it 3-2!
1: On 680 The Fan in Atlanta, Braves win it in extra innings with the walk-off double by Yaz's seventh career walk-off hit. Braves off to their best 45-game start to the season since 2003. They've also now won 11 series openers, tied with the Yankees for the most in baseball. Marlins and the Rays in the battle for Florida. The Rays have won 10 straight home games, their second longest home win streak by any team this season. The Rays 11-1-2 in 14 series versus the Marlins since 2019, the most series wins versus any non-AL East team in that span. Marlins, though, 6-12 on the road this season. Pick up the action in the bottom of the fourth inning. Taylor Walls at the plate with men on for Tampa.
3: Be interesting, though. Hold on.
4: As a ground ball over the bag at first, it's into the right field corner, an extra base hit. One run is in as Mullins scores. Racing around third, Fiducia. He's coming home. On to third, Walls, and he's out on the relay.
5: Taylor
4: Walls,
5: in.
4: A two-run double down the right field line, and the Rays are up 6-1 now.
5: There we go,
4: the bottom
5: boys
4: of the fourth.
1: 620 WDAE on the call. Rays go on to win it over the Marlins 7-2. Rays have now won 11 straight home games, tied for the third longest streak in franchise history. Cedric Mullins for Tampa, 4-for-4 with 3 runs scored, including his third home run of the season. Yandy Diaz with a home run as well, his 6th of the season. 4 of his 6 home runs this season have given the Rays the lead. Toronto taking on Detroit. Blue Jays have won 5 of the last 6 road series against the Tigers. Let's pick up the action in the 6th. Riley Green at the plate for the Tigers.
6: The pitch. Swinging a line drive down the right field line. Hooking. Fair ball into the corner. Dingler is in. Green around first. Heading to second. He'll cruise into second. 14th double of the year. Tigers have tied it at 2.
1: On 97.1, the ticket. We have a 2-2 game going into extra innings. And we pick up the action here as Spencer Torkelson comes to the plate looking to finish this one off for the Tigers.
6: The 2-2. Swing and drive to the gap in right center field. That ball is up the gap. Tigers win. Buehling comes home. Tigers walk off the Blue Jays.
1: Torkelson with a walk-off single. Tigers win it 3-2. Riley Green 1-for-4 with a game-tying RBI double in the 6th, which you heard. A Tiger snap a 3-game losing skid, only their second win of their last 10, dating back to May the 4th. 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
7: 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Two game sixes, trying to get to game sevens for a couple of teams or get their way into the conference finals, plus some WNBA action, some action on the diamond as well. 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
8: Swing and a miss. He got him. And at 37 years old, Merrill Kelly fires his first ever complete game in the most unlikely of venues. 9 innings of one-run ball at Coors Field.
6: Number 4.
7: The Pistons down 3-2, hoping to force a game 7 in Cleveland, and Jalen Duren's dunk in the fourth put them up for good and sends the series back to Detroit. 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
10: Here's Cunningham, a 3. No offensive rebound. Duren put back in. Jalen Duren, another rebound and another 2 points.
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6: Number 3.
7: In the Battle of Missouri, the Cardinals and Royals tied at 4 in the 11th. Joel Pozo at the plate. Here's the call on the Cardinals Radio Network.
12: The pitch. Pozo swings and he hits it to right. A Redbird winner. A base hit to right. Pozo touches first and he's going to be mobbed by his teammates as we light up the night in downtown St. Louis. Joel Pozo with the game winner on the first pitch he saw from Steven Cruz. The Cardinals walk off the Royals in 11, 5-4.
6: Number 2.
7: It's weird to say a Yastrzemski walked off the Red Sox. That's exactly what happened in Atlanta tonight. The call on 680 The Fan.
12: Lefty set right at the belly. 1-2. Swung on, struck down towards left center field. That's down! That's down! Here comes Kim! Braves got a win! Hit the lights and say goodnight! Braves take it 3-2!
6: Number 1.
7: Spencer Torkelson sent the fans home happy at Comerica Park. Cap off a great sports night in Detroit. 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
12: The 2-2. Swing and drive to the gap in right center field. The ball is up the gap. Tigers win. Fielding comes home. Tigers walk off the Blue Jays.
7: 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We're a couple of games into the WNBA season. We had 2-1-1 teams squaring off with Caitlin Clark and the Fever hosting the Washington Mystics. Clark with 20 and 5 assists in each of the Fever's first two games. Clark struggling, though, in this one against the Mystics on Friday. Just 2 of 15 from the field and 11 points in the first three quarters, but she was heating up in the fourth. Mystics up by 3, but Clark looking to even things up on Ion.
13: Will it be Mitchell? Will it be Clark?

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0: during all this, and we also have communicated with someone else too, but I just want to make sure that you understand that henceforth, thanks to as a writer, and our old boss from ESPN Magazine is going to join us, Gary Belsky, in about a half hour. As a magazine writer, all I ever wanted to do was be in Vanity Fair, and I finally made it into Vanity Fair. And from henceforth, you are to refer to me as an ESPN interviewer. That's my name now. We're going to talk about
1: Emmy
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0: Yeah. It's Marty McGill on ESPN Radio, the ESPN app, the SEC Network, presented by Progressive Insurance. 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It's 888-729-3776. Kyle Busch is going to join us in about 90 minutes. NASCAR, future NASCAR Hall of Famer, which, by the way, you and I, Tuesday, we'll vote on the NASCAR Hall of Fame.
1: We will be voting Tuesday. Are you ready?
0: I think so. I got my materials in the email, and I'm going over it. We're in this weird spot.
1: Elena, I love that Snuggie. Elena has on an ESPN Snuggie. Come here. Elena has on an ESPN Snuggie. That you and I need these, because when we get so cold on fall. Come here. Stand right in front of this camera. Come here. Stand. Look at this Snuggie.
0: Oh, man.
1: Move your pretty hair. Look at that.
0: Oh, look at that.
1: You got to have one of those, dude.
0: Yeah.
1: It's like quilted.
0: Talk to
1: right?
0: Some
1: it has like quilted stuff in there,
2: yeah, it's
1: like sheepskin. I'm going to have to get Becca, her aunt, to thank you for modeling.
0: Oh, hang on
1: here
0: now.
1: Here comes the flyover, okay? This is the ceremony for Armed Forces Day. These look like Chinooks, Eves?
3: Can't see them yet.
1: Okay, we can't see them yet.
0: Yeah, they're Chinooks.
1: Those look like Chinooks.
0: If you're watching on SEC Network, we got four helicopters that are doing the flyover there at the PGA Championship. We got every representative, we got every branch of the military represented.
1: Man, this is fantastic, dude. They are flying right over our heads right now. They are flying right over our heads. Okay, you got Blackhawks and Chinooks, I think.
0: Okay, let's go.
1: I'm not a helicopter expert, so our great military veterans out there who know far more than we do, I think that's what those are. That's so cool. Yeah, the 250th anniversary of the greatest nation in the world. And here at the PGA Championship, they're doing an Armed Forces Day ceremony right up here to my right. And what an awesome way to start the Saturday third round of the PGA Championship, to take a moment to thank our military for preserving our freedom every single day all over the world. Certainly those in conflict right now, we're so grateful for your sacrifice. And that's really, really cool. I appreciate
0: awesome.
1: The respect that the tournament, that the organizers are showing. And, that gave me chills all over my body.
0: And how about the representatives from all the branches? How about the Army reps? They were rocking the old school, like World War II. They had the khaki pants and the greens. That was awesome. No, it's, I think we're going

0: the exact week when Fernando Mendoza and other rookie quarterbacks will get their first start this season. It's on Sportsmanlike, 6 a.m. Eastern, right here on ESPN Radio, ESPN 2, and ESPNU.
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3: 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And I was watching the end of that Minnesota game where Cole Young got the hit. I was golfing. I was playing up at Loomis. And I had, no wonder I'm playing bad. I'm watching a baseball game while trying to play golf. And all of a sudden, you know, the reception's going out. I was like, I can't get it. I can't get it. And then it's just like, wait. And it's playing music. And then I'm like, I'm sitting, I'm trying to find KPUG. I'm like, oh my God. You know what? All roads lead back to KPUG. If you're hacked off and you can't find a sporting event, it's probably on KPUG. Just come to us. And if we don't have it, it's probably on one of our sister stations because we're doing something else. 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I don't know. I mean, let's take out a second mortgage and go see a game. 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
12: Hello there. I'm Mark Robbins. There is still one second-round NBA playoff series undecided. Detroit made sure of that with a 115-94 victory Friday over Cleveland. It'll force a seventh game on Sunday. Second straight series with a seventh game for Detroit, and Pistons star Cade Cunningham can't wait.
13: It's going to be a lot of energy. It's going to be a madhouse in there. You know, the crowd is going to play as well. You know, they want to insert themselves in the game. I know that, so it's going to be a fun environment for us, and we're excited to get back to the crib.
12: That's Pistons star Cade Cunningham. Meanwhile, the only reason there's still only one playoff series undecided, the Spurs took out Minnesota, ended the Timberwolves season with a Game 6 victory, 139-109. Steph Castle leading the Spurs with 32 points and 11 rebounds. In the WNBA, Asia Wilson with 45 for the Vegas Aces, who keep Connecticut winless, beating the Sun 101-94. Meanwhile, Kelsey Plum with 27 to lead the LA Sparks to a win, 99-95 over Toronto. Playoff hockey coming up later on tonight. Game 6 in the Eastern Conference between Montreal and Buffalo. Canadiens at home with a 3-2 series lead. You can check out that game 8 Eastern on ABC Television and the ESPN app. in Major League Baseball Friday. Merrill Kelly with a nowadays rarity, a complete game four-hitter. D-backs over the Rockies 9-1. Atlanta.

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0: they think, you know, that I'm making up my Southern, my Southern self. They think that I'm really not Southern, that I'm some sort of imposter. So
1: yeah, well, sometimes and sometimes that's a tell. Like when, because sometimes I like I'll say apropos, and somebody will be like, "Ah, it's not apropos." And I'll go, "We have been doing this show for damn near 15 years, and you clearly have never listened to it once." It like sometimes it's like well, Belsky can tell you this. You and I both know you write a book, and everybody tells you how great your book was, and then they start talking to you, and you're like, "Damn, you ain't read this book." Like you can tell immediately.
0: Yeah.
1: But like when we say, if somebody doesn't know that we say apropos and bahunkus, then they haven't listened or watched the damn show.
0: It's why I always say, and you do too. I've noticed this. If like when we interviewed the great Gene Wojciechowski, our great friend and former colleague here, about his great book, All Carry, brand new book.
1: Yeah.
0: I hadn't read it yet, and I told him,
1: yeah.
0: Hey, man,
1: yeah.
0: I love you.
1: 100%.
0: I hadn't had time to read it yet. I'm not going to sit here and pretend,
1: yeah.
0: Because if I'm interviewed about a book I wrote, I'm going to try to slide answers in there that make the interviewer prove to me that he or she read it.
1: Yeah, yeah. No, sometimes, and I'm very appreciative and thankful for it, but you and I both do all these radio hits with ESPN radio affiliates everywhere. And every now and then you'll get a guy, "Man, I love that book you wrote with your dad, Sidelines and Bloodlines. Man, that was a great book. Your dad's the man. I appreciate that." And he'd be like, "Did he ever work at Rose Bowl?" I'm like, "Shit, you never read the book." We wrote all the chapters about it. That's how it works. But yeah, but anyhow, but we, I don't, and honestly, I don't care if you read it, long as you buy one. Because I'm still trying to get my daughter through college, so as long as you buy the book, that's all I care about. But yeah, we need to get you to write a golf book. You can write like what is Marty Zen? Like we know what Gary Belsky solo Zen. Like what is
0: my Zen is currently in my pocket.
1: Your Zen is what is it, 10 milligrams or whatever it is? Yeah.
0: No, no, Lord, no. 10 milligrams, I'd be on Pluto, son.
1: I don't know.
0: I don't got that kind of chops.
1: All I know is that when we do the show, like when we do the 3-hour show in the Wilderness Lodge Studios, which is being worked on right now, renovated. But when we're doing the show, I can tell when you put one in, because like we'll be kind of cruising through the show and whatever else, and there's a pace to it, and then all of a sudden we'll kind of have a commercial break, and it's like they turned up to Gilly's mechanical bull at 11. I'm
0: it
1: like,
0: is,
1: what the hell just happened over there?
0: It is 8:24. It is 8:24 in the morning. We have a break in approximately 2 minutes.
1: Yeah.
0: And 1:20, according to the great Bulldog.
1: Yep.
0: Are you on a cruise right now, Bulldog? And
1: he was last week.
0: At that point, I will load the chamber.
1: And
0: prepare for a great day.
1: No, 100%.
0: That's funny. Hey,
1: I got
0: the crew laughing. They're ready to go this morning.
1: Bulldog was just on a cruise. Bulldog, are you clear? Were you good? Did you have to come to work in a hazmat suit?
0: How many drink tickets did you get per day, Bulldog?
1: How many drink tickets did you get? I do not remember. That means that you got more drink tickets. I mean, that means you are a frequent flyer. Well, Bulldog comes on the ship, the captain salutes him.
0: Yes, exactly. Bulldog is concierge key on Carnival Cruise Lines. I can promise you that.
1: Yeah, yeah. If the Love Boat was still on, remember, they'd always do the tonight guest star and so-and-so, and featuring so-and-so, it would be, and featuring Bulldog, because he's on the show so much. There you go. It's drink tickets with Bulldog. Join us. 888
0: Georgia Swimming Trunks. I bet Bulldog wears a Georgia Speedo.
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3: Hello there. I'm Mark Robbins. In the NBA, the Western Conference Finals now set San Antonio against OKC, and that's because the Spurs on Friday beat Minnesota by 30 to win that playoff series in 6 games. The blowout victory not expected by Spurs head coach Mitch Johnson, but then again, he had a hunch his guys were ready to play.
4: Looking at their disposition, the way they were operating from last game to the travel to shoot around and in preparation for the game. And again, when there's a team that's together like they are and are committing to being prepared and put themselves in positions to be successful, that's a good starting spot.
3: That's Spurs head coach Mitch Johnson. There will be a game 7 in the Eastern Conference semis between Cleveland and Detroit. That's because the Pistons went to Cleveland and beat the Cavs 115-94. Game 7, Sunday night in Detroit, 7:30 Eastern, is when our coverage here on ESPN Radio begins. Alex Smalley, Maverick McNealy are tied for the lead as the third round of play begins at the PGA Championship. McNealy shot a 3-under-67 Friday, and after the round, Maverick, get in there, engage with the media.
5: I didn't feel like I played that great. I somehow got a lot out of my game, and this is obviously new territory for me, but I am confident that it's going to go into the experience bank, and good or bad, I'm going to learn a lot from it, and really excited to test my game in ways it hasn't been tested before. And like, I think this is the next step for me as a professional is competing and playing well in this type of tournament.
6: Hey, it's Rochelle Smallman, and coming up Monday, I've studied the NFL schedule, which means I'll tell you the exact week when Fernando Mendoza and other rookie quarterbacks will get their first start this season. It's on Sportsman, like 6 a.m. Eastern, right here on ESPN Radio, ESPN2, and ESPNU.

0: But that same thing, is a golfer going to get inside a race car? Is a golfer going to go, hit a 99-mile-an-hour fastball coming at you? Probably not, you know. So the baseball guys, the hockey guys, the football guys, whoever you are and whatever background you have of the athletic nature that you've been raised in to be able to go out there and do your profession, you're an athlete.
1: Hey, KB, I always go back to your brother. I watched him some reality show years ago. We were at Charlotte Motor Speedway, and Serena Williams rode with him, and she got out of the car, and she goes, "I couldn't do what you just did." And I'm always like, "Well, then that's probably an athlete."
0: I guess I forgot about the tennis athletes too. So there you go.
1: Hey, Kyle Busch, thank you, man. And Marty's right, first ballot Hall of Famer. We'll both vote for you when we get there, but that's a long ways away. So good luck this weekend.
0: You got it, guys. Well, I appreciate you. Look forward to the All-Star Race this weekend at Dover Motor Speedway. Check out that Lucas Oil Chevrolet. Let's go.
1: There you go. Kyle Busch, man.
2: Always, always great to have him on, man. And you said it. I mean, we've known him since he was like 16 years old.
1: Yep.
2: When he first got in the Roush pickup, the Roush Truck Series ride, and they told him, "Oh, wait, you're too young," or 15, however old he was.
1: Yeah. Yeah, it was too young, and they changed the rules, and he had to sit out for a couple of years, and then he came back. But yeah, I was looking at it. So he's number 9 on the all-time Cup Series wins list. He trails Dale Earnhardt. He's got 63 wins, and then it's not. I don't think anyone will ever break his records in the next two series. So it's first ballot Hall of Famer, and it's not even a conversation. We appreciate him making time for us. And we're going to make time for you. Give us a call, 888-SAY-ESPN. It's 888-729-3776. It is Marty and McGee on ESPN Radio, the ESPN app, the SEC Network.
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8: This year marks 250 years since the signing of the Declaration of Independence, an event that changed history and ignited the American spirit. Nowhere is that spirit more evident than in the world of sports, and we at KPUG are revisiting some of the greatest calls in sports history, including Dave Niehaus and the double from 1995.
9: And the 0-1 pitch on the way to Edgar Martinez. Swung on the line, that left field line for a base hit. Here comes Joy. Here is Junior to third base. They're going to wave him in. The throw to the plate will be late. The Mariners are going to play for the American League Championship. I don't believe it. It just continues. My, oh, my. Edgar Martinez with a double. Ripped down the left field line, and they are going crazy at the Kingdom.
8: We're Northwest Sports, KPUG, proud to celebrate America.
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2: Hello there. I'm Mark Robbins. The NBA Western Conference finalists set for a mega matchup. San Antonio beat Minnesota Friday night, game six of that series, to earn now a shot at defending champ Oklahoma City. In the East, it'll be a game seven for Detroit and Cleveland on Sunday. Pistons saw to that by winning on the road 115-94. Detroit star Cade Cunningham says it's because of his team's fortitude.
3: Stick together. 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
2: 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Of course, before that game, there's baseball in Detroit. 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Coverage beginning 12:30 p.m. Eastern with first pitch at 1:10. Last night, the Braves, with the best record in baseball, hosting Boston. How strange is it for me to say and for you to hear, Yastrzemski beats the Red Sox.
4: Lefty set right at the belly. 1-2. Swung on, struck out towards left center field. That's down! That's down! Here comes Kim! Braves gonna win! Hit the lights and say goodnight! Braves take it 3-2!
2: The call on 680 The Fan in Atlanta. Mike Yastrzemski, the grandson of Red Sox legend Carl Yastrzemski, helps Atlanta improve to 31-14, best record in baseball.
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8: This is a weirdo. This is Weirdoville, dude.
7: What's up?
8: Scott Van Pelt, like, walking over here. You know, I got Michael Eaves walking over here. I got, you know, it's just like, it's crazy. What's up,
7: it's
8: boys?
7: Like, well, it's like,
8: how y'all
7: it's
8: doing?
7: Like a Sports Center commercial. It's like people always ask about those. This is Sports Center commercial. No, it's really like that. Like when you're sitting in, dude. So I don't ever go on Facebook much anymore. But I went on the other day and had like the flashback thing, like what was happening on this day, you know, 10 years ago, 15 years ago, and it was that time we all had to go to Bristol, Connecticut, for meetings. Like everybody that writes is on TV, on the radio, whatever. We all had to go to Bristol for the day. And I posted, my flashback was I had posted that day, I'm sitting with Marty, and we're in the same room with Magic Johnson, Dave Winfield, Rusty Wallace. Like I said, I feel like the monkey from the Super Friends. Like, why am I even here? Right?
8: Exactly.
7: And but that's how I feel when I go to an event like this. I walk around, I'm like, what are we at the national championship game? We've had a great season. We killed it on Marty McGee. But I go in that room and I'm like, why in the hell do they know I'm here? Because I'm not sure if they knew I was here, they would escort me off the premises.
8: Well, I walk around with imposter syndrome all the time.
7: Yeah. No, 100%. All right. I've been reading the number all morning. We've had callers that have been on hold for hours. I want to get to Hollywood Fred. Hollywood Fred, welcome into Marty and McGee.
9: Hey, guys. How y'all doing?

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1: Hefty, hefty, hefty.
0: Hefty slider bag, silly with a slide. One more time now, y'all. Come on.
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2: That's Brian Bloom. Masterful. 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And should we just say it right now? 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
5: Hello there, I'm Mark Robbins. The NBA postseason rolls right along, San Antonio rolling right into the Western Conference Finals. After beating Minnesota by 30, taking the series over the T-Wolves in six, San Antonio's second-year star Steph Castle says the Spurs may be a youthful bunch, but they're happy with it.
6: We have a lot of young guys that are, you know, very talented on our team, so I think it could be anybody's night on any given night. So, I mean, us just being very selfless and the way we move the ball, it's just fun to play.
5: That's San Antonio's Steph Castle. Game 7 for the Pistons and Cavs in the Eastern Conference semis set for Sunday, 7:30 Eastern for the coverage right here on ESPN Radio. Pistons get the home court advantage, but the Cavs won the last game there, and Donovan Mitchell believes they can do it again.
7: It's going to take every little bit of energy, effort. We may make shots, we may miss shots. We've got to stay collected, stay together. We're on the road. I have no doubt Cavs fans will be there too. So at the end of the day, we all we got, and we're on the road and go from this.
5: That's Cleveland's Donovan Mitchell. At the PGA Championship just outside Philadelphia, the co-leaders Maverick McNealy and Alex Smalley will tee off 2:40 Eastern for their third round. Both are 4 under par. 13 others are within 2 shots of the lead. It's interleague weekend in Major League Baseball. You got the Subway Series. Yankees took game 1 over the Mets 5-2. Freeway Series. Dodgers beat the Angels in the opener in Southern California 6-0.
8: Hey, it's Evan Cohen. Coming up Monday, the Knicks and Thunder have been waiting for their next opponents. I'll tell you just how concerned they should be about rust. It's on Sportsmanlike, 6 a.m. Eastern, right here on ESPN Radio, ESPN2, and ESPNU.

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1: Well, the Detroit Pistons have faced elimination four times in these playoffs. They are 4-0. They are off the mat again, and they have set up Game 7 against our Cavs tomorrow night. Boy, you can tell Emmett and I are so excited about the way the Cavs played tonight.
2: Yay!
1: Good morning, everybody. This is Hammer.

0: is due for a contract extension this summer where he might be making Emmett $70 million a year to go 6-for-20 in a closeout game six. That's
1: yeah.
0: The Cavs got a big decision to make there. But I also wonder if they're going to say, okay, let's get a coach where we can pretty much guarantee that guys are either going to play hard or they're not going to play at all. And that's where, you know, you would put a guy. Now, are you going to use your bench? How many championships has Tom Thibodeau won? You can ask all those questions and it would be fair. But I just wonder whether if the Cavs lose tomorrow, where that might be, where this might be that where we're going.
1: Yeah.
0: Something
1: like that. Yeah, I get it. I speak gold hammer. I know exactly where you're going.
0: You're with me. You know what I'm saying, right?
1: Exactly.
0: 888-SAY-ESPN is our number, 888-729-3776. If you want to jump in, Game 7 between the Cavs and Pistons is on ESPN Radio. 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Shaking hands with your opponent, but with 8 minutes left to go in the game. Emmett and I will discuss. 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
3: Hello there. I'm Mark Robbins. The NBA postseason rolls right along, San Antonio rolling right into the Western Conference Finals. After beating Minnesota by 30, taking the series over the T-Wolves in six. San Antonio's second-year star Steph Castle says the Spurs may be a youthful bunch, but they're happy with it.
4: We have a lot of young guys that are, you know, very talented on our team, so I think it would be anybody's night on any given night, so I mean, us just being very selfless and the way we move the ball, it's just fun to play.
3: That's San Antonio's Steph Castle. Game 7 for the Pistons and Cavs in the Eastern Conference semis set for Sunday, 7:30 Eastern, for the coverage right here on ESPN Radio. Pistons get the home court advantage, but the Cavs won the last game there, and Donovan Mitchell believes they can do it again.
5: It's going to take every little bit of energy, effort. We may make shots, we may miss shots. We got to stay collected, stay together. We're on the road. I have no doubt Cavs fans will be there too. So at the end of the day, we all we got, and we're on the road and go from there.
3: That's Cleveland's Donovan Mitchell. At the PGA Championship just outside Philadelphia, the co-leaders Maverick McNealy and Alex Smalley will tee off 2:40 Eastern for their third round. Both are 4 under par. 13 others are within 2 shots of the lead. It's interleague weekend in Major League Baseball. You got the Subway Series. Yankees took game 1 over the Mets 5-2. Freeway Series. Dodgers beat the Angels in the opener in Southern California 6-0.
6: Hey, it's Evan Cohen. Coming up Monday, the Knicks and Thunder have been waiting for their next opponents. I'll tell you just how concerned they should be about rust. It's Unsportsmanlike, 6 a.m. Eastern, right here on ESPN Radio, ESPN2, and ESPNU.
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3: I'm Mark Robbins. Here's where things stand in the NBA playoffs. The Spurs over Minnesota in Game 6 Friday, winning the series, advancing to the Western Conference Finals against Oklahoma City. In the East, there's going to be a Game 7, as on Friday, Detroit beat Cleveland. Teams now head back to Detroit, and Cleveland head coach Kenny Atkinson says, despite being on the road, the Cavs will be ready.
8: Luckily, we put ourselves in a position, you know, we're going to have 2 shots at this. We'll gather the troops, we'll look at film, we'll, you know, make some adjustments. But like I said, this is, you know, winning four, beating that team, especially a team that won 60 games 4 times in a row, it's not easy. But this is supposed to be hard.
3: That's Cavs head coach Kenny Atkinson. Game 7 on Sunday night right here on ESPN Radio, with coverage beginning at 7:30 p.m. Eastern. Major League Baseball Friday. Kyle Schwarber continues to belt the ball out of the ballpark.
9: With a man on to the pitch, Schwarber swings, hits one in the air, center field. Cruz going back into his right. It's going to be over his head and gone. He did it again. My goodness. Opposite field, up the alley, just to the right of the 410 sign.
3: Wow, that call on radio, Sports Radio 94 WIP in Philly. Schwarber with his 9th homer in the last 8 games, 20th dinger of the season. Phillies rally, beat the Pirates 11-9 and 10. Interleague weekend continuing in Major League Baseball. 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

0: The local people that are there, the local celebs, they down for it. They not fake. I think, you know, you can look at some of the guys that, you know, just stopping through the town, and it's like the Knicks game is the thing to do, especially they winning now, they hot, it's the thing to do. So maybe some of them are just sliding through there, but the true Knicks fans, the celebs that live in New York, these people are real, real, real hardcore. The Ben Stillers, the Timothy Shamalot, the Anne Hathaway, these people are they not playing. They for real. Tracy Morgan, Fat Joe, them guys, they've been coming for years.
1: Q, appreciate you hopping on. We'll talk as the playoffs keep going, okay?
0: Yes, sir. Appreciate it, fellas.
1: All right, that's Quentin Richardson. Good stuff, ESPN NBA analyst. And I agree with him. Even Howard Stern would admit that Howard Stern is not the biggest Knicks fan in the entire world. What drives me crazy is the people that go and sit courtside and act like they know everything about the 12th guy on the bench. Ben Stiller, Chalamet, Shyamalot, whatever you
2: want. Shyamalot, yeah.
1: God, Sham God.
2: Yeah.
1: Whatever you want to, like, Chalamet is a legitimate, like, he'll tell you stories about Charles Smith,
2: oh,
1: I feel
2: facts.
1: Like.
2: It, yeah.
1: You know,
2: it,
1: whereas his girl,
2: Casey Rossera.
1: Does she know the difference? What is it, Kylie or Kendall? I don't even know which Jenner
2: I don't know.
1: Is.
2: I can't keep up with all the Kardashian Jenners. And
1: could she
2: such.
1: Pick Karl Towns out of a lineup?
2: Yeah, yes. Karl Towns, yes.
1: Deuce McBride out of a line. No?
2: No. Okay. No. I guess it's Kylie. That's what Renee is saying.
1: We've done a lot of NBA playoffs already on this show, Emmett. But up next, boy, there is drama with the Vegas Golden Knights before the Western Finals. That means it's time for Emmett.
2: Yeah.
1: Timothy Chalamet. We're going to do that hockey.
2: Do that hockey.
1: On Hammer and Emmett next.
3: 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I'll tell you how concerned they should be with rust. It's Unsportsmanlike, 6 a.m. Eastern, right here on ESPN Radio, ESPN 2, and ESPNU.
4: I'm Ryan Rant with This Week in the NCAA on Westwood One. The SEC now officially has 16 schools with the arrivals of Texas and Oklahoma. The conference just held their football media days to kick off their new era. One of the biggest changes to the SEC is the leadership of the Alabama football program. The Crimson Tide have been a dominant force in the conference, winning 6 national championships under the legendary Nick Saban. The college icon announced his retirement in January. He was replaced by former Washington head coach Kalen DeBoer. The 49-year-old took the Huskies to the national title game last year. Now he looks to keep the tide rolling under his leadership.
5: There's only one Coach Saban. There will only ever be one Coach Saban. And it's been just an awesome blessing to be a part of this program. That expectation on us, the alternative is to be at places where there aren't expectations. And we're just going to focus on this team and being the best we can be and continue to build on the great tradition of Alabama football.
4: Baseball's new batch, next on This Week in the NCAA.
6: There are a lot of so-called fast food deals out there. But do any of them have the Wendy's Junior Bacon Cheeseburger, crispy fries, everyone's favorite nugs, and a drink for just $5 like Wendy's Biggie Bag? Nope. And that's why no other deals can be called.

country was taken third by the Colorado Rockies. Second baseman Christian Moore from the national champion Tennessee Volunteers was picked number 8 by the Los Angeles Angels. That's This Week in the NCAA. I'm Ryan Radke on Westwood One.

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2: It's like the value of each game. 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
3: Well, Emmett, it is time for us to do that hockey as we head toward the conference finals. 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And Emmett, we are presented by Progressive Insurance. And we have to start talking about the silent night. There we go. Whoa.
4: Yeah.
3: You can't do this segment without the ESPN hockey theme.
4: No, we can't.
3: We got to talk about the silent nights. Can you explain to me why John Tortorella, who you and I know a little bit because he used to coach the Blue Jackets here in Ohio where Emma and I live, he got a $100,000 fine, flagrant violations of the league's media policy. They advanced to the Stanley, to the Western Conference Finals of the Stanley Cup. He refused to talk to the media, and they refused to open their locker room after the, like, are they trying to pick a fight with some hockey reporters? You guys just won. What do you have to hide? What's going on? They were stripped of a second-round draft pick, Emmett, because of this.
4: Wow. Yeah, it is. It's very, very weird. It is a strange situation. I kind of like it, if I'm being honest. You know, like, Torts is crazy. Like, everybody knows that. And the Golden Knights, since they've come into the NHL, even though it wasn't that long ago, have been a very good hockey team and good franchise. So this is weird, but I kind of like weird when it comes to hockey.
3: So the NHL said that the imposition of the penalties comes after previous warnings were issued to the club regarding their compliance with the media regulations and other associated policies. I've been around plenty of guys that refuse to do interviews after a game. I have never been around anybody that doesn't want to talk after a win. Everybody wants, after a big win, everybody wants to talk after a win. Emmett, the Avs are the best team in the West, and it's not particularly close. They advanced to the Western Conference Finals. They had the great comeback the other night, beating the Wild in Game 5, and they're going to take on Vegas. I think this has something to do with the Golden Knights trying to inspire. Like, they know they're not the most talented team going into this series.
4: Okay.
3: So they've got to try to find every psychological, emotional advantage as they try to head into Colorado and pull what would be a heck of an upset.
4: So you think this is, we're so focused, and we don't even care about winning. We want to win. We want to lift the cup. That even after wins, we're not talking to the media because we don't want any distractions.
3: I think that's what they're going for, and I think Nathan MacKinnon still skates really fast, regardless of whether they talk to the media or not. Emmett, on the Avs, MacKinnon tied it late in Game 5. They scored 3:52 into overtime the other night, and they win it 4-3 over the Wild in Game 5. I think Minnesota thought that series was on its way to Game 6, and the Avs had the great comeback. And I think it just goes to show you the Avalanche margin for error right now, Emmett, is pretty wide. They can play terrible for two periods and still win playoff games, which is

0: definitely a man. I thought Gritty was androgynous. So I think Gritty could be for both the men's and the women's teams. I don't know.
1: Sure.
0: What sex is Gritty? Triple H said ESPN. Talk about that next.
2: 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Vladimir Guerrero Jr. leads the Toronto Blue Jays in Detroit to face Riley Green and the Tigers. 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
4: Hello there. I'm Mark Robbins. Friday night, the road teams came up winners in the NBA playoffs. That ended one series and extended another. The Spurs made sure Minnesota's season was finished Friday in Game 6.
5: Champagne in transition. Catches wing left, throws it into Wemby, and he dunks it with two hands. Timeout, Chris Finch. Largest lead now for San Antonio, up 30, and they're starting to head into the night here in Minneapolis.
6: And that may be the one that makes Chris Finch just wave the white flag.
4: 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San Antonio wins by 30, 139-109. Steph Castle leading the Spurs with 32 points. In the East, it's Detroit over Cleveland, 115-94, and that's setting up Game 7. It'll be Sunday, 7:30 p.m. Eastern for the coverage right here on ESPN Radio. Friday night in the WNBA, Asia Wilson with 45 for the Vegas Aces, who keep Connecticut winless, beating the Sun 101-94. Kelsey Plum had 27. The LA Sparks beat Toronto by 4. And there's playoff hockey coming up a little bit later on tonight. Game 6, Eastern Conference semi between Montreal and Buffalo. Canadiens looking to close it out at home with a 3-2 series lead. Check out the game at 8 p.m. Eastern on ABC Television and the ESPN app. Major League Baseball, Merrill Kelly with a nowadays rarity, a complete game. The four-hitter for the D-backs, they beat the Rockies 9-1.
7: Hey, it's Evan Cohen. Coming up Monday, the Knicks and Thunder have been waiting for their next opponents. I'll tell you just how concerned they should be about rust. 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
1: Well, Emmett, I'm having a bit of a crisis of conscience, and so I want to lean into you, but I also want to lean into Buster only because I trust you guys to how I should handle this. 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Buster, are you there? Can you hear me?
2: I'm here. I'm in the Minneapolis airport, yes.
1: Live from the Minneapolis airport, Buster only. Okay, I was at the Cavs game last night, guys. I bought chicken fingers, okay? I also bought a cherry Coke. Now, I could not get the cherry Coke to scan, and it was one of those self-serve setups where there was really nobody around to help me make sure that I paid for it. Now, Buster, you spend most of your life in ballparks. I spent about 2 minutes trying to pay for this cherry Coke. I couldn't figure out how to pay for it. The Cavs game was going on, and I just took it. I took it back to my seat. Emmett, stop. Buster is you are in ballparks all the time, stealing or not, that I went back to my seat with the cherry Coke.
2: Ballparks, hotels.

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2: Jadarian Price, who was drafted by Seattle at the end of the first round, I don't think he had any career starts at Notre Dame, and I was wondering, have we had a first-round pick without any career starts? 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First round draft picks.
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3: So you think you want your team to trade for Giannis Antetokounmpo this summer? I'm Aaron Goldhammer, he's Emmett Golden. We're presented by Progressive Insurance. Hammer and Emmett are on ESPN Radio and on the ESPN app. Shams Charania, Emmett, has reported that the Bucks are now open for business, taking calls, and I think it's safe to say, would you agree that Giannis has played his last game as a Milwaukee Buck? I'd be surprised.
4: Yes.
3: Okay, if he was going to come back and play there. There are a lot of issues, though, that have to be worked through with this. Getting Giannis sounds amazing because he's still one of the top five players in the game, but also he's had a hard time staying healthy. I mean, that's the first thing, first and foremost, that's going to jump out to any team. I've got to have a clean medical report. My doctors have to look deep into this situation. And I would wonder, even when a trade is completed, Emmett, I would want to make sure we don't have a Max Crosby situation on our hands. Giannis's knees and calves have been so beat up in the playoffs over the course of the last couple of years.
5: Yeah, I don't necessarily need Giannis for November. You know, I don't need him for February. You need Giannis in the playoffs. And, you know, he's older, and yeah, he's had some injuries, but he's still one of the best players in the NBA and could probably take a team from a contender to a champion. So I'm totally all right, you know, with Giannis.
3: Is it a risk to roll? Like, yeah, some guys come available. Trading for Luka Doncic really isn't that much of a risk, you know? I mean,
5: you know what? Hold on. It may be, because if he doesn't win a championship, then don't we look at the Mavericks and go, although they botched trading for him, they knew something?
3: I mean, I don't know. I think the jury's already come back on that trade and what they got for Luka.
5: Like, that's why it's a failure, disaster. Right. Yeah. That's why it's a disaster. But what I'm saying is, like, why did they get off of him? And if Luka can't win a championship in L.A., due to whatever, you know,
3: fair
5: then
3: enough.
5: Maybe you
3: okay.
5: go, okay. Yeah,
3: all right.
5: But
3: all right. I'll listen to it. I thought this was interesting, though. Miles Turner plays for the Bucks. Remember, they did this crazy wave and stretch with Dame Lillard so they'd have the money to go after and get Miles Turner away from the Pacers last offseason. He was with Breonna Stewart of the New York Liberty on the Game Recognized Game podcast, where he was critical both, I think, of Giannis and of former Bucks head coach Doc Rivers.
6: Doc Rivers, he didn't find anybody. Guys were late all the time. Guys were, you know, showing up to film whenever they wanted to show up. Guys were missing meetings. Like, it was one of the craziest things I personally ever experienced. We literally, if the plane took off at 2 o'clock, we weren't leaving until 4:30. I'm being so
7: Dang.
6: Serious, bro. It was crazy, though. Guys were an hour late to the plane. It got to the point where I knew not to show up until, like, an hour after they said the plane was taking off. It was crazy.
8: So, who's the teammate that's most likely to be late? Well, all of yours, obviously, because nobody gets fined.
6: Giannis is going to show up whenever he wants, really, you know. I think that this kind of just came with the territory at that. And once I kind of saw what was going down, I was like, hey, man, more power to you. They ain't going to fine you. Just do what you do.
5: Right.
6: Except when we're going to Dallas. That's when I was like, all right, come on.
5: Yeah, it's crazy to hear that, but I'm a firm believer in, you know, players do what you allow them to do. Aaron, if Giannis played for the Golden State Warriors, would he be showing up an hour, whatever,
3: no,
5: late for the
3: play? Because he respects the Golden State Warriors.
5: And they respect themselves enough to go, where's Giannis at? He's getting back at in San Francisco, and he's getting fined. So that's more of a reflection.

0: based on how football has grown and the amount of money that's brought into the NFL. I'm not going to sit here and complain. I'm just saying, by the time I get to Monday night, the average NFL weekend, there's a little part of me that's, am I footballed out? I don't know. It depends on what the Monday night matchup is. If it's a really good game, Emmett, come on. I'm going to sit down and it's Joe and Troy and I'm going to be watching it. So
1: if it's a bad game, you're going to turn it on. You might not be locked in.
0: Why? Because I bet on it and because my fantasy players are playing in it?
1: God bless America.
0: You can tune in. Baseball action Sunday. Mariners hosting the Padres. 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It's not a Pulitzer, but it's not nothing. It's called the Worst Take of the Week, and Emmett and I will give it away next.
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2: This year marks 250 years since the signing of the Declaration of Independence, an event that changed history and ignited the American spirit. 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
3: Second and 10 at the 33. Matthew under center, Obamanu goes in motion right to left. Turn and handle Lynch left side. Finds a little bit of a hole, keeps his legs moving. He's across the 40, midfield, 45, he's on the run, Lynch. 40, pushes him at 35, look at him go. He's down to 20, 15, he could go. He is going to go. Touchdown, Seahawks. Oh, my word. A 67-yard run. Marshawn Lynch, unbelievable!
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6: Dave Hager, PGA Championship third round. Americans on top, Alex Smalley and Maverick McNealy. They're at 4-under. They'll tee off at 2:40 Eastern. Several players just one shot back, including Justin Rose and Hideki Matsuyama. Scottie Scheffler is two shots back. NHL playoffs, Canadiens can finish off Buffalo Game 6 at Montreal on ABC at 8 p.m. Eastern. Winner of the series plays Carolina. Montreal seeking its first conference finals appearance since 2014. Last win, 1993. NBA Game 7, Cleveland at Detroit, Sunday night on ESPN Radio. Baseball leading off, Toronto at Detroit. Spencer Torkelson, game-winning single in the bottom of the ninth last night. Game starting right now on many ESPN Radio affiliates and the ESPN app. Later, Philadelphia at Pittsburgh. Two more Schwarbombs last night. Seventh inning. Kyle Schwarber facing Mason Montgomery with one on.
7: With a man on to the pitch, Schwarber swings, hits one in the air, center field. Cruz going back into his right. It's going to be over his head and gone. He did it again. My goodness. Opposite field, up the alley, just to the right of the 410 sign.
6: That's 20 on the year to lead the majors. 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Breakness stakes tonight. Taj Mahal and Incredibles are the favorites at 5-1. Soccer, FA Cup final score, Manchester City 1, Chelsea 0. The goal by Antoine Semenyo.
8: Hey, it's your resident Super Bowl champ Chris Kenny coming on Monday. 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
1: There are revenge games, reunion games here.
2: Yeah.
1: I'm glad Nuno included reunion. I feel like very Smallsian in saying this.
3: Smallsian?
1: Yeah. You love petty. You want nasty. You want, like, the people to talk junk to each other with this. Revenge, I think, is the wrong word for some of these games. But how about this? Reunion or revenge?
3: Let's do it.
2: Let's do it.
1: Okay?
3: I like that game.
1: Yeah. Is it reunion or revenge? Robert Saleh, coach of the Titans against the Jets, Sunday, September 13th, 1 p.m. Eastern. Reunion or revenge?
2: Revenge.
3: Revenge.
1: He's such a kind guy. He's not going to say anything.
3: He got blamed for all the dysfunction that was happening with the Jets, and that doesn't...
1: Why am I getting such a dirty look?
2: Bob Saleh here. Who will? 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

0: is one who is just all about the Simpsons and making jokes about Mendoza and things. The Colts Simpsons video was the first thing that got sent around on our group text, because we're like, that's it. That is the kind of the banter that we have constantly. So I haven't watched all of them yet, but you know, the level of clever creativity is fantastic.
1: It really is. The production value on this is crazy. And I'm wondering, without giving away too many state secrets, like, they have to get some of their stuff ahead of time before we get it, right? Like, just to know, like, all right, our graphics have to be this, our font has to be this,
0: yep.
1: or do they get it when we get it as well? Do they get tipped off a little bit ahead of time?
0: They get it a little bit ahead of the public, but that's an interesting observation, because, you know, when we think about how big this day has become and the anticipation, I love it. I love how our fans are into it, and then how our, you know, you guys who cover the game, you want to critique, you know, everybody's schedule, where they get their bye. But everybody knows who they're playing, right? The minute the season ends, the Chargers know who their opponents are, so they can start building their jokes and their graphics.
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2: I'm Dave Mager, PGA Championship third round. Chris Kirk, Alex Smalley, and Maverick McNeely all at 4-under. Kirk is on the course, almost done. Smalley and McNeely tee off at 2:40 Eastern. Several players one shot back, including Justin Rose. Tennis on clay, Italian Open women's final. Elena Svitolina took the first set from Coco Gauff, 6-4. Yannick Sinner and Casper Ruud for the men's title tomorrow. Men's lacrosse national quarterfinals on ESPNU. Notre Dame leads Johns Hopkins 9-6 third quarter. Syracuse, North Carolina are next. NHL playoffs, the Canadiens can take out Buffalo. Game 6 at Montreal on ABC at 8 p.m. Eastern. A national champ at UConn and making a strong move for an NBA title. It was clear that the Spurs, Stephon Castle, could not be stopped early at Minnesota.
3: This is what happens when he gets practice shots to start the game with Rudy Gobert guarding him. Now you've got to try to find a way to put the fire out. That's going to be difficult for others.
2: 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Castle scored 32 on 69% shooting. San Antonio knocked out the Timberwolves by 30 in Game 6. Next up, Spurs at OKC, Game 1 Monday. A Game 6 Pistons win.
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1: Dan Morgan here on the Rich Eisen Show. Our radio audience just returned. The GM and president of football operations of the defending NFC South champion Carolina Panthers here on the Rich Eisen Show. 8 minutes is something you would even cut down. How about, you know, again, I'm as a host of a draft, I like talking. So fewer minutes is a problem for me.
2: Give me 5 minutes.
1: Really?
2: Mm. Yeah.
1: That's it. What about 3 minutes in day three? What about that?
2: That'd be great.
1: Yeah?
2: Yeah. I think it'd be good. You know, I like your board. I think especially our board where you're drafting best player available, like it's pretty easy the way that we stack it. You know, when our pick comes, like we're taking the guy that's, you know, best player available at the time. So, it's really, you know, it's not rocket science, if you want to say, but at the same time, you know, you have to prepare and you have to, you know, make sure, you know, your board's the way that you want it and have confidence in it.
1: What'd you like about Monroe Freeling that you jumped on him at 19, Dan?
2: I mean, 21 years old, 6'7", 34 3/4 arm. You know, you look at his pass protection, you look at his run blocking. He's only a 1 year starter. But he's a guy with like a huge upside, a guy that we felt like we could take, and he could come in here and compete to start. And,

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5: He is Harry Douglas. I'm Freddie Coleman. 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The Four Horsemen, me,

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0: This is Sports Saturday with your hosts, Jason Upton and Rick Todd. 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
1: And a very good Saturday morning to you. Welcome back to Sports Saturday. I am Jason Upton. He is Rick Todd, joining you on a bit of a rainy one here in Whatcom County. We've had some nice weather over this past week, but the rain was coming last night, and it seems to be coming again today. But a lot to unpack on this show. Tough Mariners loss last night. We'll dive into that in just a sec. Big updates on the Cal Raleigh injury front. We're getting an idea of what the Mariners are going to do with this six-man rotation they've been rolling out. We'll dive into that as well. The Seahawks schedule has come out along with the rest of the leagues and some not last year's schedule, that's for sure. Rick Todd and I will break down a game-by-game schedule rundown a little bit later on. And, of course, we've lost a Whatcom County sporting legend over the week. Vic Randall, unfortunately, has passed, according to Western Washington University, and we'll get some perspective on that here a bit later on in the show. But, you know, Rick, after a nice years in Houston, you kind of felt like this is what the Mariners needed. They were able to put up some runs on a bit of a shoddy Houston Astros pitching staff. And yesterday, offense wasn't quite there. They had some opportunities here and there, loaded the bases in the eighth inning, couldn't quite get it done. Had two on, one out in the ninth, couldn't quite get it done. And unfortunately, Rick, we're back in the loss column with these Mariners.
2: Yeah, I mean, the word for the Mariners this year, inconsistent. Just inconsistent with a capital I. I mean, really have not been able to find any kind of consistency in any area of, you know, of play, whether it's pitching, whether it's defense, whether it's hitting, for any kind of long period of time. You would see it in spurts. Sometimes the pitching, you know, this year has been really good. And then sometimes the hitting, the offense has been great.

0: sometimes the defense has been great, but not able to put all three of those aspects together for any kind of, you know, long stretch so far this season. And therefore, you know, this is the record you have. You're two games behind the Sacramento A's. I mean, and so, and that's the great news, Jason. Everybody in the AL West stinks right now. And so it's a long season. So much is going to play out. But, you know, that is the word that I think of, Jason, when I think of, you know, so far this year. I get so excited. I mean, I was like, hey, we could have had a sweep, you know, with the Astros. I'm like, man, this is – we look sharp. And then all of a sudden, they get home, and they just can't put it together. And it's just – and I'm just hoping that was a little blip, and they come back and, you know, they win this series. But, you know, I want to know your thoughts, what you're seeing, you know, because this is what I love about, you know, our show is that, you know, I'm looking through one lens, you're looking through another lens. But, Jason, what are you seeing so far in the Seattle Mariners?
1: Well, you know, Rick, what seems to be the problem, and I think this is going to be a big topic of discussion this weekend, especially after yesterday's game, it really showed up in the late innings. This team has a real problem with runners in scoring position. It really can't drive other guys home. They were 1-for-7 yesterday. They were able to load the bases, and you know, they had two on, actually, in the eighth inning. Mason Miller comes in, best closer in all of baseball. Randy Rosarena manages a single off him, and here comes Connor Joe, who had, you know, came in to pinch hit earlier in the game for Luke Raley with this platoon kind of situation Dan Wilson's working. And, you know, Connor Joe battled. He got it to full count, and Miller hit him with this nasty slider, and that was it. But then again in the ninth, again, Mason Miller, you're able to get a couple things off him. You get two on, I think JP walks, you get another guy on, I believe Canzone got on, or no, Cole Young singled, and there was only one out, and it felt like it was prime walk-off territory, at least tie the game, send this thing to extras, and again, the Mariners can do it, and it feels, Rick, to me, and I'm sure, I'm curious how for you, but it feels like this is something that has happened a lot with this Mariners team, where the runners in scoring position has really killed them. And so I look up, and I'm like, okay, well, you know, where do they rank compared to the rest of the league? And runners in scoring position, you got to standardize this. Obviously, every team has a different amount of at-bats, so you can't just straight compare hits, home runs, runs scored, all that. But when it comes to batting average, a standardized stat for runners in scoring position, where do you think the Mariners rank in comparison to the rest of the league?
0: They got to be in the bottom third.
1: They're dead last.
0: Don't break my heart, doggone you.
1: They're dead last.
0: I knew you were going to say that.
1: They're batting .217 with runners in scoring position. Every other team in the majors is doing better than them.
0: Yeah, it feels like they're just not getting the big hit. I mean, and you're right. I mean, they have ducks on the pond. They just cannot get them in. Let me just press pause for a second. Every time I see Mason Miller come in, I get, like, this pit in my stomach because one of my colleagues at Windermere, his best friend growing up in high school, well, so his best friend, his nephew is Mason Miller. And all I hear about at Windermere, Mason Miller this, Mason Miller that. I go, just shut up.
1: His coworkers must hate him.
0: I know. They're like, oh, can I get some tickets? Oh, man, Mason might be able to get us some. But, I mean, this is what we have struggled with. And you've seen it from the beginning of the season. Just runners in scoring position, not being able to get that big hit. And that is, I think, been one of the main stories so far for the Mariners this season. And look, I mean, two things don't lie. Numbers and hips. Thank you, Shakira. But, yeah, last in the league, unacceptable. You want to be a World Series contender, you know, you got to find a way. And I mean, that's where we're at with this version of Seattle Mariners this year.
1: And that's, you know, what we talked about a week or two ago. That's why Cole Young has been so valuable to this team, because when on a team where it feels like no one gets better when there's runners in scoring position, Cole Young elevates. And

0: He's batting .326, getting on base over 40% of the time with runners in scoring position. And again, I think this is important to note. You up that to running in scoring position with two outs, he gets better. He's batting .476 in that situation, runners in scoring position, two outs, getting on base 58% of the time. That is so needed on this Mariners team, and I think that's the underrated part about when we talk about, like, Cole Young has the highest WAR on this team. He's, you know, arguably been the most valuable Mariner. The defense is there. The hitting has been there. The runners in scoring position, he's giving something to this team they don't usually get. And when it wastes a great Emerson Hancock outing, you know, another quality start from him, six innings, one run allowed, six strikeouts. It felt and Seattle's bullpen comes through. Jose Ferrer, nice to see him back in the lineup off the paternity list. He's been really big for this team down the stretch. Those are tough outings to waste. And Rick, you mentioned that one of the saving graces of this is, yeah, the rest of the AL West kind of hasn't been that good. When the Mariners feel like they're keep sneaking up to 500, just trying to get over that to a winning record, which I don't think they've had since that Yankees series, their second series of the season. They really haven't been able to clear that hurdle, but at the same time, outside the Yankees and Rays, no one else in the AL is doing this. I mean, for all the Mariners' woes we had, they're still in the third wild card spot. They're in the playoff picture as bad as it's been so far this season.
1: I know. And if you were to, I mean, think about this. Ask any Mariners fan, who are the two players that are going to bring you the most peace, this season, a third of the way through? I would say absolutely none of them would say Cole Young and Emerson Hancock. But hey, those are the guys that I look at and go, oh, I love these guys. I mean, they are consistent. Not a lot of consistency over this Mariner lineup, even the pitching staff, but Emerson Hancock and Cole Young have brought it. Now, I don't want to open Pandora's box, Jason, but I'm going to.
0: Oh no.
1: If Cole Young can do this in every major league scout, every person in the Mariners organization is saying Colt Emerson is a can't miss. How long do you wait? How long do you wait to bring up Colt Emerson if you know that Colt Emerson can play at the level and even maybe above the level of Cole Young? And that is, I think, a fascinating question. And let's open Pandora's box just a little bit more. You got Cade Anderson, and he struggled a little bit yesterday, but when do you pull the trigger on this budding superstar, in the minors? Because we need production. And if you're not getting it, from your major league players, then you're going to have, going to have to give these young kids a chance.
0: Yeah, it feels like that's been, this overarching thing of the Mariners season is they have these, these panic buttons they can hit of, okay, things aren't going well. Is JP not looking good? Okay, let's bring in Colt. Is Castillo maybe falling off a little bit to see he seem like he's over the hill? Okay, bring in Cade Anderson. Because it's lurking. And, Rick, from a lot of the reports both you and I have seen, it feels like both Colt Emerson and Cade Anderson are going to be coming up to the majors this season at some point. It's not a matter of if, it's just a matter of when.
1: Well, and we look at what we need timely hitting. And we're not getting it. So you got to get it somewhere. And that's what I love about baseball, right? There's always those prospects that, they're like a gift you get on Christmas. It's under the Christmas tree, and you don't know, what it is until you unwrap it. But it's exciting to have that gift, right? And I think that's where we are, with, Cole Emerson. Everybody's telling us it's something great to unwrap. And when you really need a spark and another quality bat in your lineup, it's so tempting, you know,

0: to push him up. And but you don't want to do it too fast. I mean, and I know that Cole Emerson is not Dustin Ackley, but man, I think I still have a bit of trauma over the Dustin Ackley thing from years back, right? But that's what I think is going to be interesting this year. And one of the things I guess I'm so thankful for the Mariners, it's a long season, you know, and you saw Cal Raleigh and you just knew something wasn't right. And I think we're going to find out that, you know, he's really been injured and he's just been trying to play through it. Because that's not the same Cal Raleigh, not the same bat speed, not the same, you know, mental toughness. There's just something was not right, and now we know.
1: Yeah, interesting you bring up Cal Raleigh. Yeah, we got a big injury update on that front. Obviously, he was put on the 10-day IL just a couple of days ago with that oblique. He is now officially being shut down from all baseball and workout activities for a week. He's going to get an injection, either a platelet-rich plasma, PRP, or cortisone. Over this next 24 hours, he's going to head to the team's complex in Arizona. You and I have both been there, Rick, to work with medical staff. He's going to be reevaluated after a week of rest. He just underwent an MRI on the oblique area after the team got back from Houston. Here's Justin Hollander, direct quote from him. "We got the scans back for Cal. They were similar or slightly improved from what we had on the MRI on the 4th of May, which is encouraging. Obviously, he didn't make it worse. Hopefully, we can get the lingering soreness out of there. And then he can resume baseball activities. We'll go week to week with it. Right now, we don't anticipate this being a long, long time or anything like that. But we want to make sure that when he gets into a game, he's going to be doing it with full confidence and pain-free." You heard it from Justin Hollander. Now here's a big dumper himself, his first comments since going on the injured list.
2: Feel good. Just ready to get back as soon as possible. Can you walk us through what happened, what you felt like after, during the game that night? You don't often go out of the game, so you take it.
3: I took a swing and felt something. You know, with the training staff for the next day, and then that's when I took the 3 days off. And from there, it just kind of evolved into what it is now. And yeah, it's unfortunate just because. You know, tried to get through it. Unfortunately, you know, what was best for me and the team was just kind of taking some time getting this thing healthy. So,
4: how difficult was that conversation with dugout with Dan? It looks like you had your helmet on and get ready to go to the plate and the night doing in Houston, but ultimately coming out of the game and then go on.
3: Yeah, I mean, I kind of knew at that point it was probably going to the IL, so it's tough, you know. You're just frustrated just because, you know, it's nothing really I could have controlled or done better, or, you know, I prepared the same way, and it just kind of happened on a swing, and it was kind of out of my control and something that, you know, doesn't normally happen. So, you know, obviously frustrated, but, you know, I'm kind of optimistic that it's going to get better, and, you know, some time away and heal my body and get right is gonna help us in the long run.
1: Sounded like Cal was talking on 0.75 speed or something for that clip. Not sure what was up with that, but Rick, he's getting shut down for a week. The MRI says things aren't as bad as maybe we initially thought. What's your instant reaction to this Cal injury update here?
0: Oh, it's not good. I mean, this is not good. I think organizations understate things because they don't want to bring what we call it, a panic to an organization. This is not good. Cal Raleigh is old school. I don't know. Yeah, there's certain people that have this mentality that when they're in a ton of pain, they don't admit it. My dad is totally like that, being tremendous amount of pain, but will never admit it because you just don't admit it. And I think Cal Raleigh's old school. He's like that. This is not good. Jason, might I say this one more time? I hate the World Baseball Classic. I used to have a love-hate relationship with it. Now I just hate it because I think this is a result of Cal Raleigh trying to do too much, too fast, and

0: He's, playing World Baseball Classic, different routine, and I've seen it happen over and over again, to Mariners that play in this World Baseball Classic. Someone goes down, and it is, I think he will be back at some time this summer, but they're going to take it really slow because they don't want this to be a reoccurring injury. And I don't think this is a little blip. I think this is definitely a hurdle that, this organization's, going to have to get over, get Cal back playing like we know he can play.
1: And yeah, this is, obliques are never the one you want to see. Dan, you're probably right at the end of the day. The organization is probably making this a little softer than it is. Dan Wilson saying, it's not going to be a long, long time. So make of that what you will. Right now, though, Cal has been shut down for a week. And Wilson says he's week to week as he's going back to the team's facilities in Arizona. So we'll keep tabs on that. Other big bit of news we got yesterday from the team, Justin Hollander, Rick, saying that, giving us a little bit of clarity on this starting rotation, it is confirmed that Luis Castillo and Bryce Miller will be piggybacking this Tuesday, meaning that one of them, it hasn't been determined yet, but one of them's going to start the game, pitch around, four or so innings, depending on game flow, pitch count, all that, and the other will come in. The idea there is maybe you can lessen the impact on your bullpen, maybe just, pitch a whole game with two guys. But we have some clarity now on what they're going to do with the six-man rotation. What's your take on with the Mariners and how they're handling this?
0: I love that. I love that. And once again, we go back. It's a long season. Let's not put the wear and tear on Bryce Miller. Let's alleviate some of that. And, kind of just what I would say, just make sure that you're giving him the right load management to really be able, to be his best going down the stretch.
1: Yeah, it's going to be interesting. Again, this is going to be on Tuesday at home against the White Sox. We're going to get a little mix of it. Bryce Miller, Luis Castillo piggybacking with this extra full Mariners rotation. We haven't even got Cade Anderson in the mix. So a little bit of clarity there. Mariners are trying to figure this thing out, but at the end of the day, it's a great problem to have. But I know who's on the mound today. Logan Gilbert, game two against the Padres. Mariners aiming to even the series up. Pregame starts at 3:30, first pitch 4:20, right here on KPUG. He's Rick Todd. I'm Jason Upton. It's 11:20, and it is Sports Saturday on KPUG.
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0: 11:23 back here at Sports Saturday. Jason Upton with you alongside Rick Dodd. 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Well, the local sporting community is mourning the loss of a local sports legend, Western Washington University, announcing Vic Randall died last Sunday at the age of 76 after a courageous battle with Alzheimer's disease. Randall, a three-sports star at Burlington Edison before playing football at Western, where he became one of their best defensive players in program history, setting a school record for career interceptions as a safety, went on to be inducted in the Vikings Athletics Hall of Fame. And of course, after he graduated in 71, he spent over four decades at Ferndale High School as a coach, teacher, and athletic director. Rick Todd, I know you're very connected to the local sports community. What was your relationship with Vic Randall? Obviously, some very sad news over the week here.
1: Yeah, I mean, Vic Randall, let's just say it what it is, Jason. Vic Randall is the patriarch of high school football in Whatcom County. I mean, the impact he made in football programs all over Whatcom County, I mean, is immeasurable. There is just something about Vic, and he was so intense. And when you were competing against him, you knew you were in a battle. But off the field, such a good man. I saw Vic, I think, probably about a year, you know, 2 years ago, came into an open house, and we just talked about all the old times and all the great games. And, you know, but Vic is the type of coach that is just the epitome of what you want in a coach, because he has impacted so many lives. And in such a way that has instilled, you know, character, integrity, work ethic, and dignity, and just about every single player he coached. And his coaching tree is off the charts. So many people who played for Vic, I mean, they went on to coach at the Little League level, the high school level, and the college level. And they're all great coaches. And so when I think of Vic Randall, I just think of, you know, he's the patriarch. He is the one who is, you know, has been there the longest and has made the greatest impact.

0: Vic Randall, legend, icon, absolute hero when it comes to high school football in Washington County.
1: Of course, and of course, one of the local coaches that we know learned a lot from him is Ferndale's current head football coach, Jamie Plankovich, who was talking to Alan Fee and I in the zone yesterday. Here's Jamie talking about how he met Vic in the first place.
2: Kind of an interesting story. I came back to CM, my alma mater, during Berger Solberg's second year coaching there. And Berger had just finished being an assistant at Ferndale with Vic before he took the CM head job. So as I came on board and started working more and more with the defensive side, Berger and Vic would meet every Sunday during the season to talk about what we wanted to do on defense. And as I took over the defense, we kept that up. So not only was Vic getting ready for his game, but we were going through kind of bouncing ideas off of him and going through what we were looking at for the next game. And that's where you just got to know what a brilliant football mind, especially on the defensive side, he was, and that he took the time to mentor both Berger and I, really. A lot of the things we did at CM were trickle down from what Berger learned from him at Ferndale, and we continued when I was the head coach at CM. And then coming here and getting to know him, he was the athletic director when I came and took the head football job here, and exactly the same way. My first year when we played Bellevue in the state championship, he and I spent a lot of time trying to talk and figure out how the heck we were going to stop Bellevue, which ended up being an incredible game. But I continued over the years to bounce ideas off of him. And, you know, he had a lot of impact, not just in football, but obviously in our whole school district and athletic programs.
1: You know, Rick, and that's what I love so much about this area. There's so much spillover between, you know, there obviously, like, you know, Plankovich was talking about there. They started at Seahome and went over to Ferndale. There's so much spillover, and all these coaches, it feels like there's so much connectedness, and they're all learning from one another.
0: Yeah, absolutely. And just think about that. I mean, here is, you know, Vic Randall coaching at Ferndale and helping Berger Solberg and Jamie Plankovich at Seahome, because that's what kind of guy, you know, Vic was. He was a gentleman, but he loved football, and he was a brilliant football mind. And there's something about, you know, being able to share to help another program that is, it's not only, I would just say, just, you know, very generous, but it's very fulfilling. And might I say, possibly, that Vic Randall, as he met with Berger Solberg and Jamie Plankovich, he had his eye on Jamie the whole entire time. And reading between the lines, the bottom line is Vic Randall hired Jamie Plankovich at Ferndale High School.
1: And there's been, you know, a lot of fall from that, obviously. Jamie Plankovich says there's things he learned from Vic that he still uses to this day.
2: Just how we plan practice every day, trying to stress some of the little things that that at times he would almost annoy you because of some, you know, some of the alignment issues he'd talk about as we're as teams were lining up on defense. Like, well, he needs to take a half a step this way, and sometimes you think, well, what difference does that make? But he was just really fanatical about the details of coaching and putting his players and the kids in the best position to have success. And he got the people to buy in. You know, the kids really bought into what he was trying to do. And, you know, our community over the years has just had unbelievable support, and he helped build that with the excellence he instilled in the program.
1: And, you know, Rick, as a coach's son, obviously with ties to Western Washington University and their football program, I'm sure you can appreciate the nitty-gritty that Jamie was just getting into there.
0: Yeah, absolutely. I mean, Vic Randall up at Western was one of the best players ever. I mean, and you talk to any of the guys that played with them, I mean, he held down that back end of that defense. And he

0: Absolutely phenomenal. He's in the Hall of Fame. I'm proud to say that my dad's in the Hall of Fame up at Western. And so we have a little kinship there. But one of the things, Jason, about Vic Randall is he had a presence. I mean, his Ferndale football team would run out on the field and he would slowly jog and then just walk right across the field. And he just had this aura about him, this presence. You felt like you were in the presence of greatness. Someone that just absolutely knew who they were, knew what they're about, and knew exactly how to coach his football team to great success. And he proved that year after year after year after year.
1: Well, a presence that will be sorely missed here in Whatcom County is remembering Vic Randall. Memorial service is going to be held 2 p.m. on Saturday, June 6th at Ferndale High School football field to remember him, and a nice celebration ceremony going on there. So be sure to show up for that, and that's going to be a great service and all that. So yeah, Rick, really appreciate you hearing about Vic. Really appreciate hearing from Jamie Plankovich. And yeah, Whatcom County, like I said, is going to be missing this one. 11:32, back for more on

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0: 11:36 back here in Sports Saturday. 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And the long-awaited schedule reveal has been made for your Seattle Seahawks, opening the season at home with the New England Patriots on Wednesday, September 9th, closing it with two of their final three games against the Los Angeles Rams. Rick, you and I are going to do a full schedule breakdown, give our very, very preliminary thoughts on what the Seahawks record can end up being here in 2026. But before we get into the game-by-game breakdown, anything that really stuck out to you when you got a first look at the Seahawks schedule?
1: Yeah, I think the main thing is that those last three games, you know, two against the Rams, I mean, I think those are really significant because, I mean, the reality is Matthew Stafford going to be upright by the time we get to the Rams? Or are we going to be playing against Ty Simpson? I mean, and I think that's, I think one of the most fascinating things about this schedule for the Seahawks is they put those two Rams games really close together. And I think one of the main, I would say one of the main themes is going to be you kind of what's happening when it comes to injuries. And I will tell you this. I feel so good about the Seahawks. Because what John Schneider has done is he has built depth. And one of the things we know, Jason, is the NFL is a league of attrition. It's about who's the healthiest or who has the most depth as you're heading in, you know, to the playoffs and basically in the last stretch of your schedule of the season.
0: Yeah, and most recently they bolstered that depth with Dante Fowler Jr. out of Dallas, joining DeMarcus Lawrence's former teammate. Get a little bit more depth at that edge position. And yeah, you're right. You hit the nail on the head, Rick. They lost some free agents this season, but it feels like between the draft and some of these offseason additions, they've come up with some pretty solid replacements. So let's just get straight into it, starting with week one, extending through week 18, game-by-game picks for the Seahawks schedule, starting with the New England Patriots. Rick Todd, who you got?
1: Well, we had Drake May, you know, solved in the Super Bowl. Nothing changes. I mean, just think about Drake May. What he's thinking about all season. He's like, okay, I get to go up to Seattle and play them there. And he's going to see ghosts. I think that's a W.
0: Yeah, there's been some NFL, you know, footage, audio that's come out since the Super Bowl where, like, the coaches on the sideline of the Patriots are asking him, hey, you want to go back into the game? I mean, it seems like the Seahawks defense really spooked him. And, you know, maybe there's some injuries there we didn't quite know about at the time. But it feels like the Seahawks have Drake May's number. I'm picking the Seahawks, too. I think that's a week one win. On to Arizona in week two. Do I even have to ask on this one?
1: Well, I mean, it's going to be a big dose of Jeremiah Love and Mike McDonald, you know, and his defensive coordinator, you know, Durday. They're basically going to go, okay, well, let's shut down Love and let's shut down McBride and see what else they have. I mean, I just really think this Jeremiah Love thing, it just has the flavor of Ashton Jeanty. They're going to ask him to do so much, but they haven't really done a lot to improve their offensive line. So they have a stud at running back, but if there's no holes, you know, it's going to be very difficult for him to succeed, I think, in his first year.
0: Yeah, the Cardinals are interesting because they have some, like, you know, great skill position players. You know, to Jeremiah Love, fourth overall pick in the draft, seems like, you know, one of the best running back prospects we've had in recent memory. You add in Marvin Harrison Jr., who seems like he's due for a step up in his third season coming up. He's shown flashes. They got Trey McBride at tight end, who is, you know, probably a top three tight end in the league. He's been awesome the past couple seasons.

0: reasons. But then you take a look, you know, at the offensive line, they haven't really improved. But the quarterback room is pretty bizarre. I think just one of the worst in the league, to be honest. Jacoby Brissett, Gardner Minshew, shout out Wazoo, and Carson Beck, who they drafted, just a couple weeks ago. So this is going to be fun just 2 weeks out of the year to have this subplot of Jadarian Price versus Jeremiah Love. Maybe Price has a little bit of a chip on his shoulder since he was Love's backup at Notre Dame. But, yeah, I think this is the easy win for the Seahawks. We both got them starting off the year 2-0 here. On to week three at Washington to face the Commanders, who are supposedly going to have a healthy Jaden Daniels. Rick, what's your take on this one?
1: I don't think it's going to matter. I think as the Seahawks defense gels, I think this is a game where we're going to look at each other and go, wow, Mike McDonald, oh my goodness. He just really knows how to scheme against any type of quarterback, any type of offense. And, it's at, Washington. So, that's kind of a challenge, but I don't know. I just think the Seahawks are the superior team. They have more talent. And our defense, I'm going to tell you what, Jason, the Seahawks defense, I think, has improved. And I think we're going to see stuff that, we didn't see last year. I think every free agent they lost, they have either fulfilled with someone who is equal or better. I mean, like Fowler, Dante Fowler, he had way better stats than Boye Mafe. I mean, and his potential is off the charts. And he's a veteran. And he has worked, with our defensive coordinator when our defensive coordinator was at, the Cowboys. So I think you're going to start to see the defense really shine in this, game against the Commanders.
0: All right, I'm picking them too. I think that's one the Seahawks got to get. That's 3-0. On to week four, home for the Chargers. I'll go first on this one. I'm going to be honest. This is my first loss on the Seahawks schedule. I think this Chargers team is going to be sneaky, really good. Joe Alt and Rashawn Slater, two of the best offensive linemen in the league, were out for most of last season. I think they're built really well where they want to pound the rock, but also they can fling it out with Herbert, and I think they got a solid defense. I like what Jim Harbaugh is doing there. Even though this is in Seattle, I think I'm going Chargers. I got them at 3-1. What say you?
1: Yeah, I mean, Herbert's going to have to play a great game. Or the Seahawks are just going to have to be off, and they had a couple games where they're off. There was a couple games last year, Jason, if you remember, Mike McDonald just said, my bad, I blew it. Yeah, that was not a good job of coaching. And could this be one of them? Well, I don't know. Herbert is so up and down. Sometimes he is an absolute superstar, and sometimes he looks pedestrian. I think second game of the season, at Lumen, it's going to be crazy and it's going to be wild. I think the Seahawks win this one.
0: All right, so you got them 4-0. I got them 3-1. Now on to the one we've been waiting for, home for the San Francisco 49ers. On October 11th, week five, who you got in the first divisional matchup with the Niners here, Rick?
1: Well, this is the game where Mike McDonald last year said, I was not prepared. We just didn't. I mean, it was first game of the season, right? And he goes, I just was not prepared. And that will never happen again. Now that Mike McDonald has seen the Kyle Shanahan, and remember what happened last time they played the 49ers? Granted, the 49ers, had a lot of injuries. But if this point of season the Seahawks are healthy, they win this one.
0: All right. I'm going win for the Seahawks, too, at home, at Lumen. We saw them just dominate the Niners. It was a banged-up Niners team towards the end of the season, but we saw them dominate them nonetheless. I think I'm going Seahawks here as well. On to week six, at Denver, Thursday night game. So short turnaround. This is just 4 days after that Niners game. In the Mile High City, who you got, Broncos, Seahawks?
1: I hate Denver. And it goes back to the Bronco Buster years and Brian Bosworth and all that stuff. And I can't, if they're going to slip up, this is, I think, probably the first slip up. But I can't say they're going to slip up. So I say they win a really tough game at Denver on a short week.
0: Yeah, this is a tough one. This is where you see what kind of team you're made out of.

0: because you have all the excuses in the world. You're on the road. Denver has a great defense to match up with. You know, short turnaround. But, you know, I just think a lot of the Seahawks team, and I think a lot of their grit, and I think they're that team that can win this. So this is going to be a tough one, but I'm going to go Seahawks as well right there. This is the start of a stretch, Rick, where they have three straight primetime games. That Thursday night game coming up in Week 7, Sunday Night Football, Patrick Mahomes and the Kansas City Chiefs coming to town in Lumen. Who you got?
1: Oh, goodness. I hate if Mahomes is healthy, right? I hate to even say this, but I think this will be a tall order for the Seahawks. They're gonna have to play great to win this one, because there's something about that Kansas City team. It's really always been a tough matchup for Seattle. I think I give this one to Kansas City.
0: I think I'm going to do the same. You know, this is just a tough matchup. You know, we don't know where Patrick Mahomes is going to be exactly health-wise. He's coming off an ACL, but it seems like he's probably going to be ready at this point in the season. I just think a lot of the Chiefs, to be honest, and I really like what they've done. I think Andy Reid's a great play caller, and I think this is a tough matchup. I'm going to go KC here as well. So third straight primetime matchup coming up. It's a Monday night game, so a little bit longer rest break. This is still going to be in Seattle. Chicago Bears, Monday Night Football, Caleb Williams and Ben Johnson versus Sam Darnold and Mike McDonald. Who you got, Bears, Seahawks, Week 8?
1: Yeah, Seahawks win that one. I think they have Caleb Williams solved. You know, Kobe Bryant's coming back to town. That'll be fun. But I think the Seahawks win that one.
0: Yeah, this is going to be a tough one. This is going to be a fun one, too, by the way. Great offense versus a great defense. Man, this is hard. Because, Rick, I'm looking at the stretch of the schedule. Chargers, Niners, Broncos, Chiefs, Bears. I think the Seahawks are going to...

0: Mendoza, rookie quarterback, being thrown to the dark side. If he's starting at that point, sounds like Kirk Cousins is starting off the season. First off, who do you think is the starting quarterback for the Raiders at this point, and then who you got?
1: Yeah, Kirk Cousins, your starter. And they're going to bring, Kubiak is not stupid. He understands the mentality of, a young quarterback coming in. I'd be shocked unless, Mendoza is off the charts in their training camp. But, NFL football, he's going to see things he's never seen. Mike McDonald is going to draw blitzes he's never seen. And because he's young, there's a big difference between playing for the, Indiana Hoosiers and playing for the Las Vegas Raiders. I think Kirk Cousins starts. This is a game that I think the Seahawks could lose, actually. I think Kubiak is such a great play caller. He understands the Seahawks defense. I think it's going to be a really tough game. I think Max Crosby is going to have a little resurrection. I think this might be a signature win for Kirk Kubiak, and I think the Raiders might win this one.
0: Wow. All right, there we go. A little upset in Vegas. I got to take the Seahawks in this one. I just still don't think a whole lot of the Raiders, and I think they get this done. Week 11 bye. We're going to have to speed things up here because it's week 12 at San Francisco. Who you got in the second divisional matchup in the Bay Area?
1: Yeah, I think the Seahawks win that one. Yep.
0: Wow. Sweep the Niners. Okay, I think they're going to lose that one. I say they split with San Fran, which leads us to week 13, Monday Night Football, home for the Dallas Cowboys. Who you got?
1: Oh, my gosh. This will be so great. I think this is going to be a really tough game, but I think the Seahawks will win that one.
0: Okay, I'm going to, I'm going to go a little surprise. I think Dallas is going to get this one. I think that offense, now that I'm saying it, I'm like, is Dallas' offense really going to go off on this dark side defense? Now that I'm saying it aloud, it seems kind of crazy. Okay, you know what? You convinced me. I got Seahawks week 13. On this next one. This is an interesting one. Sunday afternoon, week 14, home for the New York Giants, Jackson Dart, and the John Harbaugh coach Giants. Who you got in this one?
1: I think the Giants win this. I'm sorry. I think John Harbaugh, he knows Mike McDonald. He was on his staff. I think there's something there. I think they're going to – I think the Giants are going to get better and better and better and better. But I think it's going to be a fluke. I think we're either going to play really bad or they're going to play, they're going to play off the charts. I think this Giants win this one.
0: Yeah, I'm right there with you. This feels like a big brother sort of game where John Harbaugh's like, I know you, Mike McDonald. I've been kind of your mentor for a while, and I think this is the kind of game that feels like a track game. I'm going with you. I think the Giants steal this one at Lumen. Week 15, this is going to be a Saturday afternoon game in Philly against the Eagles.
1: Oh, my gosh. I think Philadelphia wins that game.
0: That seems like a tough one. We don't know. This Eagles team is trick or treat. We don't know what they're going to be like in week 15. They're either going to be a powerhouse that everyone's picking to win the Super Bowl, or it's going to be like, oh, man, Philly again?
1: Mm-hmm.
0: Are they going through this again? Mm-hmm. Are they melting down? This could really go either way. But they just have so much talent. I'm kind of with you. I think I'm going to pick the Eagles in this one. That's back-to-back losses now for the Seahawks heading into the Christmas night game in Lumen. First matchup against the Rams. Who you got?
1: Yeah, Seahawks are going to win that game. I think by this time of the season, the Rams are either imploded and they're trying to figure out where they're going in the future, at quarterback, or the Rams are one of the best teams in the league. It could go either way with the Rams because it's all about Matthew Stafford's health, for the Rams. And I think the Seahawks, they rise to the occasion on these types of games. I think they win this one.
0: I think I'm going to go the other way. I think I got Rams in this one. I think this is going to be the point in the season where we're looking at the Seahawks. They lost three straight. We're wondering what's wrong with them. There's going to be a lot of finger pointing. And I think they're going to come back from it, but I think this is going to be a tough part of the schedule. Week 17, second to last game of the season in Carolina against the Panthers. Who you got?
1: Heads, Carolina. Tails, Seattle Seahawks. I'm going tails. Seattle Seahawks.

0: win this one. I think, Bryce, I think this year is where you find out, you know, where the Carolina quarterback's going to be. Can he really do this? And I think by the end of the season, the grind of all of it, I just think the Seahawks have too much.
1: Yeah, sure. I'm going to go Seahawks here as well. Let's wrap this up. Final game of the season at SoFi Stadium against the Rams. You had the Seahawks in the first one. You think they sweep it?
0: I think it's going to be really tough, and I think this may be the game. And I think Seahawks win this one. I just feel like the Rams are just don't have the depth. I think Seahawks win this one.
1: All right, I'm going Seahawks too. I'd say they split with the Rams. That leaves you. You have them going 12-5. I got 11-6. So these are very early predictions, but you know, some regression from last year's 14-win season just seems probable. It's a tough schedule. That makes sense. We're gonna have to wrap this up. Go to break real quick. Back to sport wrap up Sports Saturday.
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2: 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Vikings softball season has unfortunately come to a close. They lost a must-win game against Cal State East Bay yesterday, but just another really fun season for Cheryl Gilmore and this Vikings team. They'll be back and better than ever coming up next season. Rick, before we wrap up this show here, you had something on your mind you wanted to talk about.
3: Yeah, I mean, and so many of our listeners know just the impact that Ray Breland, incredible man, but just an awesome ref. I mean, he refs so many hundreds and hundreds and hundreds of basketball games, high school basketball games in Whatcom County, middle school. I mean, just incredible, man. Celebration of life service for him is 2 p.m. At Hillcrest Chapel. If not, you can't make it, there's going to be, you know, a way you can watch it online. I know Damon and Dusty, they would just, you know, just incredible guys. Just appreciate, you know, anyone who wants to come to the service today or watch online. I'll be watching online. Ray was just an incredible man, a good friend, and just will be lost. I mean, just missed so dearly. And the other thing, too, is I just want to extend just a huge heart of gratitude from my family. You know, all your kindness and prayers, you know, just on this journey that we're taking with my dad. It's, you know, it's day to day, and we are just cherishing the, you know, the moments we have with him. And down here in Palm Springs, and you want to follow, you know, the journey, you know, we're on caringbridge.org. You know, I put posts on there a couple times, you know, a week. But, wow, thank you, everyone, for just your kindness, you know, in this time for our family. But Jason, thank you so much for just, you know, holding down the fort, and just I look forward to this every Saturday morning.
2: Hey, as do I, Rick. Appreciate you giving that update. We're keeping you and your family in our thoughts, of course, as always. 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It's 11:59. 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Logan Gilbert taking the mound in game 2 against the Padres. 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

0: the Giants, we might have felt like he might have been a sleeper agent for the Cowboys.
1: No, no, no.
2: Oh, that is nasty.
3: Nuno brings up this 2009.
2: That is really actually nasty.
1: He's not wrong. It was paid vacation. I took full advantage.
0: Like, I say it because he's joked about it. I say that because Canty's joked about
3: just
0: that
3: like
0: first
3: Japan,
0: year with the
3: Canty paid vacation.
1: No, Japan wasn't a vacation. That was a trip. I did more work in Japan than I did that first year with the New York Giants. I promise you that.
2: Wait a second. You went to Japan with your family for the last 2 weeks with your newborn. That was more work for you than playing for the Giants in year one.
1: 1,000%.
4: Wow.
1: 1,000%.
2: One cost you a lot more than the other, I promise you that. As you were getting paid from the Giants, you were paying a lot for taking an infant around, a newborn around, as we all do.
1: Pockets, Evan Cohen. Talking about what I'm paying on my trips.
4: Yeah, but
1: my pockets.
4: Japan didn't pay you to come there.
2: No, that's what I'm saying.
1: No. That's what I said. Paid vacation. I was cut proof that first year.
4: Good work.
1: I knew based on the guarantees, there's no way they can get rid of me.
2: Oh my God!
1: I'm out in the city every night.
2: But is that
1: bottle
2: something?
1: Service every night.
2: Is that something?
4: Too bad we weren't friends then. I would have liked.
2: Man, you don't say that, or is that something only CC can say?
1: It was a time. We reached well in 2009.
2: Cross the line,
1: we reached very well.
4: Wow, I can't
2: believe it. Can't believe it. All right, there you go. Revenge or reunion games, or thank you, no games there. NFL. 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

0: observation because, you know, when we think about how big this day has become and the anticipation, I love it. I love how our fans are into it, and then how our, you know, you guys, you cover the game, you want to critique, you know, everybody's schedule, where they get their bye. But everybody knows who they're playing, right? The minute the season ends, the Chargers know who their opponents are, so they can start building their jokes and their graphics.
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2: 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Seattle Seahawks, the champs, are going to be on Hard Knocks this year.
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5: 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The Four Horsemen, me, HD, Shannon Penn, E-Dog, Eric Hanman. 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
5: And it is brought to you by SoFi. Get your money right. This all had the genesis of what happened on Sunday at the My New York Knicks and Shannon Penn's New York Knicks. Obnoxious to the 25th powers of fan base. Taking over a building, newscasts, sports updates, an entire city again after beating the Philadelphia 76ers. This time it didn't take six games, it only took four. So we're going to put our heads together and give you the top six.

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5: I'm Dave Mager. An ever-shifting and well-populated leaderboard at the PGA. 28 players are within three shots of the lead. Aaron Rye of the UK now on top at 500 through 11 on the day. Ludvig Åberg and Matty Schmidt are tied with three others, just one shot back. Rory McIlroy in with a 66, 3-under for the weekend, two shots off the lead. Baseball, the first Major League home run for Yohendrick Kenyangho of the Blue Jays. It came in the seventh inning and tied the Tigers at one. Then with the magic runner on in the 10th inning, Toronto's Dalton Varsho facing Tyler Holden.
6: Varsho sends a line drive up the middle. Guerrero to third. He's going to be waved home. The throw from Vierling is cut off, and the Blue Jays take the lead.
5: And they beat Detroit 2-1. The call by Tom Hart on ESPN Radio. Casey Mize, six shutout innings wasted. St. Louis leading KC 1-0 in the fourth. Philadelphia at Pittsburgh in just a few minutes. Kyle Schwarber went deep twice last night for 20 on the year. ESPN's Buster Olney expecting a historic season.
7: He's on a pace to hit 72. And I think he's going to match the Sammy Sosa number 66 by the end of the year. Because you guys know this. He's one of these guys. I mean, he gets in the box and he looks like he's going to hit a home run. He goes on these binges.
5: 56 for Schwarber last year. NHL playoffs, Game 6, Buffalo at Montreal. Canadiens can clinch. It's on ABC, 8 p.m. Eastern. Montreal seeking its first conference finals appearance since 2014.
8: Hey, it's Evan Cohen. 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
6: They just have the ability to bounce back mentally.
7: You know, when things get ugly, whatever, we come together, we talk, you know, we get back in the moment.
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7: Whenever our back's against the wall, we keep swinging. Same formula.
6: We understand the moment. 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And, you know, our guys don't want to go home.
8: No, we're going to do it. We get some bone here on Saturday. That's what I'm talking about.
9: There you go.
8: Come on now. He's David Dennis Jr. I'm Jonathan Zaslow. Game day on ESPN Radio. We are presented by Progressive Insurance. So, you know, I got to be honest here, David, because I don't want to be one of those where, you know, I'm telling you, I raised my hand and I've told you, you know, I'm not surprised with the Spurs. I think the Spurs are going to win the West. I think they're going to actually win the championship. Sometimes I'm wrong, okay?
9: Mm-hmm.
8: I
9: got no Occasionally? Okay, very
8: sports
9: rarely.
8: Talk show. Yeah, yeah, well, I mean, you know, it's remains to be seen. Sports talk shows love being right. I don't think I'm coming down the mountain with the tablets by revealing that, okay? We love being right. Mm-hmm. But I have no problem saying when I'm wrong. And going into last night's game, I thought the Cavs were going to close it out. I really did. I thought the Pistons were out of lives. You know, I make the point yesterday how, yeah, I know the Pistons came back down 3-1, but we can't just overlook the Pistons being down by 24 points in the third quarter of game six.
9: Right.
8: You know, nobody was thinking they got their act together when they're down by 24 there and they're down 3-2. You know, they got lucky that Orlando all of a sudden couldn't make a shot anymore. So I thought Detroit was done. I thought the Cavs were going to close it out last night. And, like, I feel stupid for thinking that now because not that I should have had more faith in Detroit, but I had way too much faith in Cleveland because this Cavs team, and they've shown you this for a couple years now, they're a little bit on the soft side.
9: Yeah.
8: They're a little soft. They don't come up big in the big spots. I mean, just take last series. I understand they won game seven at home against Toronto, but not a single road win last series, you know. And then when they finally win a road game, a huge one, game five against Detroit, you can't then do what you're supposed to do, which is close out at home in game six. I mean, middle of the third quarter, the Pistons begin to pull away, and that's it, you know. Cleveland kind of had a chance there early in the fourth, and then James Harden got what he deserved by slipping. You got a wet spot, Dean Wade falls, and Tobias Harris dunk. That's your game. Everybody got what they deserved in that moment.
9: Yeah.
8: But I don't know how, so this is kind of a precursor, right, David, to tomorrow night's Game 7. I don't know how anyone can be confident in this Cleveland team.
9: It took me 2 minutes into this game to realize that Cleveland was going to lose this game. They came out with no intensity. Asar Thompson, who is always kind of the most energetic dude on the court, was getting all the loose balls. Detroit had probably seven offensive rebounds in that first quarter.

0: a lot of his career has not been to blame for his playoff losses, he would have to shoulder this one.
1: A lot of guys tomorrow night, James Harden and Donovan Mitchell for sure, because the game is on the road. Cade Cunningham, because they're the number one seed and they are at home tomorrow night. You want to get to the Eastern Conference Final. A lot is on the line for some of these individuals and how we're going to talk about them moving forward. But hey, that's what Game 7 is. Like, this is not anything new. Game 7 goes a long way toward how we think about you moving forward. Coming up next, we're going to talk to someone who's locked in on the Detroit Pistons ahead of tomorrow night's Game 7. 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

0: Ladies and gentlemen, step right up and test your luck for a chance to win up to $10,000 in cash. 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
3: I'm Dave Meagher. PGA Championship third round, 23 players within three shots of the lead. Aaron Rye of the UK leading at 5 under through 13 on the day. Matty Schmidt, John Rahm, Nick Taylor, Chris Gotterup all just one shot back at 4 under. Ludvig Åberg tied with Rory McIlroy 3 under for the weekend. Baseball, Blue Jays beat the Tigers 2-1 in 10. You heard it on ESPN Radio. Dalton Varsho, game-winning RBI single. St. Louis leading Kansas City 3-1 in the sixth. Max Fried of the Yankees on the injured list with a bruised left elbow. More testing in a few weeks. Elmer Rodriguez called up. NBA, the Timberwolves reviewing their demise. The Spurs won Game 6 by 30. Minnesota shot 38%. Big man Rudy Gobert shut out for the game, 0-for-4 shooting for coach Chris Finch.
4: We didn't make shots. Some points you gotta make those shots. You gotta keep creating them and you gotta make them. Rudy fought. Some guys, not just Rudy, but as the series went along, the kind of things dried up for him.
3: Game 1 of the Western Finals Monday, San Antonio at OKC. Game 7 set for tomorrow night, Cleveland at Detroit on ESPN Radio. After a long rest, OG Anunoby of the Knicks says his hamstring feels good. Status for Game 1 of the Eastern Finals unknown. NHL Playoffs Game 6, Buffalo at Montreal. Canadiens can clinch. It's on ABC, 8 p.m. Eastern. Notre Dame advancing to the men's lacrosse Final Four. 15-9 win over Johns Hopkins. Syracuse leads North Carolina 8-6 in the third.
5: Hey, it's Evan Cohen. 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I'll tell you just how concerned they should be about rust. 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
6: 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He's David Dennis Jr. I'm Jonathan Zaslow. Game day on ESPN Radio. David, I'm all for sportsmanship. I don't know if you know that about me, but one thing everybody knows, I'm all for sportsmanship.
7: Good sport. You're a good sport. That's what I hear about
6: you. I am a good sport. I mean, I'm a killer out there.
7: Yeah.
6: I'm a killer, but when it's all said and done, I'm a good sport. All right. Mm-hmm. And we saw some real good sportsmanship last night with the Spurs clinching their series in six games at Minnesota last night, a blowout victory, a 30-point win for Victor Wembanyama and them boys. We saw some great sportsmanship, but... we saw it in a fashion that I don't think we've ever seen before.
7: Right.
6: So in the fourth quarter with about 8 minutes left, Minnesota Timberwolves coach Chris Finch subbed all five guys out. Mm-hmm. All right. He's waving the white flag. And it's, I think, a 25-point game with 8 minutes left. And look, I'm not going to sit here and tell you that, hey, stranger things have happened. The game's over, or like they're going to lose, and they're telling you that the game is over because they're taking out all five of their guys on the floor and they're putting in the reserves. But during the timeout, Anthony Edwards walks over to the Spurs bench, and like they're in a timeout huddle. They're sitting on the seats. They're talking about whatever they're going to do next, and Anthony Edwards is handshakes for all the assistant coaches. And handshakes for all the players, you know, the key players on the Spurs bench in the huddle. David, I've never seen anything like that before. Have you?
7: No, I think the closest that we have gotten was the 2018 finals. LeBron James had the broken hand, and he made sure to dap all the Warriors up with his left hand as he left the game. I don't know if you remember that. Game 4, they were getting swept, so he goes off. And also, like...
6: It was just a whistle. It wasn't a timeout, right?
7: I think it was a whistle. He just daps up all the Warriors that were on the court. And then
6: as he's leaving the court.
7: As he's leaving the court, right. Because he was out for the rest of the game. That was it, because they were up by however many points, right? That's the closest thing. Like, this is something totally different. And I want to be clear that I do think that Anthony Edwards did this from a sincere place. Like, I don't think he was trying to... show up anybody or send a message. I just think he just kind of wanted to dap up the other team, say good game. It is a weird thing to do. I'm not sure if I guarantee it wasn't premeditated. It was just a weird thing to do. I mean, that's kind of where I'm at with it. I don't really judge him as a competitor for doing this. I just think it's weird.
6: Yeah, I don't think, like, I'm not going to sit here and chastise him. Yeah. I don't think it was a bad thing to do. I think I have the same opinion that most people who saw it last night have, which was, I'm confused with what was happening there, because it doesn't have to be a race to congratulate.

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6: I'm Dave Hager, crowded on top at the PGA Championship. Right now, Aaron Rye in front at 5-under, John Rahm and Chris Goddard up one shot back. Ludvig Åberg tied with Rory McIlroy, 3-under for the weekend, two shots back. Baseball, Bryce Harper, a three-run shot as the Phillies lead Pittsburgh 5-0 in the third. St. Louis 3, Kansas City 1 in the eighth. Toronto beat Detroit 2-1 in 10. Tonight, first place Cubs at the White Sox, Yankees at the Mets. Clay Holmes of the Mets suffered a broken leg last night. Milwaukee at Minnesota Brewers have won 7 of the last 8. NHL Game 7 set for tomorrow night, Cleveland at Detroit on ESPN Radio. Pistons coach J.B. Bickerstaff coached James Harden of the Cavaliers in Houston and says he works hard at getting fouled.
7: You know, you would watch him, and he and I would play one-on-one, and he would foul bait me. You know what I mean? Like, he would use, I'm serious, like, he would only get to play offense, and I would play defense, and he would practice those things, and he would work on them. He has a great understanding of the rules, and then how to manipulate them in his favor.
6: NHL playoffs game 6, Buffalo at Montreal. Canadiens can clinch as they ride rookie goaltender Jakub Dobysh. Spectacular at times in the series. It's on ABC, 8 p.m. Eastern. Soccer, FA Cup final score, Manchester City 1, Chelsea nothing. Tennis, Italian Open, women's final, Elena Svitolina, the winner, 6-2, over Coco Gauff in the third.
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9: I'm Dave Baker. Aaron Rye of the UK was on top all alone at the PGA, but he bogeys the 18th, finishes with a 67, so it's a five-way tie for first with Jon Rahm, Ludvig Åberg, Matty Schmidt, Nick Taylor, and Rye. Rory McIlroy and Xander Schauffele at 3-under, one shot back. Scottie Scheffler at 2-under, still on the course. Baseball, Bryce Harper, a three-run shot. Phillies lead Pittsburgh 5-0 in the fourth. Dusty Wathan managing the Phillies for the day. Don Mattingly is at his son's graduation at Purdue. St. Louis 3, Kansas City 1 in the eighth. Tampa Bay 1, Miami 0 in the fifth. Casey Mize of Detroit threw 6 shutout innings against Toronto. He came out, and rookie Yohendrick Piñango of the Blue Jays wasted no time against Kyle Finnegan.
10: First pitch jumped on, rifled into right field, and it is off the top of the wall and gone. Yohendrick Piñango laces it to right field for his first home run of the season.
9: And first in the majors, Tom Hart on ESPN Radio. Toronto wins 2-1 in 10. The Mets say pitcher Clay Holmes could return this season after breaking his leg last night. NBA Game 7 set for tomorrow, Cleveland at Detroit on ESPN Radio. After a long rest, OG Anunoby of the Knicks says his hamstring feels good. Status for Game 1 of the Eastern Finals Tuesday unknown. Men's lacrosse national quarterfinals on ESPNU.

0: has multiple guys on supermaxes, then they'll have to make some decisions when OKC has all these contracts they got to figure out. But I actually think that they've kind of solved it a little bit with the way they structure some of these contracts, some of these guys, and the way that they're just seem willingly to get into the second apron because they have so many picks just stocked up. Like, I do think that these guys are set up a little bit differently from everybody else.
1: What has you most excited this weekend, the playoff hockey or the playoff basketball? 888-SAY-ESPN, 888-729-3776. We want to hear from you. Plus, coming up next, you got the basketball, you got the hockey, but something else dropped two nights ago, which apparently is a very big deal. David's going to get me caught up. 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
3: 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The Cavs are down two. Will they be down 0-2? Williams holds. Looks to pass. Gets it to James. Here's a three for the win. Goal! It is good!
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1: Hey, let's go. What did I miss?
2: All right, so who is this, David? I'm sorry if I'm supposed to know and I don't. Who is this?
3: You don't know who this is, no. Who's making this music? Who's this? I'm going to ask you who it sounds like. And I'm giving you a hint. It's not Green Day.
2: All right, let me give it quick. I don't like Green Day. Let me give it quick. I mean, David, it could literally be anyone.
3: It's Drake. It's Drake.
2: Okay.
3: It's Drake.
2: I would not have known. All right. Is this from the new album?
3: It's from the new album. Now, you lean on to me on these things.
2: Yes.
3: But I'm going to lean. Go ahead. Set us up.
2: All right. So here's what's going on. He's David Dennis Jr. I'm Jonathan Zaslow. Game day on ESPN Radio. All right. And David has been a welcome source for me in keeping me up to speed with the big happenings when they happen in hip-hop. Like, for instance, when you had the whole Kendrick Lamar Drake beef, I didn't know nothing. And David let me know, all right? He let me know what was happening there. He kept me up to speed. I will add real quick here. I was, I wasn't at, but I was in the vicinity of Rolling Loud last weekend.
3: Okay, right? Yeah. Uh-huh.
2: Because my older son, he's 17, loves rap music.
3: Oh, he's locked in.
2: Way dialed in. Loves rap music. And I took him and his friends, dropped them off at Rolling Loud all of last weekend in Orlando, while me and my younger son, we went to WWE. So that was my weekend last weekend. But anyway, like, he loves Playboy Cardi, and Ken Carson was there, and a bunch of other people. I can't list them all to you, all right? I don't have time for that. But a couple of nights ago, right, Drake released not a new album, a new three albums dropped a couple nights ago, which is always weird to me, David, because this now I know that, like, we knew that Drake was coming out with a new album. We didn't know that he'd come out with three new albums, but this is very much what happens now, right? Where just all of a sudden, one night, an artist, and I think Taylor Swift has done this, where just an artist will drop new music, which I'm never going to get used to that, because when I'm growing up and I'm listening to rock music, what have you, there was a date that the album was coming out, and a couple months from now, and I'm counting down the days to when that album's coming out. You get a single that's coming out here on the radio this week, and then another single that's coming out this week, and then eventually the album comes out. But, like, this is how these artists do it now, right? Where they just drop an album at midnight.
3: It's the Beyonce effect. Beyonce started it, dropping their self-titled album about 10 years ago, out of nowhere, out the blue, and people started to follow. But Drake let people know he had a release date for this album. Everybody knew it was coming out on May 15th at midnight. We were all ready for it. Nobody knew it was it was three albums. Nobody knew that. Now, the speculation is that Drake was trying to get out of his record deal, so he dropped three albums, so he's fulfilled his obligations.
2: Oh, because he's probably signed to a certain number of records.
3: Certain number of records. That's the speculation. That's what everybody believes. I'll tell you this. It's too many songs. I can't do that. I can't do it. I can't listen to it. I'm not going to listen to the whole thing. I'm not going to listen to three albums of Drake. I can't.
2: How much have you listened to so far?
3: So, Iceman is the song, is the album that was, like, going to be the main one. That's the main album that he was dropping. I listened to that. Even that, Zaz, it's like an hour and 15 minutes.

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10: Mariners bats were hot to end the Houston series, but cooled off on Friday night. They look to get it going today and also knock off the Padres for the first time in five tries this season. Good afternoon. Coming to you live from the Western Washington Toyota broadcast booth, I'm Curtis Rogers, and I will be taking up to today's 4:15 p.m. first pitch for game two of this three-game series against the San Diego Padres, and we have plenty in store for you over the next hour and some change. It'll be the Dan Wilson Show, which comes your way in less than 10 minutes from now. It'll be Rick Riz, Gary Hill, and myself for today's roundtable. Also, for the clubhouse insider, Mariners general manager Justin Hollander. He joined our flagship station on Friday to discuss darn near everything going on in the season's first quarter, as well as the early prognosis on Cal Raleigh's IL stint. That conversation comes your way in about 30 minutes from now. But last night, Mariners with a few opportunities late in the series opener, including a ball struck to right center field off the bat of Josh Naylor that died on the warning track in the eighth inning. That darn marine layer. Mariners had another shot in the inning, but Connor Joe struck out with the bases loaded against Padres closer Mason Miller. In the ninth, J.P. Crawford and Cole Young reaching base, but were left stranded as Mason Miller got the four-out save for San Diego as the Mariners fell 2-0 in the series opener. Now, the good news is that the Mariners made Mason Miller throw a lot of pitches last night. In fact, there is a really good chance that Mason Miller will not be made available tonight for the Padres. So if it gets into a tight situation for the Mariners in game two of this three-game series tonight, you will probably not see Miller out there for him. Yeah, he threw 34 pitches last night to record those four outs in relief last night. So at least the Mariners made him work to get those four outs. Let's take a look at the lineups for today's game. The Mariners with J.P. Crawford batting leadoff at shortstop. Julio Rodriguez is in center field. Josh Naylor at first base. Randy Arozarena batting cleanup in left field. Luke Raley in right. Cole Young at second base. Dom Canzone is today's DH. Johnny Pareda is the catcher, and we'll get to why he's the catcher today. And Leo Rivas is today's third baseman. We'll get to why Leo Rivas is today's third baseman, as there were a couple late scratches for this one. Over his last nine games, Randy Arozarena, this is dating back to May 6th, he's batting .457 with eight runs, two doubles, a home run, four runs driven in, two walks, four stolen bases, and he's been hit by three pitches, getting on base at a .525 clip, slugging .600 with an .1125 OPS in those 40 plate appearances. Overall this season, the Mariners left fielder is batting .301, which is seventh among American League hitters. That is courtesy of the Mariners Stats and Information Department. As for the Padres, their lineup looks like this today. Jackson Merrill batting leadoff in center field. Fernando Tatis Jr. playing second base. He's batting second. Manny Machado is today's DH for San Diego. Gavin Sheets at first base. Xander Bogaerts is the shortstop. Miguel Andujar at third base. Nick Castellanos in right field. Ramon Laureano in left. And Rodolfo Duran is today's catcher for the Padres. Like I said, we have got a lot in store for you on today's pregame show. We will hear from Mariners GM Justin Hollander. We will get you set for game two of this three-game series. But up next, it is the skipper, Dan Wilson, the Dan Wilson Show. He sits down with our very own Gary Hill. That is coming your way next on the pregame show on the Mariners Radio Network.
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3: Well, Dan, game two, Mariners and Padres. You have Logan Gilbert on the hill coming off, I think, his best start of the season. He was excellent against the White Sox last time. What did you see from Logan in that start?
5: Yeah, incredibly efficient. Getting through six innings there, right around 90 pitches, maybe even a touch less. I thought he just was, like we talk about so much with a lot of our starters, attacking the zone, getting ahead, getting to two strikes, and then putting guys away, and not afraid of contact, and he's got such a great repertoire of pitches, and he can come at you a lot of different ways, and he did that so effectively against, the White Sox, and got a lot of early outs, a lot of quick outs that allowed him to get deeper, and this is a team we saw last night can be very aggressive at the plate too, I think hoping that continued approach of attacking the zone and making good pitches early, he can get that weak contact and get him deep in the game again.
3: Yeah, efficiency is such a great word for it. Was there anything different about that start compared to some of the ones maybe we saw earlier in the season?
5: Well, it's sometimes you get into situations, and we've seen this. We saw this a lot in the Houston series, I think, but where you get into those at-bats where, you get ahead, but then it gets to 2-2, you throw some pitches, they foul them off, then you get to 3-2, a couple more foul balls, and that really takes a toll when it's guy after guy, and that's offensively what we try to do at the plate. But when you run into that, it runs your pitch count up pretty quick. But if you can get that weak contact, if you can get guys off balance and taking that weak swing to where you're getting kind of contact in three or four pitches, that really helps your pitch count and gets you deeper into the game.
3: Padres are really interesting when you look at their plus minus in the first six innings. They're pretty low towards the bottom of baseball. Their plus minus in the seven on, it's very good. They're one of the best teams in baseball in the last few innings, and I think a part of that is not only Mason Miller but that entire bullpen. I think you can say this about every team, but a team like the Padres specifically, how important is it to play from in front against them?
5: Yeah, no doubt. I think we talk a lot about getting runs early, letting your pitcher settle in, and we've got a great starting staff that can do that. But the ability to add on and continue to add on late, and especially against a team like this, is super important. And they've got the great back-end bullpen like we've talked about, and we know they're tough to score on. So getting to the starter, getting to those earlier bullpen arms is huge, and that's what we're hoping to do today and get out early. It's hard to tell whether those guys will bounce back today in the back end, so we'll see how that goes, but just important to get on the board early and then continue to add on.
3: And knowing that in the back end, does that even put more emphasis in like the sixth, seventh inning when you're trying to make opportunities and go to the bench and make things happen?
5: Yeah, I mean, I think it does. I think you've got to take the opportunities that are right in front of you and try to get a run across the board. And we were, you have to look at all those things. You take all that information in and try to make the best decisions that you can. And in a close game, sometimes you do things that it's worth the gamble, it's worth the risk. Last night didn't pay off. But what we saw from Connor Joe, I think, were some really strong at-bats and giving us a chance. I thought the way the guys battled and fought against Miller late in the game was impressive. And hopefully that carries over into today.
3: Wasn't that long ago you faced Walker Buehler.

0: in San Diego. What did you learn from that outing that you can take into this one?
1: Yeah, I mean, I think, you know, again, it's a veteran guy. He's got a ton of pitches. He's going to make you want to try to hit his pitch. And so getting him into the box, getting him into, the middle of the plate to where you can drive something is going to be important. And he doesn't make a lot of mistakes, but when he does, taking advantage of those. And my recollection is we put him to the test a little bit. We had him on a chance to put him away. And that's hopefully what we can do today is get that traffic on. We've done a great job of that. And then, once we get the traffic on, converting them into runs.
0: All right. Thanks a lot, Skip. Good luck.
1: Thanks, Gary. Always a pleasure.
2: That was the Dan Wilson Show, and the Mariners pregame show is brought to you by Muckleshoot Casino Resort. Bigger, better, the best in the Northwest. Curtis Rogers here with you, counting you down to today's 4:15 p.m. first pitch between the Mariners and Padres. This game will be seen on Fox, and also tomorrow's game will be seen on NBC and Peacock. It is also Salute to Armed Forces Day here at T-Mobile Park. The first 10,000 through the gates today will take home a Mariners military hat courtesy of Boeing. Let's take a look at the pitching matchup in today's game for the Mariners. Logan Gilbert will get the start for them. He's 2-3 with a 3.78 ERA, and he's coming off his best start of the season, going 6 shutout innings, allowing just one hit, striking out 9 back on May 10th against the White Sox at Wrigley Field in the south side of Chicago. Marked the Mariners' fourth start of at least 6 innings and one or fewer hits allowed, tied for the most of the majors this season with the Atlanta Braves, and it was the third such start of Logan's career. Over his last 6 starts, dating back to April 12th, he holds a 2.97 ERA with just 7 walks and 33 and a third innings pitch and 34 strikeouts. As for the Padres, they will counter with Walker Buehler today, and it's been a mixed bag for him in the 2026 season. His record stands at 2-2 with a 5.20 ERA. Last time out, he picked up a quality start, going 6 innings and allowing just 2 runs to the Cardinals in a no decision back on May 10th. That is your pitching matchup. And time now for the health report brought to you by Virginia Mason Franciscan Health. And a couple late scratches in this one today. Mitch Garver and Brendan Donovan were in the initial starting lineup today. That is not the case anymore. Johnny Pareto will get his second straight start behind the dish today. And Leo Rivas will start at third base. Still awaiting official word on to why Garver and Donovan are out of the starting lineup today. Garver did get banged up in the series finale against Houston back on Thursday. He did not start for the Mariners last night. Did come in to pinch hit in the ninth inning, though struck out in his only at-bat in yesterday's ballgame. The health report powered by Virginia Mason Franciscan Health, the sports medicine provider of your Seattle Mariners. When we return on the pregame show, the Mariners gave us a hint as to how they will balance out their rotation over the next week. We will dive into that coming up next. I will be joined by Rick Riz and Gary Hill. Roundtable coming up on the pregame show on the Mariners Radio Network.
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7: Welcome into the roundtable. Curtis Rogers here, joined alongside now by Rick Riz and Gary Hill. And guys, as it happens at the start of every homestand, we get a deluge of news from the Mariners, injuries and what have you. Obviously, the big story yesterday, Cal Raleigh, his first comments since landing on the IL. But there was another story or another headline that I think kind of slipped through the cracks yesterday, and Dan Wilson gave us a hint as to what they're going to do with the rotation. And let me tell you something. My two girls, who are 5 and 2, they're going to be big fans of it because the Mariners are going to be piggybacking.
8: Yeah, he likes the
7: They're going to be piggybacking Bryce Miller and Luis Castillo in their next start, which would be Tuesday against the Chicago White Sox when they come to town. It's unconventional because you hardly ever see that in baseball, but it is an interesting, I guess, problem to have, because you've got 6 guys for 5 spots, and there's just, I think for the long term of this team, Rick, I don't know if you can continue to do a 6-man rotation.
8: Right.
7: So piggybacking, it's another idea. We're no bad ideas right now. What do you make of the decision to do that?
8: Well, I think over the last few years or 10 years, we've seen different things on the pitching side, especially from Tampa Bay, and we've had openers and things like that. And now we're going to have a chance to see a piggyback start on Tuesday. And it's an interesting problem because you have 6 really good pitchers. And Luis Castillo is coming off one of his best starts of the year in Houston. He went 5 2/3 innings. Yeah, he gave up 3 runs, but with 2 outs, Shoemaker's double that drove in 2 runs in the 6th inning would have been an out in every ballpark, but not in at Daikin Park. And Bryce Miller, after being out for a long time, really pitched well in his first start of the year, 5 1/3 innings, gave up only 2 runs. And Emerson Hancock is the guy that's kind of put things, you know, so differently, because he's pitched so well. He's been one of the best pitchers in baseball. And over the last 7 starts through a 6-man rotation, in which Hancock has made 2, and then Kirby, Will, Gilbert, Miller, and Castillo, the starters are 4-1 with a 3.15 ERA, averaging almost 6 innings, 5 2/3 innings per start. So it's a situation where the Mariners have 6 really good starters. A lot of clubs don't even have a 4 and 5, but the Mariners are going to try a little something different by piggybacking Miller and Castillo on Tuesday in that game against the Chicago White Sox. And I guess we'll just have to wait and see how it works out.
9: Yeah, because the tricky part is the Mariners like

0: when their starters have that extra day's rest.
1: Yeah.
0: But then when you have days off in between, you start making it 7 days instead of 6 days. And, you know, it becomes, hey, you want your best guys pitching, you know, woo, and, you know, pitching as much as possible. So it's that fine line. And I don't know what to expect. I don't think anyone knows what to expect with piggyback, because this is not a usual problem. We don't see major league teams do this, because teams usually don't have, like, hey, we have six guys that are major league pitchers that all should be in the rotation. So it's just not something we've seen before. Usually it's the other way around, like, oh, no, we have to go to an opener or a bullpen day because, you know, shorthanded, that sort of thing. So it's a very unique problem, and it just feels like, see how it goes, see what happens, take it from there.
1: Well, it's weird, too, because, like, I've been thinking of, like, the scenarios in which whoever gets the ball second enters the game.
2: Right.
1: They have them enter the game in the middle of an inning if the starter somehow gets in trouble. I don't think that would happen.
0: I think they would have a pivot guy.
1: Yeah,
0: so I think whoever comes in second will start with a clean inning.
1: Yeah, because, I mean, these guys never enter the game with runners on.
0: Like, that's they'll protect them from that.
1: Yeah, that would be a really tough spot to put a guy in. But, yeah, I'm very curious to see how it goes. And, I mean, if it goes well, like, continue to do it? Yeah.
0: There are complications, though, when you kind of map out some scenarios. Like, what if the first guy's just rolling and he goes seven innings and 100 pitches? Which, I mean, if somebody's just rolling, I guess you let him go. You know, and these are all some of these scenarios. Like, well, how's that a problem? If a guy goes seven innings of scoreless ball, I mean, you just figure out after the fact. But it's going to be, I think, tricky to manage at times. But the other side of this, too, is, you know, with their short back end of the bullpen, maybe this helps on a particular day where they can just basically take an entire game.
1: Right.
0: And rest the pen.
1: Yeah, you had Castillo go five, Miller go four.
0: Yeah, this stretch has been hard to manage because Bizardo's thrown a ton. Ferrer, before he went on parental leave, had thrown a ton. So maybe this helps that situation, too, indirectly.
2: I think it's going to be really interesting for the second guy. We don't know who's starting, Miller or Castillo. But for the second, these guys have a routine when they start. You know, they get down there in the bullpen. They throw so many pitches. So the second guy, whenever he comes in, is going to be like a long reliever.
1: Right.
2: And they haven't done that. So it's going to be interesting to say, you know, okay, now who gets the ball, you know, in the fifth inning or sixth inning, depending upon how the guy is doing, the first guy. You know, if he's rolling, like Gary said, I think you got to let him keep rolling and see what happens. So there's a lot of variables in this thing. So they're trying something new because they have so much starting pitching.
1: Well, and you talk about so much starting pitching. There's a guy at Double A who has been the best minor league pitcher. He did show that he was human yesterday.
0: He gave up runs.
1: He did give up
2: no
1: runs.
2: No way.
1: Unbelievable.
2: Cade Anderson gave up
1: Cade
2: a run.
1: Cade Anderson gave up.
2: No way.
1: He gave up, I think, five of them, which you know, that's unheard of, right? Like, he was untouchable. But the way he's been pitching in Double A this year, like, the Mariners are going to have to very much consider him, I think, in their 2026 plans, because he's been the most dominant pitcher in minor league baseball.
0: Yeah, and a lot of these decisions, I think, too, as the season rolls along, health is obviously number one, because that changes the dynamics if a guy gets hurt, something like that. I also think that the context really matters. You know, your decisions are different if you have a six-game lead in the division, right? Because then maybe you back off, go to a six-man rotation for a length of time because you want to get guys ready for the postseason. If you're fighting it out for a playoff spot, that's a different decision too. Then you want your guys to go as much as possible. So I think as the season goes on, conditions will dictate where this all goes.
1: Yeah, and I mean, you look at the American League West right now, no one is stepping up to run away with the division. You look at the entirety of the American League outside of Tampa and New York, no one is really taking advantage of the slow starts that everybody has gotten off to. So, I mean, it does kind of feel like here in the early going, like you're going to be scratching and clawing with a lot of teams, just kind of jockeying for position. But as we've seen with this Mariners team time and time again, these first couple months have kind of been somewhat like this more often than not.

0: But then once the summer months get here and everything kind of warms up a little bit, then they start to really kind of get into a groove of things and take off a little bit.
1: Everybody's kind of jockeying for position, you know, at this time of the year, and nobody's really taken off except one or two clubs maybe in the major leagues. The other thing I thought of, too, what about the pregame meeting with your starting pitcher?
0: Yeah.
1: It's going to be a pregame meeting with your starting pitchers. So you're going to have two guys in there talking with Pareda and Garver to get ready for the Chicago White Sox. Unfortunately, we've seen the White Sox just, you know, a few days ago. But you're going to have both guys in there saying, okay, this is how we're going to attack the Chicago White Sox this time with you two guys. So it's a lot of interesting scenarios with the piggyback.
0: Another one that entered my mind, it's like, what if whoever gets the ball next either enters the game with a lead or enters the game trailing? Like, that's not something starting pitchers ever have to deal with when they first toe the rubber. It's always a tight ball game.
2: You know, it is intriguing to see Miller come out. If he comes out second, if Castillo starts, he comes out second. Given the velocity we saw, like, what is that going to look like if you just say, Bryce throw 2-3 innings here? Like, that's intriguing to me to see what that looks like.
1: He'll hit 100.
0: Yeah. So that'll be Tuesday when the Mariners take on the White Sox. We will see that go down. Great roundtable, guys. When we return on the pregame show, Mariners GM Justin Hollander, he visited with our flagship station yesterday, touched on just about everything. That conversation comes your way next here on the pregame show on the Mariners Radio Network.
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3: Curtis Rogers stepping in for Shannon Dreyer on today's Clubhouse Insider. Mariners GM Justin Hollander has been a very busy guy in the season's early goings, juggling all sorts of bumps and bruises to the big league lineup in the season's first quarter. He joined our flagship stations Dave Wyman, Charlie Furbush, and Mike Lefko on Friday to discuss how everyone is holding up, as well as how Cal Raleigh is handling going on the IL for the first time in his career.
4: Cal's overall was pretty positive. The imaging showed similar to slightly better than it was on the fourth when this initially popped up. We're going to shut him down for a week. He'll get a shot to help the healing. Hopefully after a week he's ready to resume baseball activities. If it needs a little longer, obviously we'll take the time it needs. I think the biggest thing is, he tried to play through this, and now we want to get it right and make sure that when he is playing in games again, he's doing so with the peace of mind that it's not going to feel something when he swings every once in a while. It's not going to feel a certain way. He's not going to feel a tinge of pain or a tightness when he tries to throw. So getting it right now, I think, is the right thing for him and for us. And hopefully we're talking about resuming baseball activities in a week or so.
5: How hard is it to get a guy like that to go on, the IL? Because, I mean, he's so tough, but, I mean, it sounds like it was at his own detriment, right? I mean, how do you turn on a fastball and rotate your body when it's not 100%?
4: It's pretty tough to get him to come out of the lineup, as you guys know. I will always remember what he did for us in 22 when he was playing with a torn ligament and a broken bone in his catching hand in the playoffs. And basically doing whatever it took. He was wearing like an entire roll of tape on his hand and had it, crafted up in a way. It was almost like wearing a cast to catch every game. I don't think anyone would ever question Cal's toughness. And I think this is just all of us, including him, being smart, taking a step back and saying we'd rather take 2 weeks now than have it be a month or 6 weeks or 2 months down the line, especially when it is clearly affecting him right now.
3: Yeah, for sure. And how important now when we look back at this Mitch Garber signing in spring training this turns out to be? I mean, obviously he's a presence in the clubhouse. He handles his pitching staff well. It obviously is now going to fall on his shoulders.
4: Yeah, I think yesterday's game is a great example of what Garve can do, what his skill set is. I thought he did an unbelievable job calling a great game yesterday for Louie and the relievers. He was really prepared back there. He battled in the box. He took a walk. He hit a homer on a mistake pitch. We don't need guys to come in and think they're going to replace what Cal Raleigh can do. There's just nobody on earth that's going to go from that position and hit 60 homers in the season and sort of, be the middle of the lineup force that he is. But what we do need is guys who will guide a pitching staff through games, that can hit a mistake, that can make the other pitchers work. And we feel like we have two of them with Garve and Johnny Parada joining the club, who did a good job with us earlier this year and did a great job in the spring getting to know the staff, and really a great deal of trust in both those guys.
6: Well, Justin, were you then holding your breath like we were yesterday watching that game as Mitch had kind of that awkward slide? I know he said he was fine, but yeah, it certainly underscores how important he is. And how do you and Dan kind of work with him to maybe balance his catching duties? I know it's a lot to ask of someone to do a Cal Raleigh and catch almost every day. How is this split going to kind of work with Garver and with Parada now?
4: We'll take it series by series. Obviously, Johnny's in there tonight. Some byproduct of a day game and a travel day. I felt like the best thing for Garve was to get him off his feet. I don't think anybody's going to be out there 3 days in a row. I think that Cal is such a unique entity in the sport for that position. We get spoiled by the idea of, oh, here goes Cal out there for the fourth or fifth day in a row. He's a freak, and there's just nobody like that, and we got to be smart. And I think all of us are on the same page with that, Dan, myself, Jerry, the training staff. So I think you'll see a true timeshare between Johnny and Rick.

0: Yeah, give us a reporting, I'm sorry, a scouting report on Johnny Pareda. Just tell, look like he's got a great arm, bat maybe coming along, but what do you got there?
1: Yeah, really good defender, really throws well, did a great job at spring training running a game with the staff, which is a hard thing to do when you're coming into, you know, Mariners spring training. You've got a bunch of established pitchers, and you have a sort of an established pitching process that everybody's used to throwing to one or two guys that have caught them for a long time. He did a great job acclimating very quickly, establishing trust. Offensively, he will swing at the right pitches. He makes a lot of contact. You know, that's his game offensively, is he'll make the pitcher work. He'll put the ball in play. Defensively, he's a real asset, particularly controlling the running game. He's a really nice fit on our club, and we're excited that if this has to happen, we have someone like that we can add to the team.
2: Now, another bright spot in this rotation, I think, you know, going into this season is Emerson Hancock. And, you know, obviously going tonight, it'll be fun to see him. It seems like he's taken a step forward mentally in his career. What have you seen?
1: Yeah, I think it's a great call by you. He's just very comfortable with who he is. He did so much work this offseason. He kind of, you know, we talked to him at the end of the season about choosing a path. Do you want your arsenal to look like X or like Y? And he chose a path that he was most comfortable with. He lowered his slot a little bit. He's really changed his repertoire. We saw it towards the end of last year a little bit with some more sweepers, more four-seamers, lowering his slot a little bit. And he's taken it to another level this offseason. That's hard to do in a single offseason, is remake who you are entirely and be able to do it at the big league level. Do it at a level where you can't go out and sort of experiment around and figure things out. You got to compete night to night. Emotionally, I think he's in the best place he's ever been. He's very confident. He's very sure of himself. He's been our most consistent starting pitcher all year long, and really excited for him because you're not going to meet a better person than Emerson Hancock.
3: Justin, we saw the season debut of Bryce Miller on Wednesday. Looked very sharp. Luis Castillo had a strong outing yesterday. I know this is a good problem, but you have a plethora of pitchers now with six starters. What happens this upcoming turn through now that they're all back here?
1: Yeah, first and foremost, I was thrilled with the way both those guys threw the ball in Houston. Obviously, what was coming out of Bryce's hands was coming out hot. That was pretty crazy. I saw his last rehab outing in Everett, and it was coming out hot, but not even that hot. And obviously, you had the third deck and pitching at home. And to see the 97, 98, 99s on the board for the whole outing was really impressive. Really happy for him. He put in a lot of work this offseason, and there's sort of delayed gratification on his part to not be able to debut until we're in the middle of May. I thought he threw the ball great. And then obviously Louie had probably a second best start of the year results-wise. Really competed on the mound. He knew we needed length yesterday just with the state of where the bullpen was. We played the extra inning game the night before, and we're playing a reliever down, and then it was actually two down yesterday because of Jose Ferrer's paternity situation. So he came out and gave us exactly what we needed yesterday. Going forward, you know, Dan, Jerry have talked about this. We're going to piggyback those two guys. We haven't made a decision on who will start the next game and who will come in behind them, but they'll split the game up, and it won't be, you know, nine innings and all likelihood between the two of them, but the bulk of the game, they'll split together. They're going to do a great job with it. And, you know, my guess is this situation resolves itself over time, but if we are the team that's blessed with six really good healthy starters, that's a good blessing to have. They're definitely two of our 13 best pitchers, and we want to make sure that they can impact the game as much as possible.
0: Yeah. You know, it was a great reminder the other day. We talked to Julio Rodriguez, and just what a great kid he is.
1: Yeah.
0: Unbelievable. And, you know, just a fun interview and a leader and a guy that seems like he has the same character every day when he comes in. What do you say about the start that he's off to? What do you think has been the difference this year for him?
1: I think he's really comfortable right now. If you just watch, you know, the at-bat he had in the ninth inning on Wednesday's game, obviously he didn't win the game, but the calmness with which he took that at-bat to draw the walk to tie the game, I just think he's not in a hurry in the box at all right now. He's very calm. Some of the adjustments he made early in the season with his setup and making sure that he was on time and felt comfortable have really paid dividends early in the season. And you're right, Julio is just he's the same person every day. He approaches the game with joy. You know, there's different ways to lead. Some people lead with intensity. Some people lead with joy. Julio approaches the game with who he is every day. He never pretends to be someone he's not. And that's a really cool thing to have at a young age. People forget how young he is, 25 years old. Like, he's at a very advanced point in his career for someone so young. And I think he really does make a huge impact on our club with the way he approaches every day. And whether it's a win or a loss, you're going to get the same Julio the next day.
2: Yeah, I couldn't agree more. And now as we look down to Tacoma, I think there's a great baseball player in the Mariners' future in Colt Emerson. I know there's that date of when he arrives will probably be ever-changing, but what have you seen so far this season?

0: in terms of his advancement?
1: Yeah, really excited about what we've seen over the last week, 10 days, 2 weeks from Colt Emerson. One, he's getting healthy. His wrist was bothering him for a while. We talked about that a few weeks ago, and he seems to be in a good place. And just the looseness with which he's playing the game, particularly in the batter's box right now. His takes are really good. It looks like he's swinging the bat confidently right now. And I think as he gets more comfortable at that level, you're going to see him start to, you know, produce at the way you would expect, even for a player who's incredibly young still. You know, I don't know when the date is that Colt Emerson's going to come. We want to do the right thing for Colt and for the Mariners, but when he comes, we're confident he'll be ready to go approach the big league environment, you know, as someone that is 5 years older, which is sort of the average age of a rookie in the big leagues, is in, you know, 23, 24 range. Colt's just 20. If he came to the big leagues today, he'd be the second youngest player in the big leagues by a full year. I think right now, Kevin McGonigal is the second youngest player in the big leagues behind Connor Griffin, and he's 11 months older than Colt Emerson. So I think when we bring Colt, we'll do it with an understanding of how young he is in his career, but also how mature he is, and make sure he's ready to take on the challenge of playing every day in the big leagues.
2: Well, Justin, I'll keep the prospect questions coming then, because another guy who has just torn it up, pitching again tonight, and I've kind of made it a holiday almost. I'm like, all right, Cade Anderson Friday, here we go again. It's been really fun to watch. But along those lines, with how well he's dominating at AA, what happens now with him? I know probably, again, a good problem to have, but how are you evaluating how you want to bring Cade Anderson along?
1: You know, it's still very early in the season there. It's impossible to do more than he's done at this stage of the season. It is as thorough a domination of a level as you can have. We're gonna let him continue to do that for a while. There's lessons to learn in the AA environment as the weather warms up, as he faces teams second and third time, and they get to know what he can do and what he can't do. I think there's good lessons for him in there. We also want to make sure that, you know, we build him up in an appropriate way. You know, I think he threw something like 120, 130 innings in college last year, but those innings ended, say, in June. Our goal for him is that he pitches a full baseball season this year, and that could run through September, that could run through October, depending on how it goes. So we want to make sure we're building his inning count and his pitch count game to game at an appropriate level, and making sure that we're taking care of him while developing in an environment that's conducive for him to have success. And when he's ready to take on the next challenge, we won't be afraid of it. But he's still got some things to do and some things to learn, and I don't think that makes him unique at all. What does make him unique is what he's doing right now from a performance perspective. It's impossible, like I said, to do better than that.
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6: Well, I'll tell you what, Logan Gilbert was outstanding his last start in Chicago. Six scoreless innings, gave up only one hit. That was a double to Valdez in the bottom of the first inning and struck out nine. He's going to have a no-hitter today.
5: Oh, wow. Oh.
6: Yeah, we're going big.
5: All right.
6: Logan Gilbert, no-hitter.
5: Wow.
6: How about that? You know, he's going to pitch the contact early in the ball game, and his pitch count is going to be very manageable. Hit through nine innings without giving up a base hit. I think we got something special.
5: I like it.
6: Came close the last time I predicted a no-hitter.
5: That's true. That's, yeah. Yeah, it was like the first hit of the game, and then after that, they didn't get a hit.
6: Then, yeah.
5: Gary, who's your pick to click?
7: Who's yours?
5: Mine?
7: Let's say you go first.
5: My pick to click today, it's going to be Dom Canzone.
7: Oh. Yeah,
5: he's going to hit one. He's going to hit one 512 feet today.
7: Wow. Okay.
6: Well,
7: that's phenomenal.
5: Yeah. It's going to land about halfway up the upper deck in right field, I think. Yeah. So, 512 feet on the dot.
7: Okay, so we have a no-hitter, and we have a 500-foot home run so far.
5: Yeah.
7: Okay. Man, this feels like the day I should predict a hold. That's
6: walking a bloop single, Gary.
7: That's what I think. I think Johnny Pareda is going to hit his first major league home run.
5: Oh, I can't wait for that.
7: Right. It's going to be great. It's not going to go 500 feet.
5: No.
7: We'll go into Edgar's. Some lucky fan will end up with the ball. Well, yeah, it'll be fun for him.
5: That will be fun.
7: Yeah.
5: That is Picks to Click, presented by Sandberg Volvo Cars in Linwood. 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When we return on the pregame show, we'll get you a Chevy Silverado scoreboard of all the day's action in Major League Baseball. And Gary and Aaron will get you set with Out of Left Field. That's still to come on the pregame show on the Mariners Radio Network.

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7: 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When it's game time, it is Miller time. Time now for the Chevy Silverado scoreboard of all the day's action in Major League Baseball. And let's start actually at the college level. How about some NCAA women's tournament craziness? Texas Tech fast pitch. They were trailing Ole Miss 8-0 with two outs in the seventh inning. They played at 8 runs in the inning to tie it, capping it off with a game-tying grand slam. And then the Red Raiders walked it off in the 10th inning, winning it 10-9. Prior to today, teams were 0-640 when trailing by 8 or more runs in the women's NCAA tournament. Elsewhere in Major League Baseball, the Nationals blowing out the Orioles right now 13-3 from D.C. Marlins with a 4-2 lead over the Rays in the top of the 10th. Guardians with a 2-1 lead over the Reds right now in the third inning. Some games that have gone final. Blue Jays with an extra innings victory, 2-1 over the Tigers. Cardinals beat the Royals today 4-2 from Busch Stadium. Rockies with a 4-2 victory over the Diamondbacks. And the Phillies winning it 6-0 today over the Pirates. Whether tackling the trails or this weekend's chores, Chevy Silverado and Silverado HD were built to take on the Northwest. When we return on the pregame show, Gary Hill and Aaron Goldsmith get you set for first pitch with Out of Left Field. That's next on the pregame on the Mariners Radio Network.
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4: It's the Mariners pregame show. Gary Hill, Aaron Goldsmith. We're brought to you by Toyota of Kirkland and Toyota of Renton. Aaron, Logan Gilbert on the mound today. His last time out against the Pale Hose in Chicago, he gave up...
5: Wait, who?
4: One hit. The Chicago White Sox.
5: Oh, the White Sox. That's right. They do have Pale Hose. I guess they have.
4: I forgot to call them that the entire series, so I made up for it now.
5: That's a mistake on your part. Continue.
4: Yeah. One hit. Six innings, no runs. I think his best start of the season so far is certainly most efficient start of the season.
5: Absolutely.
4: I think as you watched it play out, it's like, yes, Logan Gilbert. It looked great.
5: We saw really good swing and miss on the attack. I think maybe the four-homer game is something that people kind of anchor on from Logan when he gave those four solo home runs to Atlanta. But that was one of two times this year where he's allowed more than three runs in a start. You know, I'm kind of curious. His average fastball this year is kind of like 95. Mm-hmm. And we know that he's added a couple of pitches this year. The cutter has been a big part of what he has done. Obviously, the split finger is still a major pitch in his arsenal. We're not seeing 97s, 98s from Logan Gilbert, maybe like we did a couple of years ago. But he has been very good at the run suppression this year. And we have started to see him get back to more 6-7 innings, right?
4: Yes.
5: And to me, that was the biggest thing. Because 2 years ago, obviously, he led the majors in innings. And then last year, even when he was healthy, he just couldn't consistently go six, and he's doing that more now, and that, especially with the state of the Mariners' bullpen, that's huge.
4: Oh, it's enormous, and it's more of what you're used to with Logan Gilbert. As you mentioned, he's a guy that's just always given the Mariners innings, and it does feel like, given there's some changes with his arsenal, and it feels like there is some time working through it, and maybe he's got the right mix going, I guess. Because when I watched him last time, it's like, it really looked comfortable.
5: It looked like Logan Gilbert.
4: Yeah.
5: Threw more fastballs last time. Mm-hmm. I don't know if that has anything to do with it. Now, we know that he's not the same guy he was when he debuted and threw 70% fastball, right? He's a much different pitcher now and much more diverse in his arsenal. But with as much as he has to offer with his secondary pitches, you would think his fastball would play up because of that. Even if it is, 95, 96, like that's nothing. That's still a really good fastball. And this is a team he's had great success against historically. Now, some of that's from last year and even 2024 and 23, but he's pitched very well against the Padres historically. I think his last three starts, he's struck out in the neighborhood of like 25 while walking four, going seven innings every time, seven plus even. So this would be a good one to give you a chance to win a series tomorrow.
4: Yeah, getting off to a good start is huge. This is a team, you could say this about every team, but especially the Padres, playing from in front is hugely important, although it's hard to imagine Miller will be available tonight. The one thing the Mariners can take away from yesterday, they put really good plate appearances on Miller.
5: At-bats,
4: and they forced him to throw a lot of pitches.
5: Some great at-bats.
4: Which didn't help you win last night, but maybe helps you win today.
5: Yes.
4: Or tomorrow.
5: It was pretty critical, actually, that Hoppy held them off the board in the ninth inning.
4: Yes.
5: Because, I forget who it was, but...
4: Estrada,
5: who it was. Yeah, it was warming up. And the worst thing that could have happened was, now Miller's available today also.
4: And it felt like they were two runs away from that.
5: Agree.
4: A four-run lead, I feel like the Padres would have gone away from Miller, and then he's available again today.
5: I'll tell you what, man. What the Padres are doing, we saw happen to Munoz a few years ago. the one pluses.
4: Yeah.
5: It's just third one.

0: Plus, and it doesn't sound like much, but and maybe this won't happen to Mason Miller. He's the best reliever on the planet right now, and maybe he's that much of a unicorn, and it won't impact him. But we saw the tax come for Munoz at the end of that season, and I'm wondering if that will happen for the Padres and Miller as well.
1: 34 pitches is not a small amount.
0: Yeah, and it's a second one plus in like a week.
1: Yeah.
0: Obviously, won't be a factor today. Well, I mean, it is because he's not available. The hard thing is that they still have like four other great relievers.
1: Well, yes, but taking him out of the mix is different.
0: Obviously,
1: I do wonder if he's down for 2 days too. Given
0: could be, yeah. Given the fact that not just yesterday, but two of them in a week, I could see that happening. And a short turnaround tomorrow, although not a early game, but a mid-afternoon game.
1: But maybe the Mariners will have the lead in both, and we'll never find out.
0: You'll never know.
1: We'll see. Mariners and Padres game two of the series. We'll come back with more right after this.
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12: 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A vicious splitter. 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
1: Welcome to Seattle Mariners baseball. So great to have you with us from T-Mobile Park. It's game two of the three-game series, Seattle Mariners against the San Diego Padres. Gary Hill with you alongside Rick Riz. Curtis Rogers here with us today. Nathan Gemmett in our Seattle studios. Tough one last night. The Mariners falling 2-0 to the Padres, looking to get even in this series. They send Logan Gilbert to the hill this afternoon. He was awesome last time out. Just one hit allowed in six innings against the White Sox. Trying to carry that over to the Padres. Mariners looking to even up this series. We'll come back. We'll take a look at the rest of the starting lineups for the M's right after this.
14: A rising blast. Left field.

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1: 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Holy smokes, the Mariners have the lead.
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0: de Rosarena y soy cubano y mexicano.
1: Randy Rosarena, his career high 24th home run of the season.
2: Batting fifth, the right fielder.
3: Luke Rayleigh, Kingsley, Ohio.
1: Goodbye, baseball. Luke Rayleigh ties it up.
2: Batting sixth, second base.
4: Cole Young, Pittsburgh, Pennsylvania.
1: Cole Young, 3-run home run, and the Mariners have the lead.
2: Batting seventh,
5: Dominic Canzone, Cleveland, Ohio, The Ohio State University.
1: Down Canzone, jumping up and down. He's going to take a tour around the bases.
2: Inning eighth, the catcher.
6: Johnny Breda, San Juan, Venezuela.
1: Going, and this one is off the facing of the upper deck.
2: Batting ninth, the third baseman.
7: Leonardo Rivas from Venezuela.
1: This place has lost its mind. 2-2 the score. Leo Rivas is a hero.
2: And kicking the ball from America.
8: Logan Gilbert, Stetson University, go Mariners.
1: The Seattle crowd in full voice, they explode as Logan Gilbert hangs a zero in the 11th inning.
9: Yeah, Logan Gilbert coming off the best start of his season, looking for more of the same against San Diego this afternoon. Starting lineups being exchanged at home plate, we're just about ready for first pitch here from Seattle Mariners and the Padres. Play-by-play coming your way right after this.
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0: Well, the Mariners getting ready to take the field here against the San Diego Padres, game two of the series. Gary Hill, Rick Riz with you. And Rick, the Mariners trying to even things up in this series. The good news is they have Logan Gilbert on the hill, and he's been really good as of late.
1: Oh, Logan has been outstanding. Last outing in Chicago, no decision. 2-1 loss, but he went six scoreless innings. Gave up only one hit. He retired the last 16 batters that he faced, and threw just 87 pitches, no walks, and he struck out nine. He's one strikeout away from tying Mike Moore for fifth all-time in Mariners history for strikeouts. When one more strikeout, he'll get to 937 to match Mike Moore. So he's going to go by Mr. Moore in this ballgame. But he has been outstanding. 2-3 on the year, 3.78 ERA. Mariners have to figure out how to score some runs for him early and add on. And I was just talking with the San Diego guys, Gary, and then the Padres want to stay away from Mason Miller tonight. He threw 34 pitches. The Mariners made him work. He went 1 1/3 right at the tail end of that loss last night.
0: Yeah, that's something we assumed would happen, 34 pitches. I'm kind of wondering if it's going to be 2 days and not available. So the best thing, though, would be if the Mariners never found out.
1: Yeah.
0: If they just took a lead into the ninth and made it completely irrelevant. Because as we talked about last night, even without Miller, they're really good at the back end of the bullpen. The Padres, a team that the Mariners really want to get ahead early and play in front of. You want to do that against everybody, but especially a team with a back end of the bullpen like they have.
1: You'd like to stay away from everybody's closer.
0: Yes.
1: You know, that'd be a great plan.
0: Yeah.
1: But especially that guy, and Mason Miller won't be available for this ball game. So go out and score some runs, take some pressure off Logan Gilbert, add on, and that's the recipe usually for a win for most ball clubs. The Mariners announcing that they're going to, you know, go back to a five-man rotation, but somewhere on Tuesday, it's going to be Luis Castillo along with Bryce Miller piggyback one another. We don't know who's going to start the game, but it's going to be an interesting scenario, Gary, for the next few days.
0: It's hard to know exactly what to expect. I think the Mariners will just see how it goes and play it from there, but it's... Of problems to have.
1: That's a good one.
0: That's not a bad one.
1: Too much starting pitching.
0: The Mariners, of course, just coming from Houston, where they're desperate to find pitchers to fill out a rotation. And usually it's the other way, right? Where you're trying to find, you know, decent arms to fill out a rotation, and sometimes bullpen days and openers and trying to figure it out. And the Mariners on the other side of it, which is very unusual.
1: Yeah, most teams are looking for a 4 and 5. Well, the Mariners have a 1, 2, 3, 4, 5, and a 6 because Emerson Hancock has been so good all season long, and especially including the last night's game. 6 amazing innings, gave up 1 run, 1 walk, and he struck out 6.
0: Hey, credit Emerson. He was given an opportunity to start this season, and he took it.
1: Yeah,
0: and he is firmly in the rotation because of how well he's pitched.
1: He's not going anywhere. Yeah. Well, the Mariners getting ready to take on the Padres. It's the Mariners and San Diego getting ready for the middle game of the three-game series. Great crowd here at T-Mobile Park. We got a special day. It's Salute to Armed Forces Night, so a special salute to all the men and women who serve our country around the country and around the world. Packed house here at T-Mobile Park. We're ready to go. Logan Gilbert, tall right-hander out of Winter Park, Florida, went to Stetson University. Getting ready to throw that first pitch. Jackson Merrill will lead things off for San Diego. And here we go, the windup. And the pitch on the way. Here she comes, swinging a foul back, and we are underway. Welcome to Mariners Baseball, everybody, for game two of the three-game series. The first pitch of the game brought to you by MultiCare. Health is calling. 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The 0-1 pitch on the way, and it's high and outside to Merrill for ball one. One ball and one strike. Jackson Merrill batting .210 on the year, 4 home runs and 18 runs batted in. It's been a real interesting season for the Padres. But they're near the top in the National League West. The windup of the 1-1. Swing and a miss, and the count is 1-2 on Merrill. They're not hitting at all. They are down to the bottom of the National League in offense as a team. They're batting just .223. But there they are near the top of the West. Here's the windup. Logan looking for a strikeout. Here's the pitch, swung on, fly ball, right center field. Cutting across, Luke Raley and Julio. It's going to be Raley who gets there first to make the catch. And one away for San Diego here in the top of the first inning. But the Padres are just a half game back of the Dodgers in the

0: West with a record of 26-18. The Dodgers have only one more win, but you take a look at the numbers and you wonder how in the world are the Padres getting it done? Well, they're winning a lot of games late in games. Here's Fernando Tatis Jr. He's at second base today. The wind and the pitch from Gilbert, and it's way up high for ball one. But for the Padres, they are now 13-6 in come-from-behind wins this year. They have four walk-off wins, two wins in extra innings. The windup and the 1-0 pitch, swing and a miss, and a good slider. The count is even on Tatis at one ball and one strike. And with a lead after the eighth inning, they don't lose. They're 18-0 with a lead after eight. That's because of Mr. Mason Miller and the other guys in the bullpen as well. Morahone, Adam, here's the next pitch, and a swing and a miss and a slider in the count 1-2. So with a strikeout right here, Logan Gilbert will match Mike Moore for fifth all-time in the Mariners' all-time strikeout list. With 937, here's the lineup, and the 1-2 on the way to Tatis. It's way outside for ball two. Two balls and two strikes. Felix Hernandez has more strikeouts than anybody in Mariners history with 2,524. That will be tough to top. Here's the windup. Will this be the pitch? The 2-2 and a swing and a miss, and yes, it is strike three. So Logan Gilbert with a strikeout this afternoon. He's now matched Mike Moore for fifth all-time in strikeouts with career strikeout number 937 and counting. He didn't waste any time, Gary, to match Mr. Moore, and now he's going to go by him real soon.
1: Amazing. Top five already. Seems like Logan just got here and already top five in Mariners history. Just incredible.
0: Lots of swings and misses. Here's Manny Machado, two outs for San Diego. Here's the windup and the pitch to Manny. Swing and a foul off the catcher, Johnny Pareda. And the count is nothing and two.
1: You think about that draft class all the time in moments like this with Cal, everything he's accomplished in a Mariners uniform, and same thing with Logan, the history that he's made in a Mariners uniform. It's remarkable.
0: What a draft. Logan in the first round, Cal in the third round. Unfortunately, Cal right now on the injured list. The windup and the 0-1. Swing and a foul behind the plate by Machado. And the count is now nothing and two. Cal on the IL with the strained oblique. Mariners is still waiting the return for Gabe Spire and Matt Brash. In the meantime, the other guys have been outstanding. Well, is this a strikeout coming up right here on Machado that will move Logan past Mike Moore? The windup and the pitch. The Manny swinging a slow roller. Third base near the bag. Charging Rivas on the run. The throw to first in time to get Manny Machado. And that will retire the side. 1-2-3 go the Padres here in the top of the first inning. Nice start for Logan Gilbert. We go to the bottom of the first. Our Mechanics Bank scores. The Padres nothing. And the Mariners coming up.
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0: Well, our Mechanics Bank score, it's the Padres nothing, and the Mariners coming up here in the bottom of the first.

0: Inning to take a look at veteran right-hander Walker Buehler. Buehler 2-2 with San Diego and a 5.20 ERA, making his ninth start of the season. He had a lot of success when he first was drafted by the Dodgers. A lot of great years with the Dodgers. A two-time All-Star, won a couple of World Series. J.P. Crawford will lead things off. We had some late scratches before the ball game this afternoon. We'll tell you what. Here's the pitch to J.P. Swinging a line drive in the left field. Coming up is Laureano. He is there to make the catch. Crawford hit the ball very well the other way, but lines out to Ramon Laureano. One pitch and one away. Brendan Donovan was in the starting lineup, out of the lineup this afternoon. Mitch Garber was in the starting lineup, out of the lineup at the start of the ball game. So Pareda doing the catching. And Leo Rivas is over at third base. Here's Julio Rodriguez. The pitch from Buehler is in and over for a strike. 0-1. We were not told why and don't want to speculate, but Donovan has been bothered by the sore groin that put him on the IL for about 3 weeks. Here's the lineup of the pitch to Julio. Up high for ball one, one ball and one strike. We saw Garber going after that foul ball the other day in Houston where he jammed his knee. But
1: he actually tweaked his back, he said, yeah, which was interesting.
0: That was the issue. Here's the windup and the 1-1 on the way, swinging a pop-up out of play in the right field side. And the count is 1-2 on Julio.
1: It's one of those that looked like it could have been so much worse, given right. How kind of awkward when his cleat caught. So,
0: and we're going to keep our fingers crossed, and hopefully those guys are all right and back in a hurry. Josh Naylor do up next, pitch to Julio. Swinging a foul out of play in the first base side, and the count is still 1-2. Mariners have dealt with so many injuries here in the first few months of the season. Other clubs have, well, dealt with injuries. Here's the look in by Buehler, and now the right-hander's pitch to Julio. Swing, and that's fouled out of play in the first base side. So Julio making Buehler work, and the count stays at 1-2. Buehler's last outing was a no decision, 3-2 win against the St. Louis Cardinals. He went six innings, gave up two runs, only three hits, no walks, and he struck out two, struggled the tie before that against the Giants. Now the stretch, and again the 1-2 pitch, that's outside for ball two, two balls and two strikes. Mariners looking to bounce back after the Padres shut out the Mariners last night, 2-0. Emerson Hancock, though, pitched a heck of a ball game. Now the stretch, and the 2-2 swing, and that's fouled away behind the plate. So Julio making Buehler work here in the bottom of the first inning. Mariners, rough time against San Diego this year. 0-4 last year. They won 5 out of 6 against the Padres. San Diego swept the Mariners in San Diego earlier this season. Here's the pitch on the way to Julio, and it's high for ball three. One in at bat right here for Julio Rodriguez. Full count, 3-2. And right now, this is an 8-pitch at bat. One out, nobody on, no score. Bottom of the first inning, the set by Buehler, and the 3-2 to Julio. Swing, and it's popped up. In behind second, calling for it, the shortstop, Xander Bogaerts, left side of the bag, reaches up, two-handed catch, and there's two outs, but Julio made Buehler work. Well, time now for the roof report from Three Tree Roofing, and the roof is extended. It was going to be a beautiful afternoon. It is. We're looking at some blue skies through the trusses that hold up the roof here at T-Mobile. Well, the roof is extended. It's closed. 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The pitch to Josh Naylor, swinging a foul back, and the count is 0-1. Gary, I was hoping the roof would be open today.
1: It looks like there's some weather coming. Some more rain on its way, unfortunately.
0: Oh, man. Keep your fingers crossed. Stays away. Here's the pitch to Naylor. A strike on the inside corner, and the count is 0-2.
1: Looks like the next few days will be pretty good, though.
0: That's good news, because Mariners take on the Padres again, a 4 o'clock start tomorrow. And then the White Sox come to town Monday, Tuesday, and Wednesday before the Mariners head off on the road again. Now the stretch and the 0-2 to Naylor. Breaking ball is inside for ball one. One ball and two strikes.
1: Yeah, it is the reminder as we travel around. We do not take the roof for granted.
0: That's right.
1: We're in the Midwest, and some of those ballparks there without it were It's delays. You don't know.
0: Cold.
1: Cancellation. We know we're going to play.

0: every time.
1: No doubt. Here's the pitch outside on Naylor for ball two, two balls and two strikes. Ever since the Mariners came into existence in 1977, we've never had a rainout, Gary. Yeah, the King Domer here. Here's the pitch. Swinging a fly ball into the gap in left center field. Over is Jackson Merrill, the center fielder, calling for it. He's there, and he makes the easy catch. And that's going to end the inning. We go to the top half of the second here at T-Mobile Park on Salute to Armed Forces Day here in the Northwest. Our score, it's the Mariners nothing and the Padres nothing.
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1: Our Mechanics Bank score, it's the Mariners nothing and the Padres nothing as we head to the top half of the second. Game two of the three-game series with San Diego here in Seattle. First baseman Gavin Sheets will lead things off. He'll be followed by shortstop Xander Bogaerts and then third baseman Miguel Andujar. Logan Gilbert had a 1-2-3 top of the first inning. He had a strikeout. Career strikeout, number 937. He's now tied for fifth all-time in Mariners history with Mike Moore. Here's the windup and the pitch on the way to Sheets. It's a strike called, 0-1. Home plate umpire this afternoon is Brian Walsh. Chad Fairchild, the umpire at first. Chad Woodson at second. Bill Miller is the umpire at third. Now the windup by Logan and the 0-1. Swinging a well-hit ball deep to right field. Raley going back to the warning track to the wall. Leaping up, and this one is gone. Goodbye, baseball. Just beyond the reach of a leaping Luke Raley at the top of the wall and toward right center field. Gavin Sheets with his seventh home run of the season. Right into the front row in the lower deck and right. 1-0 Padres. Sheets having a heck of a year for the Padres. Number 7 out of the year and RBI number 17 for Gavin Sheets. Here's Xander Bogaerts. Bogaerts 1-for-4 last night. Batting 263. He has 7 home runs on the year and 23 RBIs. A pitch to him swung on, popped out of play in the right field side. And it's nothing and one. Man, the Padres have been a thorn in the side for the Mariners this year. That was in the story last year. Padres have won 4-1, 7-6, 5-2, and last night 2-0. Next pitch. Swing and a miss at a weak wave at a pitch from Gilbert or the slider, and the count is 0-2 on Bogaerts. Logan works from the first base side of the rubber, looks in to get the sign from Johnny Pareda getting the start this afternoon. Now the windup and the 0-2 on the way. Here she comes. Low and outside for ball one. One ball and two strikes. Padres managed this year by Craig Stammen. First season as the skipper of the ball club. Placing Mike Schilt. Here's the windup of the 1-2. Swing and a miss and a weak wave and a splitter for strike three. And now with career strikeout number 938, Logan Gilbert moves on by Mike Moore for fifth place all by himself on the Mariners' all-time strikeout list. Felix number one, Randy Johnson number two, Jamie Moyer number three, Mark Langston number four, and now Logan Gilbert at number five by himself with career strikeout number 938. Congratulations, Logan Gilbert, moving up that ladder. Here's the pitch on the way to Andujar, and he takes a look at a strike, and the count is nothing and one. So Logan doesn't waste any time, moving by Mike Moore. Mike Moore was a heck of a pitcher for years for the Mariners. Here's the windup and the pitch. Swinging a well-hit ball deep to left field. No, now coming in is Randy Rosarini. He's there to make the catch for the second out of the inning. He jumped off the bat. Randy started back, came in, and made the easy catch. Mike Moore was one of the better pitchers in the American League. A young man from Eakley, Oklahoma. Good live fastball. He had a great slider. And then he went to the Oakland A's, and he helped the A's win a lot of ball games. Back in the late 80s, he helped the A's win that World Series in 1989. Here's Nick Castellanos with a swing and a bounce foul on the third base side, and the count nothing and one. Also pitched for the Detroit Tigers. Castellanos, the former Philly, batting 200, a couple of home runs and 15 runs batted in. Logan ready. Into the stretch, and now the big right-handers. 0-1 pitch on the way to Castellanos. Swinging a ground ball down the third baseline. Backhanded by Rivas. Deep behind the bag. One-hop throw to first, and it's in time to nab Castellanos. Fine play and a heck of a throw by Leo Rivas. The long hop for Josh Naylor, and that will end the inning. But the Padres get one run on a big hit. Gavin Sheets' seventh home run of the season. We go to the bottom half of the second. Our Mechanics Bank score, the Padres won. And the Mariners nothing.
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5: Welcome back to T-Mobile Park as we go to the bottom half of the second. Game two of the three-game series with the Padres, who lead 1-0 on the home run by Gavin Sheets in the top half of the second. Left fielder Randy Rosarena will lead off the bottom half of inning number two. He'll be followed by Luke Rayleigh and then Cole Young. Walker Buehler at a 1-2-3, bottom of the first inning. Randy's had a heck of a year. Seventh in the American League at hitting, batting .305. He has four home runs, 16 runs batted in. The windup and the pitch. Swing and a foul back and out of play, and the count is nothing and one. Well, tonight it's Men of Steel Report, brought to you by Steel Outdoor Power Equipment. And how about Logan Gilbert and what he has done in his last outing in Chicago? Six scoreless innings, gave up only one hit. Here's the pitch on the way, a strike on Rosarena, and the count is now nothing and two. 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Here's the windup and the pitch to Randy, way outside for ball one. One ball and two strikes. Buehler out of Lexington, Kentucky. First round pick by the Dodgers in June of 2015 out of Vanderbilt. That was a heck of a team. Here's a swing and a ground ball right over the bag at second. Backhanded by Tatis. They'll throw to first, and it's in time to get hustling Randy Rosarena for the out. Fernando Tatis getting the start over at second base this afternoon. You know about his arm. He got to that ball. His back foot, right foot, was on the grass in shallow center field. Threw a strike over to Sheets at first. So one away. That'll bring up right fielder Luke Rayleigh. Buehler had some outstanding years as a Dodger. Here's the pitch on the way. Swinging a ground ball foul up the first base side by Luke. And the count is nothing and one. A two-time All-Star with Los Angeles. Helped the Dodgers win a couple of World Series. As a matter of fact, he got the final three outs in the World Series in 2024. Here's the stretch and the pitch to Luke. Swinging a line drive, base hit into right field. Luke Rayleigh continues his hot hitting. Up of the ball as Castellanos gets the throw to second, so Rayleigh aboard, and the Mariners have the tie and run aboard here in the bottom half of the second. One on and one away.
6: Something to watch as this game goes with Tatis shifting to second base. He's truly one of the best defenders in the game and a great right fielder. Well, their defense in right field takes a hit with Castellanos out there. We'll see if that's a factor in this one.
5: Hopefully it will play. Rayleigh on at first. Here's Cole Young, the pitch. And it's up high for a ball one. One on and one away. Buehler, now 31 years of age. We mentioned went to Vanderbilt. And in that draft year of 2015, here's the pitch out of the way. A strike on Cole. The count is even. A one ball and one strike. Dansby Swanson was the number one pick in the draft out of Vanderbilt.

0: Carson Fuller was the eighth pick in the first round, and Buehler was a first-round pick at number 24 by the Dodgers. Here's the pitch on the way, a strike on Young, and the count is now one ball and one strike. So Vanderbilt has built themselves one of the better college programs, and they've been a heck of a contender for many, many years. Here's the stretch, and the 1-2 on the way to Cole, and here she comes. Buehler delivers. Swing and a line drive center field, but Merrill is right there to make the catch. Hard hit ball by Cole, but right at Jackson Merrill with a second out of the inning. And back to first goes Luke Raley. Cole Young had one of the few hits off of Mason Miller in last night's game, throwing 103 miles an hour in a nasty slider. And I said, how did you get to that pitch? He said he was able to see that slider quite a bit and was able to time that, while being aware that Miller can throw a fastball at 100, 203 miles an hour. Here's Dom Canzone, but a toss over to first base, and diving back to the bag goes Raley. And Cole Young was able to get to a pitch and had a base hit, giving the Mariners an opportunity against the game's best closer in last night's game. They made him work. They made him throw 34 pitches. He got the final out in the eighth and the final three outs in the ninth. Here's a swing and a foul back by Canzone. And the count is 0-1 on Dom. So it won't be available for tonight's game two of the series. That was a great at bat by young Mr. Cole Young. End zone, four home runs on the year. Raley lead at first, the stretch by Buehler, and he delivers a breaking ball that's low and inside for ball one.
1: Yeah, thanks to Cole. Opponents were batting 0-79 against the slider coming into the game last night. Now it's 1-16.
0: Really
1: well. Yeah, it's really ballooned.
0: And anytime you get a hit off that guy, it's a story. Here's the pitch. Swing and a miss at a great changeup from Buehler. He's got a dandy, and the count is now one ball and two strikes. That tells you what kind of year Cole Young is having. First at bat of the afternoon. Hit the ball hard, but lined out to Merrill. Uses the big part of the ballpark. Raley a lead at first. And the pitch to Canzone is down low for ball two. Two balls and two strikes. For Buehler, this is his second start against the Mariners. He started back on April the 16th. San Diego won that game 5-2 in the three-game sweep. He went five-plus innings. Gave up four runs. There goes the runner. Pitch on the way. A ball to throw down at second base. Not in time. Luke Raley. Ahead first line to the second with a steal. His first stolen base of the season. Holy smokes. Luke Raley got a good jump on Buehler. Was well down the line. The throw by Duran. Rodolfo Duran, the catcher this afternoon for San Diego, was wide. And Bogarts, the shortstop, had to go way to his left. And Luke was able to get that left hand on the bag. So a big stolen base. The count is 3-2 on Canzone. And a base hit here ties it up. Now Raley a lead at second. Two outs. And the 3-2 to Canzone is low and inside for ball four. So Buehler walks him. And now the Mariners have runners at first and second with two outs here in the bottom of inning number two. And that'll bring up catcher Johnny Pareda. Pareda against Atlanta had a couple of base hits. That was back on May the 6th, 10 days ago, when the Mariners were last at home. And now time is called as around the catcher walking out in front of the plate, having a few quick words with Buehler. And now back behind the plate. So here's Johnny Pareda with a chance to give the Mariners at least tie the game and maybe give the Mariners a lead. Here's the pitch on the way, and it's a strike called, says home plate umpire Brian Walsh. And it's nothing in one. So the tying run on at second, the go-ahead run on at first base. Raley at second, Canzone at first. Dom, a good lead. The stretch and the 0-1 pitch. Swing and a foul out of play in the first base side. And the count is nothing and two on Pareda. So Johnny back with the ball club, with Cal Raleigh on the IL for the very first time in his 6 years in the big leagues. Mariners trying to cash in early against Walker Buehler. The look in by Buehler and the 0-2 pitch. Swing and a foul out of play in the first base side. And the count is still nothing and two. Buehler, last two starts 1-0, but has earned an average 4.90. gave up a lot of hits.

0: 10 hits in 11 innings, but he didn't walk anybody. When you don't walk anybody, give yourself a chance. Here's the stretch, and again the 0-2. Swing and a foul straight back, and the count is still nothing and two on Pareda. Mariners and the Padres tomorrow. George Kirby will get the start for the Mariners. And Lucas Giolito for San Diego. Then the White Sox come to town on Monday night. Game one of three against the Sox. Now the stretch, and again the 0-2 to Pareda. Way outside for ball one. One ball and two strikes. Mariners making Buehler work here in the bottom of the second. Mariners with a loss last night. Now 5-5 in interleague play against teams in the National League. Now the stretch, and the 1-2 to Pareda. Swing and a fly ball down the right field line. Slicing foul. And out of play, and the count is still one ball and two strikes, and Pareda hanging in there against Walker Buehler. On deck is Leo Rivas. And he's looking for a clutch base hit. Again, welcome to a special salute to Armed Forces Night here at T-Mobile Park. Thank you to all the men and women who serve our country. Runners, their leads in the 1-2 pitch. Check swing, it's up high, didn't go, ball two. So Pareda was thinking about it, but the count is now even on Johnny at two balls and two strikes. Big spot of the game already, bottom of the second. Padres lead 1-0. Runners get their leads. The stretch and the 2-2 on the way, and it's way outside for ball three. So heck of an at-bat right here by Pareda. And the count is full of three balls and two strikes. And now with two outs, Raley can take off at second. And Canzone can take off at first base. The infield is back. Walker plants that foot in front of the rubber. Here's the stretch. Runners go. The 3-2 on the way. Swing and a miss for strike three. And that will retire the side. Buehler with a strikeout to end the inning. No runs, one hit. And the Mariners strand a couple. We go to the top of the third. Our score, it's the Padres 1 and the Mariners nothing.
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It's the Mariners and the Padres. We head to the third. 1-0 San Diego, your Mechanics Bank score. Logan Gilbert will face Laureano to lead off the third inning. 8-9-1 here for San Diego. Logan's allowed just one hit. Happened to be a home run to Sheets. So that's the lead for the Padres. Logan, two strikeouts. That's moved him into top five in Mariners history, passing Mike Moore. Logan ready to work. He steps into the first pitch. He sends it over for a strike. Gets ahead with a slider. No balls and a strike to Laureano. Got a couple hits in the game last night. It's been a problem for the Mariners. Padres have won all four against Seattle so far this year. Logan into the wind. Here comes the 0-1. Swung on a miss. That ball disappeared on him. Good curveball. He swings through. No balls, two strikes. He's quickly ahead. Next stop for Logan. 1,000 strikeouts. He's still a little bit from there, but that's a massive mark in Mariners history. The 0-2 down low. Only four pitchers in Mariners history have reached 1,000. All four in front of Logan right now in the Mariners' career strikeout list. Felix, Randy.

0: right field. Rayleigh in. Cole Young out. Cole Young there. Reaches back. Makes a two-hand catch. That's the first out here in the third. Premium matchup presented by Alaska Airlines, the official airline of the Seattle Mariners, and your new gateway to the world. Experience a new level of comfort aboard Alaska's new 787 Dreamliner, flying nonstop to top destinations around the globe. What's Logan against this Padres offense? Logan, you look at his past seven games, an ERA under three. He's pitched really well, coming off his best start of the season. Here's Duran, the catcher. The pitch swung out and missed. That was just a fastball by him. Last Sunday against the White Sox on the road, six innings of one-hit ball. No runs, no walks, nine strikeouts. He was great. Here's the 0-1. That's a strike. He's quickly ahead. No balls, two strikes. What's wild about the career strikeout list for the Mariners? There's a chance by the end of the season, three current starters will be inside the top 10 in Mariners history. Here's the 0-2. Down low. Logan has moved into fifth all-time. Luis Castillo is already 10th in Mariners history, 676. He's looking up at Hisashi Wakuma at 714. Here's the 1-2. Swung on, popped up. Left field, Randy Arozarena, long run. Here comes J.P. Crawford screaming towards the line. He's there. He makes the catch in fair territory. Nice catch by J.P., two away. And then George Kirby is 11th on the list, right behind Castillo. He's at 667 career strikeouts. So by the end of the season, Castillo and Kirby could be squarely both inside the top 10. Pretty remarkable. Three current starters inside the top 10. Here's Merrill, leadoff man and center fielder for San Diego. Logan steps into the pitch. Here it is. He sends it downstairs for a ball. 97 on the fastball. Good heat. Just over 30 pitches. He's given up just one hit so far. It was a home run. 1-0 San Diego. He deals. Swung on and missed. That's a good slider in the dirt. One ball, one strike. Merrill adjusts the brown helmet. Brown uniform tops for the Padres. Here's the 1-1. Swung on and missed. That's another good fastball. 97 again from Logan. And he's ahead, one ball, two strikes. Looking for his third strikeout. Try to go 1-2-3 in here in the third. Here with us inside the Western Washington Toyota radio booth. One ball, two strikes. Logan into the wind. Here comes the pitch. Swung on and missed. Beautiful curveball dropped below the knees as Merrill swings through. A third strikeout for Logan Gilbert. He's retired six in a row. We head to the bottom of the third. Mariners trailing 1-0 to the Padres. Back with more right after this on the Mariners Radio Network.
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2: Great to have you inside T-Mobile Park for Game 2, Mariners and Padres. San Diego leading 1-0. We head to the bottom of the third. Leo Rivas will lead things off, his first at-bat of the ballgame. Mariners threatened in the second. They had runners on first and second. Johnny Pareda, the catcher, a 9-pitch at-bat, but he struck out and ended the inning. So the Mariners trailing by one, trying to get something started here. Buehler deals. He sends it upstairs. Rivas not in the original starting lineup. Mariners had a lineup change right before the game. Donovan was scratched. Garver was scratched. The 1-0. Down low, two balls, no strikes. So Rivas at third base and Pareda is catching. That probably means a short bench for the Mariners today. Usually when players are scratched, you don't see them appear later on, but you never really know. The 2-0. Too high. Three balls, no strikes. Rivas trying to get aboard. Mariners trailing 1-0 inside the Western Washington Toyota radio booth. Batting from the left side against Buehler. Here's the pitch. He pours that over for a strike. Rivas taking all the way, 3-1. Buehler delivers. That's a strike. Throws a cutter in. So full count, three balls, two strikes. Buehler coming off of a good start against the Cardinals last time out on Sunday. Two earned runs in six innings. He's ready. The full count pitch. Half cut. He goes. So Rivas strikes out. Second strikeout for Buehler. One away. Let's pause for station identification on the Mariners Radio Network.
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2: Here's the pitch to JP. That's a strike. Buehler, of course, a star at Vanderbilt. They have been a pitching factory through the years. The 0-1. Inside, JP twists out of the way. David Price, Sonny Gray. Offensive players, too. Dansby Swanson. It's a long list of players out of Vanderbilt.
4: Jack Leiter?
2: Yeah. Rocker?
4: Kamar Rocker.
2: Yeah. The 1-1. Swung on, fouled back. Now, Colin Snyder, who was a Mariners reliever for a couple of years, he was a Vanderbilt guy. In fact, he grew up right there. He was desperate to play for Vanderbilt, his hometown team, and did. And one of the cool things about Vanderbilt, when guys go to the pros, here's the 1-2. Swung on, smashed, but foul. When guys go to the pros, they have like a pro locker room there at Vanderbilt. So guys have lockers there. And Colin Snyder in the offseason, he goes and works out. He leaves a glove there and shoes year-round. But over time, there's been so many pros. Here comes the 1-2. Strike three call. JP goes down looking. There's two away. They've had so many pros over time that they all have to share lockers now. So Colin Snyder once had his own locker. He now has to share one.
4: What a great opportunity for the players there, the college players. They have these guys come back and talk with them about their experiences in college and the minor leagues, especially how to get through the minor leagues, how did you get to the big leagues? Mm-hmm. What did you do?
2: Here's Julio. The pitch to him. Swung on, fouled back. Took a big rip at a fastball just above the zone. Mariners trailing 1-0, bottom of the third. Trying to get to Buehler here. Been an up and down season for Buehler, an ERA over 5. Pitched well last time out. Pitched well against the Mariners earlier this year. The pitch is in the dirt. 1-1. Julio doing some landscaping, wearing aqua shoes.